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11: As far as Giannis' stance, I'm told nothing has changed. So now the conversation will turn to where does he want to be long-term? Because he only has one guaranteed year left on his deal that gives him significant sway and power over his future.
12: The Miami Heat have been trying to get Giannis for months. We have no deal. The Bucks do not love what the Heat are offering, and they are out looking for other options. They have been looking for other options. The Celtics could get in there. We're going to see how that plays out.
13: Do they not love what the Heat are offering, Jonathan Zaslow? Or is it smart just to be patient to make sure nobody else is going to offer something better?
14: Well, there's essentially a deadline. The deadline's Tuesday.
13: Right.
14: The deadline's Tuesday at the draft. But I think we're close to this thing happening, because the longer it goes on, the messier it gets for the team that doesn't wind up acquiring Giannis, because you got players' names that are out there and they hear their name is out there, and then once their team doesn't acquire Giannis, what happens next? Is said player insulted? Is he hurt that you're thinking about trading him?
13: Right.
14: So this has to come to an end soon.
13: And it seems like maybe Jaylen Brown was already a little bit in his feels about this past season and being the number one, and then maybe having to relent that back to Jason Tatum when he came back from injury.
14: He would appear to be the guy to me that gets offended over stuff like this.
13: Well, and I would think so. Well, it's not going to be anybody on the Heat, because, heck, Tyler Hero is going to be the mainstay in that trade from the Heat's perspective. I mean, it's going to be picks, but Tyler Hero's been doing.

0: saw her. Big fans, this is not a dream. Your long, long wait has ended.
1: It's been 53 long years.
2: Words can't describe it.
3: You know, God is good.
2: I'm pinching myself.
0: The Knicks are finally NBA champions once again.
4: Hey, go, New York. Go, go.
0: That's it.
5: I think our associate producer, Nick Carty, who's a big New York Knicks fan, he might have just lost his mind a little listening to it back.
4: Hey, go New York, go New York, go!
5: That's what it sounded like. As we know, the New York Knicks, after a long, long wait, a championship is New York's. The New York Knicks are no longer the laughingstock of the NBA, that's for sure. Jalen Brunson is a made man in New York City forevermore. And the ratings were also a made man, Jonathan Zaslow, because the ratings broke all sorts of records for the NBA. The game five is the most watched game since 1998. The numbers for the NBA finals overall were some of the best numbers that they've ever had. And why is that significant? Well, I think it shows, first of all, the health of the NBA. Second of all, I think it shows the importance of teams like the New York Knicks, and how I would imagine that the NBA is quite happy that the New York Knicks are back on top, because I'm sure the brand has something to do with that, Zaslow. But then also, I think that there's more interest in the league over these last few years because we have had a different champion every year for the last 8 years. And I think that's been wildly exciting because we quite literally never know what's going to happen.
6: Well, make no mistake. You know, what you're saying, I agree with, but the ratings were what they were because of New York. Like, the ratings are what they were because it was the Knicks. And the Knicks had not been in the finals for 27 years. And they had not won in 53 years. Like, that is why the numbers are the biggest they've been since 1998. But overall, I do agree with you. You know, I think going into each postseason, let's say, that, because I wouldn't necessarily make this case for the regular season, because the regular season this year was not good. You had a third of the league that was trying to lose on purpose. You know, but once you get to the postseason, you know, unless you're the 7 or the 8 seed, you could try and make a case for your team that they could wind up winning the whole thing. The Knicks were number 3, and pretty much everyone felt the top 2 teams in the West were better than everybody in the Eastern Conference, and the 3rd team in the East wound up winning the whole thing and, you know, wound up dominating the entire postseason, including the finals. So I love the 8. I feel like a participation trophy to me. I love the 8 consecutive unique champions. It's not just that there have now been, for the first time in league history, 8 consecutive unique champions, but during that stretch, these last 8 years, only 2 teams who have appeared in these finals, winner or loser, have even been back another time in the finals during this stretch. The Boston Celtics lost in 22. They got back and won in 24. And the Miami Heat lost in 20 and 23. So while we have 8 consecutive unique champions, only 2 teams have appeared in multiple finals during that stretch. Right. I like it a lot.
5: It's mostly been 2 completely new teams for us. So I mentioned Game 5 was the most watched since 1998. It is now this 2026 NBA Finals is one of the top 10 most watched NBA Finals of all time. The other ones on the list in NBA history, all 6 NBA Finals of Michael Jordan's Bulls teams. Mm-hmm. You had both Lakers Pistons series in the 1980s on this list. Mm-hmm. You have LeBron versus Stephen KD on this list. And now the New York Knicks title after 53 years in 2026. Yeah. Those are your most watched NBA finals ever.
6: Yeah, and it actually makes sense that, you know, this was the most watched since that Game 5, 1998. The Bulls, it was Bulls-Jazz, 1998. And we all kind of knew that was going to be Michael Jordan's last year. It ended up not being his last year. He retired for a couple of years and then came back and wound up playing with the Wizards for a couple of years. But we all knew that was the The first time he retired,
5: oh,
6: Amber.
5: Oh, this was the second.
6: We know why he retired the first time, all right? Everybody knows that now. That stuff's legal nowadays. But this was the second time when we thought he was actually done, and he did leave the Bulls for good. That was a clinching game. The Bulls were up 3-1, and so you could imagine that, everyone needs to tune in for what's probably Michael Jordan's final game. Jazz ended up winning, forced to game 6, Bulls won game 6.
5: Yeah. So, obviously, it's incredible for the NBA to have the Knicks back on top, to have that brand involved, and to have things as fresh as they are, and also to have the Spurs as part of this, because I do think
6: Wemby draws, plays a big role, too. I'm sorry. I should have mentioned that. That plays a big role.
5: Wemby draws eyeballs because Wemby is the face of the NBA moving forward, right? People have already crowned him as that. I think maybe it's a little bit early, because if he does not win a championship, then I don't know if he ends up being that ultimately. But nevertheless, right now it looks like he's going to be that. So who else is the must-see guy? Because I think it's easy to say, well, the must-see guy for the future that's going to carry this league is Wemby.
6: Yeah, it's Wembanyama. Yeah.
5: Outside of Wemby, is there another must-see guy that you have to sign up to, that you want to tell your grandkids, I saw that person in, I saw that player in person? Because for me, it's most likely going to be Wemby. It's not Wemby for me yet. Like, I feel like with Wemby, we're projecting. Like, he had a good season, but obviously ends up in the NBA finals, but I feel like we're projecting with Wemby about the greatness. Like, he's not LeBron yet. He's not Michael Jordan yet. He's not even, not even the same conversation.
6: No, I disagree. I disagree because I experienced it in my house during this finals run, during this playoff run, and I'm sure, I'm sure that other households experienced the same thing I did where, this player is capturing a new generation of kids, where my 14-year-old was obsessed with watching every Wembanyama game. Once we got to like the middle of the playoffs, where not that he discovered Wembanyama, but like he was playing so great, it's like, oh my god, I want to watch every night that this guy is playing. And it's like I saw it in front of me that there's a brand new basketball fan because of Wembanyama, and my house cannot be the only house that was experiencing that. So Wembanyama is a different kind of player, and that's why my son was attracted to that during this run. I don't know what other guys in the league are doing that right now.
5: I think for me, the biggest stars in basketball either end up being the most unbelievably insane talents, like the LeBrons of the world and now the Wembys of the world moving forward, or they end up being unique talents like the Steph Currys of the world, right? That bring a whole new era to the game, like Steph did. Or they end up being the biggest personalities, and they're most famous because of who they are. For me, that would be Allen Iverson, because you can make the strong argument that Jalen Brunson is better than AI, right? But it was the cultural impact of AI. To me, you can't put them in the same conversation, and it ain't about the basketball court there. It's about everything and sort of the mystique around AI, and he was just the coolest dude when you and I were growing up and when we were kids. To me, that player could be Ant. I think Ant has that sort of pedigree of where it's not necessarily about what he's going to do on the, he's not necessarily going to be Wemby, but he's still incredible and he has one of those personalities. I could see him being that superstar from that perspective.
6: I think Cooper Flagg has a chance. He came so hyped up this year and he certainly fulfilled that. Like, he lived up to the hype. He was really great. If Dallas starts doing any kind of winning, if they start, the way San Antonio, Wembanyama got there, they were terrible, but just 2 years later, like, they're really good.
5: Yeah.
6: If we wind up seeing that with Cooper Flagg, I think he could be that kind of player.
5: That must-see guy.
6: That attracts, people watching. Yeah,
5: because it's not just
6: Dallas
5: one.
6: Fans.
5: It's not just one. Like, there's one greatest in a generation, but it's not just one. LeBron and Steph are playing at the same time, right? So it can be more than one. 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
18: ABC News, I'm Dave Packer. Leaving a dinner hosted by French President Emmanuel Macron at the Palace of Versailles tonight, President Trump told reporters that he signed the Memorandum of Understanding reached with Iran to end the war.
19: It signed it in Versailles.
18: It lifts the American blockade of Iranian ports, rewards Iran for reopening the Strait of Hormuz, and Iran reaffirms that it shall not procure or develop nuclear weapons. Storm preps now underway along the Texas and Louisiana Gulf Coast as Tropical Storm Arthur makes its way north. Meanwhile, a threat for more than 47 million Americans for severe weather across parts of the Midwest, including damaging winds, hail, flash flooding, and tornadoes. A New York judge sentenced Rex Heuermann, the Gilgo Beach serial killer, to life in prison. Heuermann admitted to murdering 8 women. In New York Central Park, an 18-year-old man dead after a carriage horse got loose. The tourist fell from that carriage. This is ABC News.
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21: A tornado watch remains in effect. Chance of severe thunderstorms tonight. Otherwise, partly cloudy skies. Lows level off around 62. Westerly winds 10 to 15 miles per hour. Sunshine mixed with clouds at times again. Tomorrow, daytime highs approaching 77. Clear skies tomorrow night. Lows dip down to about 58. I'm meteorologist Laura Lockwood on Sports Radio 92.3 FM and 1450 AM. Currently, it's 71 degrees.
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5: Bucks are open for business on trade calls and offers for Giannis Antetokounmpo.
6: As far as Giannis' stance, I'm told nothing has changed. So now the conversation will turn to where does he want to be long-term? Because he only has one guaranteed year left on his deal that gives him significant sway and power over his future.
7: The Miami Heat have been trying to get Giannis for months. We have no deal. The Bucks do not love what the Heat are offering, and they are out looking for other options. They have been looking for other options. The Celtics could get in there. We're going to see how that plays out.
8: He's Emmett Golden, I'm Q Myers. Giannis, is he going to be on the move before the draft next week? That was the deadline that was put out there into the atmosphere. That was out there, put out there by the ownership in Milwaukee. They wanted to get some kind of resolution. Will that happen sooner rather than later? Again, it's game night here on ESPN Radio, the all-new ESPN app, SiriusXM Channel 80 and TuneIn. 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And Emmett, you heard coming in, conversations about the Heat. A lot of conversations picking up steam about the Boston Celtics. It feels like it's down to like a two-team race as far as I'm concerned, just based off what we've been hearing as of late the last couple days.
9: Yeah, and that's how it feels. You know, I pay attention to silly stuff, you know, like Tyler Hero.
8: Oh, you ain't got to tell me. I know. Hey, you're the king of silly stuff, man.
9: Right. Like Tyler Hero unfollowing the Heat and clearing his Instagram of all Heat stuff and things like that. And it felt like, yeah, that sounds like a place Giannis would want to go. I don't know if that makes the Heat a contender. I actually don't believe it does.
8: Right.
9: But I'm sure it'll be nice. To me, he's just moving – he's just moving because the Bucks with Giannis feel like the Heat with Giannis, you know, because they're going to have to give up the assets that they have outside of Bam. You know, they're not going to trade him, but they'll have to give up a lot other than that. So if he wants to do it, sure. Now the Celtics, that would shake up the entire NBA.
8: Right, exactly. And so, I mean, I'm wondering, obviously Jaylen Brown would be involved in that. You know, if the Celtics were to make that trade, what else would they have to give up? I'm sure that they wouldn't mind. They would make that work because all of a sudden they look like a powerhouse in the East. They're already a hell of a team. You saw what they were able to do this year without Jason Tatum for the majority of the year. You saw what they did. So you have to figure if the Celtics were able to land Giannis, all of a sudden that's going to take their game to the next level.
9: It probably would, but let me ask
8: hold on,
9: you.
8: Hold on. This sounds like a Cleveland point of view coming. Come on now.
9: Not necessarily, but think about this.
8: Okay.
9: They won a championship
8: right
9: with those two.
8: Yep.
9: Tatum gets hurt and they actually have a pretty good year even without Tatum.
8: Right.
9: Hitting the eject button on Brown and Tatum as your core, is that being a little like a panic?
8: No, it's got to happen at some point, man. It's been talked about for too long.
9: Why does it have to happen?
8: It's not something that you can see. You can see the cracks in the armor, man. You can see that there's some leaks, right? It's like you know that you're – look, it's like this. Have you ever had the check engine light come on in your car, and instead of going and getting it fixed, you put like a picture in front of it?
9: Are you just praying while you're driving? Yeah.
8: I mean, have you just put like someone, hey, let me put my son's picture right here so I always see him. Well, why'd you put it right there? I just like where it's at.
9: Yeah, I feel like, and again,

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6: England got it done versus Croatia in World Cup action. I'm Q Myers. England coach Thomas Tuchel said his players overcame their nerves and the psychological fear of losing a lead to power past Croatia at Dallas Stadium on Wednesday. The Three Lions kicked off their World Cup campaign with a very impressive 4-2 victory. Also, Portugal versus Congo ended in a 1-1 draw in their opening World Cup match. Ronaldo was held scoreless for the fifth straight World Cup match and the 10th consecutive game in major competitions, including World Cups and European Championships. Congo, who are playing at the World Cup for the first time in 52 years, became the second African nation to make a strong start in the tournament against European competition following Cape Verde's 0-0 or 0-0 draw with Spain on Monday. And currently, Colombia has a lead 3-1 over Uzbekistan in the 90th minute. With the Men's College World Series, North Carolina defeated West Virginia 12-7. They advanced to the championship series. Oklahoma defeated Georgia 11-4. Those two programs will square up on Saturday again in the championship series. 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

0: So I do think there could be a dark horse team or a mystery team that emerges. We'll see what happens in the draft, which is in 6 days, and could come up and make an offer with young prospects and draft picks to get a Giannis who's, it's arguably still in his prime and could put some, more butts in the seats for some of these smaller market teams.
1: Yeah, I do think that Portland would be a surprise. Atlanta, do you think it? I mean, it ain't Miami, but right. Atlanta is looked at as a city that I think some people, would like to play in.
2: I got one for you.
1: What's that?
2: Only because listening to Gary and he's talking about places that free agents don't go routinely.
1: Mm-hmm.
2: What about Dallas?
1: Yeah, put him. But would that? I guess it would speed up their window, right?
2: Because I mean, you have Cooper Flagg and him?
1: Yeah, and Kyrie. Don't forget about that. Unless, you would move on from Kyrie.
2: Yeah, I mean, Kyrie's there.
1: Like
2: I hesitate with Kyrie only because he missed all of last year. I want to know
1: what's ready. Right.
2: Yeah, he should be. He should be. I don't know how. I always never really know with Kyrie, right? I mean, it's. I know that he's older Kyrie. He's not quite, the guy that he was back, even when he was in Boston and kind of like a menace or a hothead or however you want to put it. Like, the dude can still play. He can still create a phone booth. I know he's grown up. I just always kind of hesitate, like, how locked in is he? And now that kid's not there either, it's, how locked in is he really?
1: Yeah, I mean, I could tell you this. He's not spending his time golfing with his former teammates in Cleveland. All the guys, I won't say all the guys, but a lot of the guys got together in Scotland. They're playing golf, and word on the street is they invited Kyrie, and he just ghosted him and didn't kind of return any texts or whatever.
2: I'm glad you mentioned golf because there's some activity going on the golf course, as you mentioned, while a reunion could be brewing in L.A. That's coming up next on Game Night on ESPN Radio on the ESPN app.
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8: ABC News, I'm Dave Packer. President Trump says he signed the peace deal with Iran, as does Iran's president. It lifts the American blockade on Iranian ports, rewards Iran for reopening the Strait of Hormuz, and lays the groundwork for 60 days of nuclear talks. Senate Minority Leader Chuck Schumer says it gives away too much.
9: When you look at the 14 points that the administration has agreed to, it looks like Iran has won on just about every one of them.
8: The first named storm of the Atlantic hurricane season, Tropical Storm Arthur, taking aim at the Gulf Coast. Flooding turning deadly in Magnolia, Texas. A teenager killed as the storm system barrels towards shore. Los Angeles issuing a smoke advisory for unhealthy air as a huge warehouse fire burns in Boyle Heights. An 18-year-old passenger on a horse-drawn carriage in New York City Central Park has died. He fell off after the horse bolted and crashed into another carriage. The Central Park Conservancy calling for a ban on the horse-drawn carriages. This is ABC News.
10: Here's your Storm Team 20 forecast. Lows level off around 62 tonight under mainly clear skies. Westerly winds 8 to 15 miles per hour. Sunshine mixed with clouds at times. Tomorrow, daytime highs approaching 77. Lows dip down to about 58. Tomorrow night, clear skies. Highs around 82. Friday, under clear skies. 84. Saturday. I'm meteorologist Laura Lockwood on Sports Radio 92.3 FM and 1450 AM.

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1: ABC News, I'm Dave Packer. Both President Trump and Iran's president say they've signed a peace deal that includes lifting the American blockade of Iranian ports, rewarding Iran for the reopening of the Strait of Hormuz, and laying the groundwork for future talks about their nuclear program. ABC's Rachel Scott.
2: As part of these talks, the U.S. would help create a $300 billion fund to help Iran rebuild. The administration says this would not be taxpayer money, but some Republicans are outraged. Senator Bill Cassidy saying Reagan is rolling over in his grave, calling this the worst foreign policy blunder in decades.
1: Arthur's been downgraded to a tropical depression, weakening as it heads toward the Gulf Coast. But in the Midwest, powerful storms overnight, possible tornadoes spotted late Wednesday in Charleston and Effingham, Illinois. A runway at New York's LaGuardia Airport closed because of a 2-inch depression next to it. This is the same runway temporarily closed because of a sinkhole last month. This is ABC News.
3: Here's your Storm Team 20 forecast. Lows of low around 62 overnight under clear skies. Winds out of the west, 8 to 15 miles per hour. Sunshine mixed with clouds at times. Thursday, high of 77. Thursday night, lows around 58. Bright sunshine expected Friday, with daytime highs approaching 82. 84 Saturday. I'm meteorologist Laura Lockwood on Sports Radio 92.3 FM and 1450 AM. Right now, it's 70 degrees.
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9: 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NBA Wizards star Trae Young planning to decline his nearly $49 million player option for the upcoming season and will become a free agent. Washington remaining the front runner for the four-time All-Star, but multiple teams expected to have interest. Young went into last season trying to prove that he was worth four-year, $229 million max extension, leading the Hawks. Needed to contend in the East, but he suffered a sprained MCL in Game 5 of the season, didn't return to mid-December. May well find a receptive market. Earlier on ESPN Radio, the Boston Globe's Gary Washburn.
10: Jalen Brunson's success is kind of made the smaller point guard who scores pretty popular now. They're back in vogue, right?
11: Yeah.
10: So I think there might be teams looking at Trae Young, a guy who's in his prime. I mean, he's got to play a healthy season. He's had some injuries over the last few years. Put him in a situation where he can kind of be an assist man. I think he's proven he can distribute the ball. He's proven he can score, but he's got to be more efficient. And I just think the Atlanta thing had kind of run its course. But I do think there could be teams emerging now. How much will it be a long-term deal? Will it be in the $47 million range that he just turned down in Washington? Or will the Wizards just bring him back at less money but want more years so he makes some more money in the back end? Like, all those are intriguing questions. I don't think a lot of people expected him to opt out like this. But now he becomes a pretty premium free agent on the market.
9: And we'll see where he lands. It was a year ago LeBron James opted in L.A., stayed there. Reportedly now in active negotiations on a new deal with the Lakers for the upcoming season. James is in talk with the Lakers to return for a record-setting 24th season.

0: moves, but there's criticism from both sides of the aisle that he gave away too much. ABC's Jonathan Carl.
1: Now they will immediately be able to sell their oil on the world oil market with access to the banking system, with access to the insurance system.
2: Wow.
1: They will have this ability to begin making potentially billions of dollars immediately, an opportunity that they have not had for years.
0: New York City is gearing up for Thursday's Parade of Champions for the Knicks. More than 10,000 NYPD members will be on duty, the largest number in history for a single event. This is ABC News.
3: Here's your Storm Team 20 forecast. Lows level off around 62, overnight under clear skies, winds out of the west, 8 to 15 miles per hour. Sunshine mixed with clouds at times, Thursday, high of 77. Thursday night, lows around 58. Bright sunshine expected Friday, with daytime highs approaching 82. 84 Saturday. I'm meteorologist Laura Lockwood on Sports Radio 92.3 FM and 1450 AM. Currently, it's 66 degrees.
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0: Lulz level off around 62, overnight, under clear skies, winds out of the west, 8 to 15 miles per hour. Sunshine mixed with clouds at times, Thursday, high of 77. Thursday night, lulz around 58. Bright sunshine expected, Friday, with daytime highs approaching 82. 84, Saturday. I'm meteorologist Laura Lockwood on Sports Radio 92.3 FM and 1450 AM. Currently, it's 66 degrees.
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0: average on an annual basis. All of the free agent moves that they went out and got, Jonathan Allen, Boye Mafe, the investments that they made along the defensive line and in the secondary, adding Brian Cook. Like they've tried to step their game up in terms of improving the talent base. It's now up to the quarterback to deliver. And if that doesn't happen, a lot of hard questions are going to be asked by both players, coaches, and the front office in Cincinnati.
1: Well, as one elite quarterback thinks his team is on the way up, one Hall of Fame quarterback thinks another team is on the way down. We'll get to that next. We're on Sportsmanlike, presented by Progressive Insurance.
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21: 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What a 24 hours in sports. Great World Cup action yesterday. Portugal and Democratic Republic of Congo tying at one apiece. All kinds of drama about Ronaldo. Should he not be in the starting lineup for Portugal moving forward? Harry Kane gets two goals for England in their 4-2 victory over Croatia. Joe Burrow tells us, yeah, this Bengals team reminds me of the 2019 LSU team. That's the team that went undefeated at 15-0, 8-0 in the SEC, won a national championship, loaded roster-wise. Okay, high expectations there for the Cincinnati Bengals. Well, another team in their division, also with some high expectations, but a Hall of Fame quarterback may not agree with those high expectations. Ben Roethlisberger, Pittsburgh Steelers, has his podcast of Footballin' with Big Ben, and had this to say about the Ravens and their overall roster.
22: I think they're falling apart. I don't think they're the same team. So right now,
23: Harbaugh's gone.
24: I'm W.
22: Yep. Win. Two W's.
24: Yeah.
22: Okay. They feel different. They feel like their window closed. Losing Harbaugh, you just feel like, King Henry's a year older, like his body's taking a beating. He just felt like, what was going on with Lamar last year? He just didn't seem like the Lamar that we've been used to seeing. Maybe he was injured. I think he took some shots last year that we didn't think about. So maybe he'll have a bounce back year and be great again.
21: Okay. Baltimore Ravens last year, for context, CC is a former Raven, played for Harbaugh. Okay. They were 8-9. Obviously Lamar was banged up a bunch. Two of those wins per Roethlisberger, he's now attributing to Harbaugh, which may be true. Interestingly enough, their point differential was plus 26, which was better than that of the division champ Pittsburgh Steelers. Are the Ravens falling apart, CeCe? Is the window closed for them?
0: I don't think so. I completely disagree with that take. That sounds like a little Ravens hate from a Pittsburgh Steeler, but I'll say this. For Baltimore, the offense has never really concerned me. I do like what they're doing, especially on the offensive line, retooling that group, bringing over John Simpson from the New York Jets, drafting the kid out of Penn State, Iwania, and then being able to get some other players in the skill position core, two receivers that they drafted, including Elijah Sherrod out of Indiana. So I've never really worried about the Baltimore Ravens from an offensive perspective. I do concern myself with them protecting Lamar Jackson. And it seems like they've done that this offseason. But the biggest issue for Baltimore is the defense. Can you get stops when you need to get stops? And so bringing over Trey Hendrickson, that's going to matter. Hiring Jesse Minner, defensive-minded head coach, that's going to matter. Being able to add veteran presence, Calais Campbell, that's going to matter. So I like all of those additions, especially to that front seven, and that's going to be the key for me. How does the Baltimore Ravens defense look? How does that front seven look? Can they stop the run? Do they have pressure players that can get after opposing quarterbacks? If the answer to those two questions is yes, then the Baltimore Ravens should look to have a bounce back year, win the division, and potentially be contenders in the AFC.
1: I'm with you. The defense is the key, but also focusing on the offense, because Lamar is the subject of everything when it comes to the Baltimore Ravens. Have you seen what he's been saying? He's loving this new coaching staff. He loves how detailed they are. He loves the way that they're pushing them. He has been very vocal about Declan Doyle specifically. Their new
2: Deck. I don't mean to interrupt.
1: No, but that's
2: That was interesting that he's already doing the shortened nickname thing with him.
1: Deck, right? Yep. But he's talking about Declan Doyle, who came over from Chicago, and saying that it's mind-blowing what he's bringing to this offense. We know that Lamar historically has not been at these voluntary workouts. He's been at these things. He's participating. Kyle Hamilton was saying that he looked like he did at Louisville, that he's moving amazingly, because obviously his health was a concern last season. So you bring in a new coaching staff, but I'm very interested to see what this offense is going to look like with Declan Doyle, because we saw what he was able to do with the Chicago Bears, and see what we get out of Lamar Jackson. And did you know that Lamar Jackson, two-time MVP, both of those came in his first season with a new offensive coordinator?
2: I did not know that. Good stat.
1: He won MVP in his first season with Greg Roman back in 2019, and again with Todd Monken in 2023. So if history repeats itself, we will see an MVP version of Lamar Jackson, and can the defense keep pace with them? I don't think that they're falling apart.
2: Based on that, Eric DaCosta, the general manager, hopefully he's recovered from the Max Crosby thing. I know he was very, very emotional after the fact about that, he said. But
1: Torn
2: up about that. Hopefully he's okay. He should just fire the OC every year then, based on that.
1: The Jalen Hurts route.
2: Seriously. So I tend to personally agree with what you both said. I don't agree with Ben Roethlisberger. That said, could we just play out the opposite? Because our last two topics we discussed are tied into each other. Right. In order for the Cincinnati Bengals in that AFC North to look like the LSU team in 2019, they've got to get wins, and a lot of them, maybe even in places they're not normally used to getting wins. So is there anything to the idea of maybe Burrow's right and maybe Ben's right? And as Cincinnati is going up, Baltimore's going down. Anything to that?
0: I will say that if Ben Roethlisberger is right, then the Baltimore Ravens got a problem. And they could potentially be staring at having to find a way to offload a future Hall of Famer at quarterback, because he's not going to extend with them beyond his current contract. That could be problematic. If things go off the rails in Baltimore, then it's worth watching what happens with Lamar Jackson and whether or not an extension actually gets done. Because when you have an owner come out at the beginning of the offseason and say, our top priority is extending our quarterback, and no contract gets done in said offseason, then you have to wonder why the player is unwilling to go to the place of extending right now. Now, it could be Lamar Jackson playing chess in terms of negotiations and knowing that there are a whole lot of quarterbacks that are going to get extended after this upcoming season and waiting to see what those deals look like so he can come in and top them. But there is an alternative universe where Lamar Jackson decides he doesn't like the course of action in Baltimore. He doesn't think that the replacement that they brought in for John Harbaugh is an upgrade. And he wants to try his hand at going someplace else in the National Football League. So I just think we have to watch this situation in Baltimore all year long, because I do think that Lamar Jackson is a sneaky candidate for an NBA-style ask-out when it comes to the prospects of playing somewhere else, right? No trade clause, no tag clause in his contract. That means Baltimore can't stop him from walking into free agency after 2027. So if you're the Ravens and Lamar is unwilling to get an extension done, then you have to see if the player is willing to work with you to move him to his preferred destination. That's a next year issue, but what happens on the field will impact that decision from Lamar.
2: More likely to not be on their team that they're on right now, 1 year from today, Lamar or Joe Burrow. That was well said. Let me do it again. More likely to not be on their team that they're currently on 1 year from today, Lamar or Joe Burrow?
1: Lamar.
0: Yeah, I think it's Lamar too.
2: Your reasoning, both of you?
0: Well, I mean, listen, the Cincinnati Bengals have given Joe Burrow everything he's asked for.
1: Mm-hmm.
0: So, like, like you can't get everything you've asked for and then decide you don't like it here. Like, this is the mess that you made now. You have to own it. With Lamar, the Baltimore Ravens, they have tried to appease him, but we also have to go back to the original contract negotiation that he had several years ago where the Ravens wouldn't give him the structure on a deal that he was looking for. And so I just think that it's always been a tenuous situation in Baltimore in terms of Lamar's relationship with the organization. He loves the city loves him, but it's just interesting to see how the powers that be handle being uncomfortable with each passing day that Lamar is not extended.
1: There's just something about South Florida and Lamar, obviously his roots there, that makes me wonder, would he ever want to go home and go play for the Dolphins? And I don't know if Joe Burrow would have the appetite to go somewhere like, and hypothetically, Lamar would go home if it wasn't a turnkey win now situation. We always had speculated the Rams. That seemingly is off the board with Ty Simpson going with the 13th overall pick being the heir apparent. I know if you could get Joe Burrow, you find a way, you figure it out after Matt Stafford decides that he's done with football. However, Lamar, the way that those in the know talk about Lamar, I pay very close attention to it. When Adam Schefter and Dan Graziano and our friends that cover the NFL talk about Lamar, they talk about him not having an agent. They talk about how he does things differently than everybody else, that he marches to his own drum, and that the way that he goes about things is unexpected at times. And I could see potentially a scenario in which he's like, I'm good here. This is a new regime. Even though I love the guys now, if you're not having success, I could see it going sideways and him maybe wanting a change of scenery.
2: Yeah, this whole conversation proves that Ben Roethlisberger has a leg to stand on to even suggest the Ravens are falling apart. Because if it's on the board that in 1 year Lamar Jackson could ask out, that would be the Ravens falling apart. Now, neither of you said that he's going to. Neither of you said that he's going to fall apart. What you're saying is, if that happens, if he were to ask out, you would take a step back and say, this is not the most surprising ask out we've ever seen in sports. And I wonder if that maybe is part of what Roethlisberger is getting at. Now, he never said that. So maybe I'm giving him more credit than
0: you
2: I should here.
0: You definitely are giving him more credit.
2: So what we're saying is, if you're going to talk about the concept of the Ravens falling apart, the concept would be if he doesn't want to sign a long-term contract extension, not that they're going to stink this year. Two different things, right? They could go to the the AFC Championship game, and he would still say, I'd rather go home and play for the Dolphins. Well, let me rephrase. I'd rather go home. I don't know that he wants to play for the Dolphins.
0: Yeah, but here's the thing. They're talking about the Ravens falling apart. Like, last year, the Ravens fell apart, and they still finished second place.
2: And they made the changes.
0: I understand they made changes, but they still finished second place in the division, and you're talking about them being in a playoff mix up until the last 2 weeks of the season. Like, that is falling apart for the Baltimore Ravens. The floor for the Baltimore Ravens with Lamar Jackson as their quarterback is 8 wins. And Lamar Jackson missed a month of time last year. So, like, I think that Ben Roethlisberger is being real disrespectful when predicting the demise of one of the most stable franchises in all of sports.
2: Very fair. Coming up, Giannis Watch is still on, but for how long? We'll get to that next. We're on Sportsmanlike, presented by Progressive Insurance.
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15: 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And Ian.
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1: This whole, I want to be here, but no, I don't. I love Milwaukee, but I want to win. And if I can't win here, well, I don't know. All of this that's been going on for quite some time, that has had a compounding effect. Is Giannis a diva? That's another thing you have to factor in, is the personality and the demands that would come along with it if he is to be brought into your organization, especially if you give up a ton to get him.
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1: Well, in reaction to,
21: I mean, to be fair,
1: Michael
21: we didn't
1: Wilbon,
21: name call.
1: Right?
21: Sure, but that wasn't part of that.
1: No, but Michael Wilbon.
21: Yes.
1: Icon.
21: No
1: is
21: doubt.
1: Is the one who suggested Giannis was a diva, and I was reacting to that and saying, if we actually look at the history of the way that he has moved in Milwaukee, coaches being fired, the passive-aggressive things that he said through the media about wanting to be there but not winning, just maybe a sprinkle of diva.
21: Cece knows where I'm going with this. You are very much, let me be kind about everything in my critique. You won't even go as far to say like that CJ, like your CJ Stroud stuff is just like, you just are going to live at the 1 yard line. You won't get into the end zone of don't pay him, right? But yet you're calling Giannis the diva.
1: Well, I can't get into the end zone because he turned the ball over again.
21: Wow. See?
0: Wow.
21: Name caller, sports talk radio girl over there. Glass. Not half full.
1: No, not. But I want it for CJ Stroud. I want him to be great. I just want him to stop turning the ball over. But when crybaby, when it comes to the Giannis of it all, do you want your star player to be a diva? A
21: What's going on with the music? Are we supposed to react to this?
1: I don't
21: it's
1: know.
21: Still going
1: I'm
21: here.
1: Curious. But as the singular talent Beyonce said, a diva is a hustler. And do you want Giannis to be a diva in your organization? Is that a good thing?
2: Well, yeah. If you don't have the player of the caliber of Giannis, you'll take whatever his personality is at that point. So where we are at with Giannis right now, Chris Haynes, SiriusXM NBA Radio yesterday reported, and he is very close to that situation. He said that he could see this potentially going on after the draft. Because, CeCe, this is the thing that we've talked about. When Jimmy Haslam, who is one of the co-owners, governors of the Bucks, put out there, I want this done by the draft, we came on the air the next day and said, like, does he understand how the rules work? Because it doesn't have to be done by the draft. So now I will ask you, do you think this will be done by the draft based on the Haynes reporting, based on the hypothetical deadline, and based on the fact that this hasn't happened yet?
0: Yeah, I think so, because when you consider how talented this draft is and how valuable the picks in the lottery are, you would assume that Milwaukee and whatever return that they're going to get back for Giannis would want to be able to have some type of capital in this year's draft, especially when you consider the next two drafts after this one are supposed to be historically weak drafts. So, yeah, I think that that timeline that Jimmy Haslam threw out there makes a lot of sense. So Milwaukee can extract maximum value for the most important player in their franchise's history.
2: Yeah, and as we sit here today, I tend to lean towards what Haynes said, that I don't know if this gets done by the draft. I don't know that there is an offer that is firm, that is concrete, that is exact, that the Bucks necessarily want to sign off on. They know, obviously, the Miami offer is there whenever they want it to be there.
1: And is that unmoving?
2: The Miami offer?
1: Yeah, do you think that they could tweak that?
2: Okay, I'll try to do this quickly. Why Miami can't really improve the offer? You would need Andrew Wiggins to opt into a $30 million one-year contract to go somewhere where he's not signing up to go. That's not going to happen. You would need the Charlotte Hornets to lift protections on a draft pick next year in order for Miami to get Giannis. They're not going to do that. There is literally no way that Miami could actually increase the offer. There's no way of doing that. I literally don't understand how, even if Miami were to say, take everyone but Bam, they probably have already had that discussion. So that's the, I know it's there. If we have to, Milwaukee, if Milwaukee has to trade him and they're like, we cannot coexist one day longer, we will take that offer. My guess is that we are going to be talking hypothetically about whether or not they will talk about renewing the partnership before they would necessarily take that offer. That doesn't mean they wouldn't take the offer. That just means if that's the best offer, do they go to that place with Giannis and say, should you just finish your career here?
1: Couples counseling. Let's work it out.
2: Yeah, good way of saying it.
1: Stick around for the kids.
0: Read in between the lines with the Chris Haynes report, man. Mm-hmm. Who benefits from that being out there? That it could bleed until the
2: Bucks,
0: days after
2: because
0: the draft.
2: Other teams
0: exactly
2: entices other teams
0: exactly. Yeah. It's the Bucks saying, "Well, hey, just because our owner put this out there doesn't mean that we're pressed to move on from Giannis."
2: Which is true because we said if
0: you're not going to give us the offer that we deem worth the value of the player, then we're just going to sit on him,
2: right?
0: And we'll see whether or not you guys decide that you're going to pony up at some point and actually trade for his offer. Because here's the thing. There are a lot of moving parts between now and the days after the 4th of July when free agency kicks off. And so teams are trying to put together their plan for attacking the offseason. And if Giannis is your top target, then what Milwaukee is telling you is, listen, we'll sit on him and we'll hold up your offseason until you give us the offer that we're looking for. So, like, I understand the report being out there. I understand that there are a lot of people in Milwaukee that are hoping against hope that somehow, some way, Giannis and the organization can come back together and extend the partnership. I just don't see that happening. I think this is the offseason where he gets moved, and I think it happens within the next week.
2: I think everything you just said is insanely fair and, like, insanely accurate. I also would just add this. I do wonder if the model for how this deal gets done, that the team that other teams should look at is actually the Milwaukee Bucks and how they got Dame. Miami's offer wasn't enough for Portland. Nobody was doing anything. All right, we'll just swoop in and get him. And I wonder if somebody does that with Giannis here. Michelle's Madness, coming up next. 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

0: Or there's been a focus on what's not covered by the agreement, including no prohibitions on Tehran having ballistic missiles.
1: If other countries have them, it's a little bit unfair for them not to have some. A ballistic missile is not the same thing as what we're talking about when we talk nuclear. But if Saudi Arabia and Qatar and they all have some, I would say in relative proportion, I think it's okay.
0: The agreement's been criticized by some conservatives and by Democrats, like Senate Minority Leader Chuck Schumer.
2: When you look at the 14 points that the administration has agreed to, it looks like Iran has won on just about every one of them.
0: Harsh words from Defense Secretary Pete Hegseth to European allies, in part for their refusal to allow the U.S. to launch strikes on Iran from their territory. So today he announced there'll be a six-month review of the U.S. military posture in Europe.
3: Make no mistake about it, this will be a real review. It will be designed to ensure that NATO is moving fast and irreversibly toward Europe leading.
0: First named storm of the Atlantic hurricane season fizzled, but still poses a major threat to the Gulf Coast.
4: What remains of Tropical Storm Arthur is centered on the northeast Texas coast, but its flooding extends all the way to Mississippi and beyond.
5: It just went from nothing to, like, we're going to lose everything.
4: Christina Mallett lives in Picayune, Mississippi, northeast of New Orleans. With radar estimated rainfall rates of 6.5 inches per hour in some places, the entire northern Gulf Coast is under a threat of severe flooding.
0: That's ABC's Jim Ryan in Texas. Supreme Court opinions expected today. There are several major cases still outstanding, including one on the president's efforts to end birthright citizenship. You're listening to ABC News.
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8: From the WMAY newsroom, I'm Greg Hallbleib. A powerful storm system swept quickly through central Illinois in a pair of waves late Wednesday afternoon and evening. Several locations reported uprooted trees, downed power lines. A funnel cloud was spotted northeast of Springfield in the first wave of storms after 4:30 p.m. Power pole and tree damage was reported in Dawson and along the Route 104 corridor from Auburn to Taylorville. Winds damaged Meridian Elementary School in Blue Mound. City Water, Light, and Power in Springfield reports no current outages after restoring power to about 100 customers. Damage also reported in downtown Petersburg. A facade panel was blown over on Hand of Fate Brewing Company. A roof on the Ameren building was damaged. Investigation into an April 24th shooting in the Lake Town neighborhood of Springfield has resulted in the arrest of two Springfield men. Sangamon County Sheriff's Office reported Wednesday 20-year-old Christopher DeBello and 19-year-old Darian Stevenson are in custody. More at WMAY.com.
9: Greg Hallbleib, thank you so much. Good morning, everyone. Darren Pritchard with you. The morning huddle back after a little hiatus, a little vacation time, but we're back and ready to go on this Thursday morning, June the 18th of 2026. And for the first time, they have let the animals out of the zoo. We are on location for the first time, and we are on the sunny side of the street. Team Calhoun's, 1730 South Dirksen Parkway here in Springfield. We are here until 9 a.m. this morning, so it's great to be with Griffin Kopecky and the crew at Team Calhoun's. We've got Shaggy back in our green Audi studios hitting all the right buttons, and I have a Hall of Famer running the board for us here in the Team Calhoun Studios, and that is Tim Schweitzer. Tim, good morning to you. How are you today?
10: Darren, it's always good to be on the sunny side of the street to visit with Griffin and having an opportunity to meet Griffin's dogs who are here today. And they had a great greeting for us when we walked in this morning. Griff sent them outside for a little while, and then when they came back inside, it was Bark City, and it's that's a great way to open the show. It really is.
11: I'm hoping they're done with their barking.
9: Oh, a little background noise. They're our studio audience.
11: So when you say something brilliant,
9: they should be barking like crazy.
11: I don't know if that's I think it's going to be whenever we laugh, they're going to suddenly start.
9: Well, they barked at us with a smile, so I think we passed the test.
11: Perfect.
9: That's the most important thing. Well, it's good to be with you this morning. And again, this is the first time we've been on location, and you join me every Tuesday at 7:10 to talk about all the great things happening at Team Calhoun. So we're excited to talk all things Team Calhoun's throughout this Thursday morning program. So first off, thanks for having us out today.
11: Well, thanks for coming. It's kind of exciting to be your first one. You coming up on a year?
9: July 1st.
11: Yeah. So right around the year mark, we get to be the first one.
9: That's exactly right. And, of course, you've been a part of sports radio for years with AM Springfield. And now you're back here on Sports Radio 1450, your home away from home.
11: I sometimes miss the sports radio. I mean, I think I always miss the sports radio days, but it's the MAY days now once a month.
9: That's right. That's right. Well, we're happy to be here, and Griffin's going to join us throughout the three-hour program. And at 8:35, we're going to do a Green Bay Packers segment since I think it's fair to say a majority of the people at Team Calhoun's are Packer fans. No?
11: I don't know if two of them are even NFL fans. There's four of us that are here every day, and I don't even know if two of them are NFL fans, and the other one I think is a Bears fan.
9: But you count double.
11: Let's face it. Yep.
9: The guy who gets up at 5:30 to let us in the door, you get double the votes.
11: You're right. We're majority Packers fans.
9: All right, so we're going to get the feel of Griffin Kopecky toward his Packers, and if they can take down the Chicago Bears this year, coming up in our 8:35 segment. Plus, I'm going to ask him, is Jordan Love a franchise quarterback?
11: Oh, that's a challenging question.
9: You've got 2.5 hours to come up with an answer.
11: I better get a notepad out.
9: There you go. All right, so great to be here with Griffin. We've got to take care of the weather right now. Matt Bednar from News Channel 20 is standing by with your News Channel 20 Storm Team forecast. We've got a current temperature of 64 degrees.
12: Temperatures today will get into the mid-70s across the area with a mix of clouds and some sunshine, but there will be a chance for a stray shower in the late morning, early afternoon. Otherwise, we're drying out overnight tonight and cloud coverage clearing out, and that's going to drop down our temperatures into the upper 50s with very calm conditions for Friday morning. And then Friday, we'll get into the low 80s across the area with partly cloudy skies. And as we go throughout the start of the weekend, we'll have sunny conditions with temperatures in the mid-80s. With the News Channel 20 Storm Team forecast, I'm meteorologist Matt Bednar.
13: Now it's time for your morning huddle sports report. The Cubs defeated the Rockies 8-6 at Wrigley Field. Chicago scored 7 times in the second inning with some help from Matt Shaw.
14: The 1-0 is drilled, line drive, right center field. It drops in. This will roll all the way to the wall. Bregman around third. He's coming home. Hat being waved around. He's racing home. Shaw on his way to third. Slides in. No throw. 2-run triple. Matt Shaw and the Cubs on the board. 2-0 over the Rockies.
13: Dansby Swanson added a 2-run home run for Chicago. Javier Assad earned the victory after tossing 5 2/3 innings and giving up just 2 runs. The win pushes the Cubs into a 3-way tie for the final National League wildcard spot with San Diego and Washington. The Cubs have the day off today. Tomorrow, the Cubs host the Toronto Blue Jays. The St. Louis Cardinals failed to sweep the San Diego Padres after a 6-1 loss at Busch Stadium. Kyle Leahy took the Redbird defeat after allowing 3 runs over 6 innings. Alec Burleson extended his hitting streak to 17 games with an RBI single. Matthew Liberatore pitches for the Cardinals at Kansas City tonight at 6:40. NL Central leading Milwaukee beat Cleveland 9-4, so the Cardinals start tonight 5.5 games out of first place. Paul Goldschmidt belted a 3-run home run in the Yankees' 10-5 victory over the White Sox. Sam Antonacci brought the Sox a little closer in the 9th inning.
15: Pitch hit in the air a ton to right, and that baby will go. Sam Antonacci with his third major league home run. It's 10-5.
13: Colson Montgomery hit home run number 18 for Chicago. Anthony Kay took the loss after a four-inning, four-run performance. With the Guardians' loss, the Sox remain in first place over Cleveland by a percentage point. The White Sox will send Sean Burke to the Hilt in New York against the Yankees tonight at 6:05. The Springfield Lucky Horseshoes game was postponed due to weather. The Shoes will play a doubleheader at home tonight starting at 6 o'clock. World Cup scoreboard. England defeated Croatia 4-2. It was Austria 3, Jordan 1. Portugal and the Congo DR played to a 1-1 draw. Ghana 1, Panama 0. And Colombia beat Uzbekistan by a score of 3-1. For more local scores, highlights, and interviews, log on to channel1450.com.
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9: 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We're at Team Calhoun's this morning, 1730 South Dirksen Parkway in Springfield. Griffin Capecchi is here. He's Tim Schweitzer. I'm Darren Pritchett. Shaggy is producing in our Green Audi Studios. Our title sponsor is Circa Sports Illinois. We're going to be talking with Griffin throughout the morning, also at 7:10. I want to take Sox fans back to December 13, 2024, when the White Sox traded a guy by the name of Crochet to the Red Sox, and who the White Sox got for Garrett Crochet. It's basically kind of the heart and soul of this White Sox team that's in first place. We'll tell you about that. Coming up at 7:10, Dr. Bill Mordock, the president of SHG, will join us at 7:35. Derek Paris at 8:10. He is going to tell us the nominees for High School Girls Soccer Players of the Year for the upcoming Channel 1450 Awards, which is coming up very soon. In fact, it's next Wednesday. And then at 8:35, a Green Bay Packers segment, because Griffin is a Green Bay Packer fan, and with the Bears and Packers battling for the NFC North, we'll do a little summertime Packers conversation at 8:35. Right now, let's check out some headlines, and the Chicago Cubs were in action last night at Wrigley Field, taking on still the worst team in baseball, the Colorado Rockies, who have played the Cubs very, very tough over the last week. So the Cubs relied on Javier Assad on the mound last night. Honestly, outside of Ben Brown, he might be their best option at this particular time. And Assad would give them a really good performance, and the Cubs offense would kind of take control of the game in the bottom of the second inning as the Cubs put up a big crooked numbers. And one of the key at-bats in the second inning, with Alex Bregman and Ian Happ on base, Matt Shaw, recently off the injured list, came to the plate for Chicago.
14: The 1-0 is drilled, line drive, right center field. It drops in. This will roll all the way to the wall. Bregman around third. He's coming home. Happ being waved around. He's racing home. Shaw on his way to third. Slides in. No throw. Two-run triple, Matt Shaw, and the Cubs on the board, 2-0 over the Rockies.
9: Zach Zabin on the call last night on the Cubs radio network here on Sports Radio 92.3 and 1450. Shaw would go 2-for-4 in the ball game with that 2 RBI triple and a run scored. Shaw was hitting 7th in the Cubs lineup last night and playing right field. I'll ask Cub fan Tim Schweitzer this question, if you don't mind, Tim. Matt Shaw off the injured list, and with the way the Cubs offense is struggling, is there an argument he should play more often than not?
10: Yes, only because Ian Happ is not hitting, and Ian Happ is become kind of a liability with runners in scoring position. He and Bregman are right at the bottom of the list in MLB in driving in runs when guys are in scoring position. That doesn't speak well for the lovable losers on the north side of Chicago, and that's why they're losers more than they're winners in the last month and a half.
9: Craig Counsell has finally dropped Bregman and Happ down a little bit in the order. They're hitting fifth and sixth because, as you mentioned, they just have not been able to knock in runners when they're in scoring position. In fact, I think those two are the top two in leading runners on base so far this year in all of Major League Baseball.
10: Staggering numbers, too.
9: Oh, so, no yes. doubt.
10: Yeah, good call.
9: So Shaw came up with a two RBI triple. Carson Kelly doubled in Shaw. It was 3-0 Cubs in the second inning. And as the second inning progressed, arguably the worst hitter in the National League, Dansby Swanson had a chance to do some damage.
14: And the 0-1. High fly ball hit to deep left center field. McCarthy back, converging Carrick. They look up. Gone! Dansby Swanson with a two-run home run. And the Cubs are cooking here in the second inning. It's now 5-0 over the Rockies.
9: For Swanson, his eighth home run of the year, RBI 29 and 30. Swanson went 1-for-4 and is now hitting 176 with a 280 on-base percentage. And Jed Hoyer, the head of baseball operations for the Cubs over the last couple of days, was asked any chance the Cubs would bench Swanson. And his answer was no, because of the model they have of run prevention, defense. And he said that Swanson is the heart and soul of run prevention, so taking Swanson out of the lineup would not be in the best interest of the Chicago Cubs. Does that make sense?
10: It makes sense if your goal is to prevent runs, but they don't prevent runs, and they don't score enough runs, and they don't have enough slug. And Dansby Swanson is the poster child for that this season as well, despite his home run last week. So keep asking questions, and I'll keep giving answers which don't agree with Jed Hoyer. But Jed Hoyer has a long-term contract, and I don't. That's all good.
9: Do you think the fact that Swanson's making $25 million and is under contract, that is a part of the reason why he's still in the lineup?
10: He's being paid $25 million. He's not earning $25 million.
9: No question about that. All right, so that home run by Swanson made it 5-0. Suzuki would double. In Horner, Bregman had a sacrifice fly, a 7-run second inning for the Cubs. They took control of the game. It was 7-1 in favor of Chicago in the bottom of the fourth inning, and Pete Crow Armstrong was at the plate for the Cubs.
14: PCA entering play, riding a 20-game on-base streak during which he's hitting nearly 400. The 2-2. Breaking ball hit high in the air, deep down the right field line. Freeman goes back in the corner, looks up. Is this one gone? Pete Crow Armstrong with a home run down the line. 8-1 Cubs over the Rockies here in the fourth for PCA. That's home run number 15.
1: That's ball, high towering shot down the line. And the Rockies are definitely going to ask the umpires to take a look at this. To me, it seemed like there was some indecision, and then they went home run. DJ Rayburn.
9: That was this long.
14: Rockies manager Warren Schaefer has hopped out of the dugout. He's probably going to ask for a crew chief review here.
9: All right, we'll just put a stop to the highlight.
14: Down the right field line, it hugged the corner.
9: That highlight goes on a little bit because there was controversy whether it was a home run. After further review, home run stands, home run PCA. It was 8-1 in favor of Chicago. Ethan Roberts would give up 3 runs in the eighth inning, and the Rockies picked up another run in the ninth inning. Cubs held on to beat the Rockies by a tally of 8-6, so the Cubs improved to 39-36. Javier Assad, 5 2/3 innings, 5 hits, 2 earned runs, no walks, 1 strikeout. So the Cubs pick up the victory, and Tim Switzer, Javier Assad might be their second best option right now on the rotation.
10: Thank goodness for him and for Ben Brown, or the Cubs pitching would really be a major problem. And you know what? It was, I guess, fortuitous because Jameson Taillon kept throwing batting practice to the opponents. So he gets dinged, and Assad comes in a couple of weekends ago in relief and pitches great against the Giants and then pitched well against the Rockies last night. So it's all good for the Cubs and Javier Assad. Given the chance, he's taken advantage of it.
9: Last summer, there was a lot of fun poking by Cub fans to Cardinal fans about all the home runs Miles Michaelis would give up. Jameson Taillon's kind of taking over that mantle in the NL Central. Boy, it's been incredible. He and Shota have not been able to keep the ball.

0: Six innings yesterday, three earned runs, a walk, seven strikeouts. He would take the defeat, but the Cardinal offense could not pull Leahy out of some tough spots as the Redbirds picked up just a run in the fifth inning. Alex Bregman, an RBI single, and that would extend his hitting streak to 17 games, but the Padres would beat the Cardinals by a score of 6-1. Cardinals just can't get to 10 games over 500. They've been 9 over 3 times and have lost the next game all 3 times. They are 40 and 32 on the campaign. And the Cardinals lose ground in the NL Central because Milwaukee beat Cleveland 9-4 yesterday. So the Cardinals start today in second place in the NL Central, 5.5 games in back of Milwaukee. Cardinals will open up a series in Kansas City tonight, 6:40 first pitch. Matthew Liberatore is on the mound. It's a very strange series. The Cardinals and Royals will play tonight, Friday, and Sunday. They don't play on Saturday because this little World Cup thing is happening in Kansas City on Saturday. So that's why the Cardinals and the Royals have a weird day off on Saturday. Cardinals are still the number one wild card team in the National League despite the 6-1 loss to the Padres yesterday. Now to the White Sox. They were in New York taking on the Yankees, and for the White Sox on the mound yesterday, it was Anthony Kay, and Anthony Kay gave up 6 hits, 4 runs, and 4 innings. Cody Bellinger, the former Cub, hit a 2-run home run in the first inning. You think back, the Cubs gave away Cody Bellinger for basically a throwaway minor league pitcher. It was a get rid of the cash on Bellinger's contract deal, so they got nothing in return, and they were trying to make way for Kyle Tucker. Kyle Tucker lasted a year. Second half of last year, he did not hit well, so they kind of gave up Cody Bellinger for nothing. Do you think they wish they had him back now?
1: No.
0: No.
1: I don't think so, because they, at the time, had Owen Casey, and they were thinking, well, he's eventually going to be our right fielder. Owen Casey got them Edward Cabrera from Miami, ultimately, and if Cabrera ever figures out how to stay healthy and not have blisters and what's he got now, some sort of issue with his hand. He had a cramp in his hand the other night. Edward Cabrera, when healthy, is a very serviceable, good major league starting pitcher. And so here's the way I look at it, Darren. The Cubs got Edward Cabrera for Cody Bellinger. That's kind of the way I look at it. And you know what? Bellinger's been really very helpful to the Yankees with Judge out. He and Goldie have been hitting long balls. And that's one of the reasons the Yankees have the best record in the American League and have won the first two against the White Sox, because those two guys hit the ball out of the park. Yeah. And in that Yankee Stadium, it's a good stadium for both of them.
0: Long way to go in the Cabrera tenure in Chicago, but based on his health and everything surrounding Edward Cabrera, I feel like he's not a winning player. He's not a player you want on a championship team. You know what I'm saying?
1: He says all the right things, though, so someone has gotten in his ear about at least talking the game, but hey, you may be right. Maybe that's why Miami sent him on his way. And that, because they also got Owen Casey cheap, so that's probably another benefit, too. But we have the Sox and the Yankees for the last game of their series on the radio tonight.
0: Yeah,
1: with the Cubs off, so tune in.
0: That's right. The White Sox were down 4-0 going to the top of the third inning when their offense got going. Chase Meidroth and Randall Grichuk on base ahead of Colson Montgomery. And Colson Montgomery would hit a 3-run home run for the Southsiders, and the Sox were down 4-3. Yankees got a couple of runs back in the fifth inning. In fact, Paul Goldschmidt, who Tim just mentioned, hit a 3-run home run, one of those classic 349-foot home runs at Yankee Stadium. Incredible. 9-3 Yankees after 5 innings. Colson Montgomery would homer again in the top of the eighth inning to make it 10-4 Yankees. And then in the top of the ninth inning, Sam Antonacci would homer to right center. This was not a cheapie, a 422-foot home run by Antonacci, his third home run of the year, his second

0: In the last week, and that brought the White Sox to within 10-5, but that would be the final score. The former Southsider, Carlos Rodon, got the win. 3 runs allowed in 5 innings with 7 strikeouts. Anthony Kay took the loss for Chicago. He's 6-2, 4 innings, 6 hits, 4 earned runs for Anthony Kay. But Colson Montgomery, a couple of home runs, Antonacci a home run, so the offense had 11 hits. But the Yankees at home beat the White Sox by a score of 10-5. And with Milwaukee beating Cleveland, the White Sox officially still in first place in the AL Central. Their winning percentage is .528. The Guardians are at .527. And, Tim, this is an interesting opportunity for the White Sox. With the Guardians being without Jose Ramirez for 5 to 7 weeks with an injury, I know the Sox have a challenging schedule, and they're kind of in the midst of that right now, but they've got a great opportunity in the AL Central. It's a two-team race. Nobody else is going to hop back in it, so it comes down to the Sox and the Guardians, who are without their best player for probably a month and a half. It seems like the White Sox might be doing a little more buying than they thought at the deadline.
1: Or just play the young guys who have gotten you where you are, and don't worry about the trade deadline. Don't worry about going and shopping, and just play the guys, the young guys who have stepped up for you. And if their pitching holds up, you might be right. It might be a two-horse race the rest of the season in the dreadful American League Central Division, but that's okay. And the Sox go to Detroit this weekend, so there's a team that you think, well, they'll see Scooble because he'll be up this weekend to pitch. But, hey, beat the teams in your division who aren't all that good, and you've got a shot.
0: Yeah, no doubt. No doubt. All right, so the Sox still in first place. They'll take on the Yankees again tonight, as Tim mentioned, on Sports Radio 92.3 and 1450. Sean Burke will be the starting pitcher for Chicago against the Bronx Bombers. Lucky Horseshoes rained out last night. They'll play a doubleheader at Robin Roberts Stadium tonight, starting at 6 o'clock. And for those of you into the World Cup, a lot of games yesterday, or a lot of matches, excuse me. England, probably in the most interesting game, beat Croatia 4-2, Austria 3, Jordan 1. Portugal and the Congo DR played to a shocking 1-1 draw. Ghana, a late goal, beat Panama 1-0. And I had to look up the pronunciation, and I'm still not sure I'm right, but I'll give it a shot. Colombia beat Uzbekistan by a score of 3-1. Is that close?
1: You nailed it.
0: Is that right?
1: Good job. Uzbekistan.
0: Where is that at?
1: It's in the central former Soviet Union.
0: Okay.
1: I've been there.
0: Really?
1: And I know that you just pronounced it right.
0: Why were you there?
1: Oh,
0: vacation?
1: Don't tell the FBI, but I was there for about a month in Russia, probably Soviet Union at the time in the late 70s, college trip.
0: Yeah. Oh, okay.
1: Keep that quiet, though. Don't tell anybody.
0: Wow, something interesting must have happened along the way that we'll find out during the commercial break. All right, so Uzbekistan. I'll continue to work on that. All right, your time is now 6:29. We are at Team Calhoun, 1730 South Dirksen Parkway in Springfield. Tim Schweitzer, Griffin Capecchi. Kevin O'Day is here. I'm Darren Pritchett, Shaggy, producing back in our studios. We will step aside for a moment. News, weather, and sports is on the way. We've got our My 5 question of the day coming up in our next segment. We'll hear from Griffin as well as the morning huddle continues on Sports Radio 92.3 and 1450.

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5: From the WMAY newsroom, I'm Greg Hallbleib. A storm system swept quickly through central Illinois in a pair of waves late Wednesday afternoon and evening, uprooting trees, knocking out power. Power pole and tree damage was reported in Dawson. Hail up to 1 3/4 inch in diameter was reported in Iliopolis. Petersburg Fire Department reported damage to some homes, businesses, and vehicles. In downtown Petersburg, a facade panel was blown over on Hand of Fate Brewing Company. A roof on the Amherd building was damaged. Second wave caused similar damage in a path following Route 104 through Auburn, Pawnee, Kincaid, and Taylorville. City of Auburn is asking residents to conserve water after failure of a supply pipe limited the city's water reserves to only what's in the elevated tower. Auburn and the Otter Lake Water Commission are working to refill storage tanks. No boil orders were issued. An Ahrensville man is in custody on a charge of aggravated animal cruelty. Cass County Sheriff's Office arrested 38-year-old Adam Kaffenberger on Wednesday. More at WMAY.com.
6: 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Let's get to your forecast, your News Channel 20 Storm Team forecast. We have a little bit of sunshine across the area. Current temperature of 64 degrees. With your forecast, here's meteorologist Matt Bednar.
7: Temperatures today will get into the mid-70s across the area with a mix of clouds and some sunshine, but there will be a chance for a stray shower in the late morning, early afternoon. Otherwise, we're drying out overnight tonight and cloud coverage clearing out, and that's going to drop down our temperatures into the upper 50s with very calm conditions for Friday morning. And then Friday, we'll get into the low 80s across the area with partly cloudy skies. And as we go throughout the start of the weekend, we'll have sunny conditions with temperatures in the mid-80s. With the News Channel 20 Storm Team forecast, I'm meteorologist Matt Bednar.
6: Now it's time for your morning huddle sports report. The Cubs used a 7-run second inning to down the Rockies at Wrigley Field 8-6. A big part of Chicago's second inning was an at-bat from the struggling Dansby Swanson.
8: And the 0-1. High fly ball hit to deep left center field. McCarthy back, converging Carrick. They look up. Gone! Dansby Swanson with a 2-run home run. And the Cubs are cooking here in the second inning. It's now 5-0 over the Rockies.
9: Matt Shaw also delivered a 2-RBI triple. Later in the game, Pete Crow Armstrong hit home run number 15. The Cubs got a much-needed quality start from Javier Assad, who earned the win after giving up 2 runs over 5 2/3 innings. The Cubs win plus a Nationals loss means Chicago, Washington, and San Diego are all tied for the National League's final wild card spot. The Cubs open up a home series against Toronto tomorrow. Fernando Tatis Jr. and Jackson Merrill each drove in 2 runs, leading San Diego past the Cardinals 6-1. The Redbirds were out-hit 14-6. Kyle Leahy suffered the defeat after giving up 3 runs over 6 innings. Alec Burleson's RBI single extended his hitting streak to 17 games. The Cardinals open a series in Kansas City against the Royals tonight at 6:40. The Redbirds will pitch Matthew Liberatore. St. Louis remains in second place in the NL Central, 5.5 games behind Milwaukee, who hammered Cleveland 9-4. Now that's good news for the White Sox, but the Southsiders couldn't take advantage of the Guardians' loss. The Yankees beat the White Sox in the Bronx 10-5. Anthony Kay was roughed up for 6 hits and 4 runs in 4 innings of work. Colson Montgomery hit a 3-run home run for Chicago, plus the Sox got some 9th-inning offense from Sam Antonacci.
10: Pitch hit in the air a ton to right, and that baby will go. Sam Antonacci with his 3rd major league home run. It's 10-5.
9: The White Sox lead the AL Central with a winning percentage of .528. The Guardians are at .527. The Sox will start Sean Burke against the Yankees tonight at 7:05. The Springfield Lucky Horseshoes game at Robin Roberts Stadium was rained out last night. The Shoes will play a doubleheader at home tonight starting at 6 p.m. World Cup scoreboard, England 4, Croatia 2, Austria top Jordan 3-1, Portugal and the Congo DR played to a 1-1 draw, Ghana shut out Panama 1-0, and it was Colombia 3, Uzbekistan 1. For more local scores, highlights, and interviews, log on to channel1450.com.
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6: All right, the huddle continues on the road for the first time. We're at Team Calhoun, 1730 South Dirksen Parkway in Springfield. Our good friend Griffin Capecchi, who is also in charge of On Point Concessions, joins us here as we kick off this segment at 641. Well, again, Griffin, thanks for having us out this morning. We greatly appreciate it.
14: Thanks for being here.
6: Oh,
14: this is exciting. Radio history. The first Morning Huddle. On the road.
6: That's right. And if this goes well, I mean, who knows? Maybe they'll let us out. Well, we're going to be at the Memorial Health Championship next Wednesday.
14: Look at that.
6: So that's going to be, well, that makes sense. I mean, yeah. A professional golf tournament, taking the show on the road. So we're excited about that. But yeah, this might open the door to other opportunities to head out and about. And
15: how about 11 days at the Illinois State Fair?
6: Let's do it.
15: On Point Concessions. Tornado potatoes at 6 a.m.
14: We'll be there every morning.
15: I'm thinking ahead.
14: I've got that area behind the stand. You guys could set up
15: right
14: there.
15: We have a little picnic table there?
14: We could have a little picnic table.
15: There's nothing like morning radio when there's nobody at the fair.
14: I would agree.
6: 11 days of the fair brought to you by Team Calhoun's. I mean, the revenue.
15: Concessions in the tornado potato.
6: That's right.
15: That's great.
6: I'm sure you could probably get it for a deal.
14: It sounds like a deal.
6: Wow. I like having Tim around. He's my agent.
14: I like this. This is a good plan.
6: This is really, really good. And there's a nice gazebo we could probably, you know, do the show from. We'll just move the other show aside.
15: Picnic table at the potato.
14: Yeah, okay. It's the picnic table behind the stand. Hopefully people know where you are.
6: Perfect place for people that should be on the radio because of our faces. We're hidden behind everything.
15: Some of us may be spending our last day on the radio right now, so you never know. You never know. Make a suggestion like that.
6: Well, I tell you what, he's typing on his phone, so he might be putting in the order right now. So check us out at the Illinois State Fair whenever you're out there on the morning. Is anybody out there that much at the fair?
14: In the morning?
6: Yeah.
14: Like when they're on in the morning?
6: Yes.
14: No one.
15: They spray the streets.
14: Yeah. It's pretty neat that if you're out there.
15: Every once in a while a cow walks past.
14: Pretty much.
15: I'm not kidding.
14: It really is. I mean,
15: we love the fair.
14: Desolate.
15: Fair, but at 6 a.m., there's not a lot going on.
6: I just figured A.M. Springfield would have an entourage like College Game Day. There would be just people lining the show.
15: Well, there are more golf carts parked there than anywhere else on the fair.
14: That's exactly right. It's basically the only thing going on.
15: Yeah. No, it's a great event. We love the Illinois State Fair. And, Griffin, I know the last few years with your concession stand near the grandstand, mm-hmm. right there on Grandstand Avenue, you and Dana and your crew have really, really, really been embraced by a lot of State Fair visitors.
14: It's been an awesome thing. I actually think that the on-point concessions stuff just shows the power of marketing a little bit, too, because we have grown in the 5 years I've had it, and especially since starting to talk about it on air, actively promoting the fact that it's us and we're out there. We've seen tremendous growth both the potatoes, the lemonades, or lemonade shake-ups. Oh, my gosh.
15: Lemonade shake-ups.
14: I should. Yeah, I said that. That was terrible. that's not good. Lemonade shake-ups. So it's just cool. It's been really cool to see.
6: I just love the fact that he's known for the tornadoes, the shake-ups, and also promoting the corn dog across the street.
14: You know it. Vos's number one salesperson right here.
6: You are.
14: That's all I want in life is to be known as Vos Corn Dog's number one salesperson. And I hope that when they sit down to family dinner, they talk highly of their number one salesperson.
15: When we have a big line at Vos, a few people walk across and get your corn dog.
14: Well, that's the saying on some other radio stations in your group. But the problem I would say with that plan is I think we build a pretty good line, too.
15: Yes, you do.
14: And somebody has a tendency to say you can turn around and get a $2 corn dog lickety-split, and that is not what people are going to experience if they come in a rush. It's going to take a little while to get to us to get that corn dog because there's big lines because people like that tornado potato and lemon shake-up. Shake-up, not lemonade.
6: How many hours do you spend at the fair daily on average?
14: Oh, boy. Well, if Sam asks me to do something on the radio, which he did last year, it's a long time, but normally I get there between 8:30 and 9, and I leave between 11 and 1 a.m.
15: When I'm delivering queens from the infield over to the director's lawn on opening day, I was driving some queens right there on the circle drive, headed up from the parking area near Lot 21, over to the director's lot. You were just, I think you had just arrived or you were parked there, and it was like 7:45 in the morning. So
14: yes.
15: That's an early start.
14: Yeah, especially that first.
15: Till midnight,
14: especially that first day. I mean, so the first day is nerve-wracking as it is, so you're there a little early. And then, we're easily there because you have to be off the grounds by 10 o'clock. Otherwise, you can't drive on the grounds. So we drive in, drop all our stuff off. I do stuff a little different than a lot of vendors. I pick up all my stuff, we'll call it, from my sources, and then bring it into the grounds. A lot of people do deliveries, but I had situations where they didn't get it to me on time or they missed the stand. Or the other thing is you're supposed to be sitting there at 6 a.m. to receive the deliveries. I'm like, I can sleep at least a little longer if I go pick it up than sitting in the stand at 6 a.m. just to wait to have somebody drop it off. So I go get everything. I drive in, drop everything off, park, and we get open.
15: And once the crowd arrives, you and your team at On Point Concessions are busting it all day. You're busy all day.
14: Yeah. All day. Especially, I mean, those weekend days, they can be overwhelming, especially you get into a rush and you're like, you think you're going to get a lull like you normally do. And some of those, like a Saturday, sometimes you won't get a lull, but it'll be all day start to finish. You're moving.
15: Darren, have you had the tornado potato?
12: I have.
15: It's
12: the shakeups are really, really good.
15: That's lemon shakeups, not lemonade. Lemon shakeups.
12: Lemon shakeups.
14: That has been the big. So the tornado potato is. I do believe how good it is. I love the tornado potato. It's our specialty item. But I think people are picking up on how much different. We still do old style lemon shakeups. We still put the sugar in it, shake the shake up. It's the whole process is what it always was when people think of lemon shakeups. I will not throw anybody under the bus, but there are a lot of vendors who are not doing it that same way anymore. They're not putting the sugar in, shaking it. I mean, we actually, with our large shakeups, we shake in a whole nother cup, shake it. It's a martini shaker, shake it, dump it, and then if there's sugar left, we swirl the sugar and mix it back into the drink. I mean, it's a totally different process, but it's the old style process for how to make a lemon shakeup.
12: So when the Morning Huddle spends 11 days at the fair in August, can we have a key to your place so you'd have to come in and we can take care of the shakeups ourselves?
14: That sounds like a plan to me.
12: Okay.
14: I think we got this done.
12: I think so.
15: The seed has been planted.
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12: 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Hey, and by the way, we're at Team Calhoun's, and your hours today are?
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12: Okay, very good. 9 to 5. Stop by Team Calhoun's, and we'll talk more about Team Calhoun's throughout the morning with Griffin Capecchi. 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
6: 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Kansas City, a slight favorite on the money line at minus 117. 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And the White Sox still in the Bronx taking on the Yankees. 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We're at Team Calhoun, 1730 South Dirksen Parkway in Springfield. 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
17: Iran's president signed a memorandum of understanding to end the war. The reasoning is being questioned, says ABC's Mary Bruce.
18: The president acknowledging Iran's stranglehold on the strait was putting too much pressure on the American economy.
19: I didn't want to see economic catastrophe. If you kept this going, that could have happened.
18: But for weeks, the president has insisted the financial strain on Americans wasn't a motivating factor in his negotiations.
17: He's faced criticism from some Republicans. Senator Bill Cassidy called it the worst foreign policy blunder in decades. Harsh words today from Defense Secretary Pete Hegseth towards NATO allies. He said that their refusal to let the U.S. use their territories to strike Iran endangered American lives. He pledged a six-month review of the U.S. posture in Europe.
20: We're doubling down on our effort to make NATO what it always was supposed to be, a balanced alliance with Europe in the lead for its own defense, NATO 3.0.
17: Ukraine launched one of its biggest drone attacks on Russia since the invasion nearly 4 years ago. The mayor of Moscow says several drones hit an oil refinery. Flights from four airports were halted. The remnants of Tropical Storm Arthur dumping heavy rain along the Gulf Coast, says ABC Chief Meteorologist Ginger Z.
21: It has been a wreck in New Orleans overnight. So much lightning and tornado warnings. Also, rainfall rates more than a half foot per hour. That is so hard to do. The atmosphere is just pouring. And that's why we see a rare high risk level 4 out of 4 in parts of Mississippi, Alabama, Florida Panhandle today. But a significant flood risk that goes all the way up to Atlanta.
17: Several major events in major cities today. In New York this morning, millions of fans expected for the Knicks NBA championship parade. In Chicago, it's the dedication ceremony for the Obama Presidential Center. 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
24: I'm Greg Hawblive. A powerful storm system swept quickly through central Illinois in a pair of waves late Wednesday afternoon and evening. Several locations reported uprooted trees, downed power lines. A funnel cloud was spotted northeast of Springfield in the first wave of storms after 4:30 p.m. Power pole and tree damage was reported in Dawson and along the Route 104 corridor from Auburn to Taylorville. Winds damaged Meridian Elementary School in Blue Mound. City Water, Light, and Power in Springfield reports no current outages after restoring power to about 100 customers. Damage also reported in downtown Petersburg. A facade panel was blown over on Hand of Fate Brewing Company. A roof on the Ameren building was damaged. Investigation into an April 24th shooting in the Lake Town neighborhood of Springfield has resulted in the arrest of two Springfield men. Sangamon County Sheriff's Office reported Wednesday 20-year-old Christopher DiBello and 19-year-old Darian Stevenson are in custody. More at WMAY.com.
6: All right, Greg, thank you so much. 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Darren Pritchett with you. Thanks for joining us as we broadcast live this morning from Team Calhoun's, 1730 South Dirksen Parkway in Springfield. We are here until 9 a.m., and that's the time Team Calhoun's opens for you. So you can check out all of their great flooring here at Team Calhoun's. Right now, your time is 7:04. It is 65 degrees in the capital city. And here comes your News Channel 20 Storm Team forecast delivered by meteorologist Matt Bednar.
0: Temperatures today will get into the mid-70s across the area with a mix of clouds and some sunshine, but there will be a chance for a stray shower in the late morning, early afternoon. Otherwise, we're drying out overnight tonight and cloud coverage clearing out, and that's going to drop down our temperatures into the upper 50s with very calm conditions for Friday morning. And then Friday, we'll get into the low 80s across the area with partly cloudy skies, and as we go throughout the start of the weekend, we'll have sunny conditions with temperatures in the mid-80s. With your news, Channel 20 Storm Team 4. I'm meteorologist Matt Bednar.
6: Now it's time for your morning huddle sports report. The Cubs defeated the Rockies 8-6 at Wrigley Field. Chicago scored seven times in the second inning with some help from Matt Shaw.
1: The 1-0 is drilled, line drive, right center field. It drops in. This will roll all the way to the wall. Bregman around third. He's coming home. Hat being waved around. He's racing home. Shaw on his way to third. Slides in. No throw. Two-run triple, Matt Shaw, and the Cubs on the board, 2-0 over the Rockies.
6: Dansby Swanson added a two-run home run for Chicago. Javier Assad earned the victory after tossing 5 2/3 innings and giving up just two runs. The win pushes the Cubs into a three-way tie for the final National League wildcard spot with San Diego and Washington. The Cubs have the day off today. Tomorrow, the Cubs host the Toronto Blue Jays. The St. Louis Cardinals failed to sweep the San Diego Padres after a 6-1 loss at Busch Stadium. Kyle Leahy took the Redbird defeat after allowing three runs over six innings. Alec Burleson extended his hitting streak to 17 games with an RBI single. Matthew Liberatore pitches for the Cardinals at Kansas City tonight at 6:40. NL Central leading Milwaukee beat Cleveland 9-4, so the Cardinals start tonight 5.5 games out of first place. Paul Goldschmidt belted a three-run home run in the Yankees' 10-5 victory over the White Sox. Sam Antonacci brought the Sox a little closer in the ninth inning.
2: Pitch hit in the air, a ton to right, and that baby will go. Sam Antonacci with his third major league home run. It's 10-5.
6: Colson Montgomery hit home run number 18 for Chicago. Anthony Kay took the loss after a four-inning, four-run performance. With the Guardians' loss, the Sox remain in first place over Cleveland by a percentage point. The White Sox will send Sean Burke to the hill in New York against the Yankees tonight at 6:05. The Springfield Lucky Horseshoes game was postponed due to weather. The Shoes will play a doubleheader at home tonight starting at 6 o'clock. World Cup scoreboard. England defeated Croatia 4-2. It was Austria 3, Jordan 1. Portugal and the Congo DR played to a 1-1 draw. Ghana 1, Panama 0. And Colombia beat Uzbekistan by a score of 3-1. For more local scores, highlights, and interviews, log on to channel1450.com.
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6: 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We are back on the Morning Huddle after a week away. Little vacation time, spending several days north of Syracuse, New York, Alexandria Bay. And that is right on the St. Lawrence River. On the other side of the St. Lawrence River is Canada. So we're in the middle of nowhere, it felt like. 14.5-hour drive later, we're back here in Springfield. And it's good to be back here, although I could have done without the return of the weather we had last night. Got a little sketchy around our area, it sounds like.
27: Well, I think you missed the – I mean, last night was pretty bad, but the last week you missed some of the
6: – I heard.
27: Some really bad storms. So, well, you left Thursday, so was it Wednesday night? No, it was Wednesday night, yeah, that the one hit
28: – Storms Wednesday and Thursday. Yep.
27: Springfield was Wednesday night, so.
6: I guess I didn't – turn on my radio or my TV to find out all the things that happened while I was sleeping, because we actually got up at 4 in the morning and started heading toward the East Coast. That's Griffin Capecchi from Team Calhoun's. We've got Tim Schweitzer here. I'm Darren Pritchett. We are at Team Calhoun, 1730 South Dirksen Parkway in Springfield, our first out-of-studio experience, and we made it through the first hour. I think we have been granted an opportunity to keep going here this morning, which I'm happy about. And we are looking forward to the next 2 hours here with Griffin. We're going to talk about his beloved Green Bay Packers at 8:35. So I know there's a big Packer contingent here in our area. There's a lot of fans in our area. So we'll talk some Packers, and hopefully Griffin doesn't say too many mean things about the Chicago Bears. That would be awful to do that.
27: I'll try my best.
6: All right. So, Griffin, we're here at Team Calhoun's, and we spent time talking about on-point concessions last half hour. We should spend a couple of seconds here on your main day-to-day operation, Team Calhoun's, here on South Dirksen Parkway. What makes this place so successful for people to come here and take care of their flooring needs?
27: I think our biggest thing is our focus on making it easy for the shopper. If you need flooring, we don't play around with sales. 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It's one price. So you don't have to feel like today we're offering a different price than we're going to offer tomorrow. It's the same price across the board. We focus on having in-stock products so that you can it's readily available. It also allows us for buying power with our manufacturers, so we know that we have the best price possible. We're constantly negotiating with manufacturers on that front. I think some of my reps get tired of hearing my voice, and specifically because I'm always asking for a better price. But that means I can give it to my customers, and so that those are the biggest things. I think the word easy across the board is what we try to focus on, is making it easy for the customer.
6: The fact that you have to negotiate caught me off guard. I didn't realize you would have to do that.
27: Oh, yeah. Yeah. I mean, because it's there's all sorts of reasons for it, but the biggest thing is just so that we can offer the best price to the customer by getting a better price from the manufacturer. And they don't always, they almost always lead good prices, but they're if you're willing to buy more and you're buying it by the roll as opposed to buying it by the what we call the cut, which is specific to the job, if you're willing to do that, you have a lot more negotiation, a lot more buying power. So a lot of times when we're buying carpet at this point, it's 10 rolls at a time. So when we know we have a truck coming, which it's like a event around here, we have to give everybody has to have a heads up because we're going to have a bunch of rolls coming. They're going to land, they got to get tagged, and then they got to get put away pretty quickly because they're going to clog the warehouse up.
4: Who came up with the idea of not having sales?
27: I that would be me. I will take credit for that. I pass a lot of the credit along to my team. The High Prices Are Dumb was my best friend and marketing person. But the sales thing for me was just, it's such a big ticket item. It's not, I mean, I don't really care if I spend, take a lemon, when we're talking about lemon shakeups, I don't care if I spend $2 on a lemon today and $1.50 on a lemon tomorrow. That doesn't, the discount that County Market's going to offer, that doesn't bug me. That's not going to lose sleep. I would, however, lose sleep over spending $3,000 on flooring today when I could have spent $2,200 on flooring tomorrow. I've had this exact example. Like, I bought a generator one time from a company, and the next day it went on sale for $500 less, and you're kicking yourself. The blunt kind of pulling the rug out from under some of the sales is a lot of times the price that everybody is around with the sales is very similar. They're just, you know, playing numbers games. It was originally $7, now it's $4, but whoever paid the $7, we all know that game. So I just didn't like that either. But it's those two things, just not wanting one to actually, if I'm going to give a discount, it's going to be a legitimate discount.
4: Yep.
27: And two, I don't want to play that game. So
4: I think I remember this correctly from my producing days of AM Springfield, but I thought you told the story once that if you have, for example, carpet back in your warehouse and you're just not a fan of the product, you don't even try to sell it. Am I remembering that correctly?
27: So it's a story about I bought these luxury vinyl tiles, and you've got that story completely, like, that's completely accurate.
4: Okay.
27: Except it was LVT, not carpet.
4: Okay.
27: I do the same thing with carpet. Carpet's just a little, there's places to stick carpet quicker, so we would be able to turn it quicker. You know, a landlord would probably buy it.
4: Okay.
27: But there was these three or four pallets LVT that I had quite a bit of money wrapped up in stocking them, but I couldn't stand them. And I would tell customers before they bought it, hey, listen, here's what's wrong with it. I promise you, I mean, I was selling it for pennies on the dollar, less than I paid for it. It was just to get rid of it. It took me 3 years to get rid of it because I would tell the customer ahead of time, I don't like this floor. Like, because I didn't want to sell something, even at pennies on the dollar, I didn't want to sell something inferior to a customer who's, even at pennies on the dollar, still a lot of money. Everything in flooring, I'm not going to lie and say this isn't like I just compared it to going to the grocery store. I mean, it's a high dollar item, and therefore, if you're going to spend your hard-earned money on something, you got to like it. So I would tell the customers, and eventually we worked through it. I think the last lot went to a flip house that the customer, the funny part is they loved it and wanted to know how they got more, could get more. I'm like, there's no more coming. I finally am done after 3 years of trying to sell this.
4: Wow. See, I think that's a great story and just tells you how important quality is in the products you sell to the customer.
27: Absolutely. And on top, when I hear, even with the, I want to know why something, if I hear about something that's gone wrong in a floor, I want to know why it went wrong, because these are products we're pushing every day. So I want to know that, you know, it was justifiable and it wasn't something wrong with the quality of the floor.
4: He is Griffin Capecchi from Team Calhoun, 1730 South Dirksen Parkway. Your phone number is?
27: 217-544-2138.
4: And the website, which is very, very valuable?
27: That one is the easiest, teamcalhouns.com.
4: All right, very good. He is Griffin Capecchi, and he'll keep us in tune to all the things happening here at Team Calhoun's throughout the morning. So, Griffin, thank you as always. We appreciate it. And I'm going to change gears for a second. I mentioned the U.S. Open getting underway this morning. They are in a fog delay. So the U.S. Open is one of the longest days of the year. I mean, they're teeing off already. I mean, it's what? They started about 6 o'clock this morning, New York time. So they're already behind. And with the way the rough is, you're going to lose a lot of golf balls. Play is going to be slow. So I bet you there's a chance they don't get the first round done today, which makes tomorrow even more challenging. Are you big into golf at all?
27: That was my sport growing up. That's
4: okay.
27: What I played in high school.
4: Have you seen Shinnecock Hills? What this looks like, this U.S. Open?
27: And so I shouldn't say this on a sports show, but it just hit me that the U.S. Open's this week.
4: Well, you're busy.
27: The minute you said that.
4: Well, you had the Sangamon County Fair last week, On Point Concessions. You got your business here, so it's easy.
27: That's fair.
4: That's
27: fair.
4: Why you listen to the Morning Huddle.
27: Exactly.
4: See?
27: Now I know. I would agree.
4: Well, rarely does anybody shoot under par in previous U.S. Opens at Shinnecock
27: right.
4: Hills. The rough is like up to your kneecaps in some points. I think Bryson DeChambeau dropped a ball in that heavy rough I'm talking about, took out a 6-iron, and moved it 15 feet.
27: Wow.
4: So

0: make a lot of birdies. But I think this test is the ultimate test, and to see maybe 4 under par, 2 under par win the tournament, I think it's a great thing. I want to see these guys scramble because I think it actually shows their brilliance trying to get out of trouble sometimes.
1: Yeah.
0: Well, there's going to be a lot of complaining this week.
1: That's what it sounds like based on what you're describing. I can only imagine what Bryson's comments were after whacking it 15 feet.
0: Oh, I'm sure he was just in a glorious mood. And Brandon Holtz, who's from Bloomington, the U.S. Mid-Am champion, got into the Masters and now gets into the U.S. Open. And
1: those poor amateurs.
0: Oh, my gosh. He actually, at the U.S. Open of these majors, you sign up for practice time. Rory McIlroy posted like a 10-10 he was going to play on one day. So people run up to try to play with these guys. And Brandon actually was one of the guys that got to play a practice round with Rory McIlroy. I don't know when he tees off today, but my goodness. I mean, I think an amateur who shoots maybe 80, 81 would shoot 120 at the U.S. Open. Do you guys think that's fair? I mean, the rough is so bad. If you hit the ball just off the fairway, you got no shot. So it's fun. I think it's going to be my rest of the day just watching the U.S. Open. But they're in a delay right now, so everything is pushed back. I also wanted to mention this really quick, that the White Sox are in first place in the AL Central, truly one of the great stories in baseball. And I want to take you back to December 13th, 2024. That was the day the White Sox decided to trade their best piece, Garrett Crochet, starting pitcher, to the Boston Red Sox. And the White Sox in that deal, you talk about nailing a deal from a White Sox perspective. Let me remind you who they got for Garrett Crochet. The first guy's not played this year, but we know his impact, and that's Kyle Teal, the White Sox catcher, who got hurt in the World Baseball Classic and is now rehabbing and homered in his first rehab at bat. He was the number 25 prospect in baseball when the trade happened. Last year, he hit .273 with a .375 on base, 8 homers, 35 RBI. When healthy, center of the lineup type guy, terrific catcher. So that's a great start to the trade. If that's the only piece that works out, not awful. They also got Braden Montgomery, who at the time was the number 54 prospect in baseball. He was recently called up by the White Sox, hit the game-winning home run against Atlanta last week. He's hitting .222 right now in limited time, but he's a big part of the future of the White Sox. They also got Chase Meidroth, who's doing great things for the Sox in the middle of their infield. He was only Boston's number 11 prospect at the time of the trade, was not in the top 100 in baseball. He's hitting .278, a .347 on base, 6 homers, 25 RBI, and he's one of the reasons why Sam Antonacci plays left field for the White Sox, because they wanted to get Sam's bat in the lineup, and Chase is their second baseman. And the fourth member of the trade is Wykelmyn Gonzalez, who was the number 14 prospect in the Red Sox organization. He was with the White Sox last year for 16 games and had a .266 ERA in relief. They've now got him in the minors as a starter, kind of an on-standby starter. Now, he has been out since late April with a lat strain, but at AAA in 11 games, a .257 ERA, 14 innings, and 20 strikeouts. So, Tim Schweitzer, we know some of these trades where you ship off a great player and trying to build for the future. They don't work out. I don't think the Chris Sale deal really worked out. When you think about Moncada was a part of that deal, and the guy who threw 100 who went to the Dodgers now, I can't think of his name right now. I'm drawing a blank. But that trade didn't work out great for the White Sox. But this one looks like it's going to be a great job of the Sox front office getting a lot for Garrett Crochet.
2: Well, you have two starters, and they've recently called up, as you said, Braden Montgomery. So, yes, the White Sox cashed in. And so did the Red Sox, because Crochet is a very valuable part of a team that's not performing well, but he's a Cy Young candidate year after year.
0: He's been on the injury list for about a month, but again, like you just said, he is a viable piece, and it's hard to find those number one starters in today's baseball. And the Red Sox, who made a big push during the offseason, basically acquiring all the Cardinals' high-priced talent, Wilson Contreras and Also,

0: Sonny Gray. They're in last place right now.
1: Although Gray is pitching well.
0: He is pitching well. That's the good thing.
1: And it was interesting. I thought I didn't see the game, but they put Mydroth in the leadoff spot last night and had Sam Ananachi batting ninth. I don't know what Venable's thought was on that, but maybe just matchups and wanted Mydroth, who's been actually hitting pretty well, to get an extra at bat, perhaps. That was the reason for it. But we'll see what their lineup is tonight, and folks can hear the game on sports radio with the Sox and Yankees wrapping up their series in New York at 6 o'clock.
0: I was speaking with a couple of White Sox fans yesterday, and I'm a big fan of this guy, and it's Reed Detmers from Glenwood. He's got a 1.50 ERA his last five starts. And he's been with the Angels, what, for 4 or 5 years now? Don't you kind of wish he would get traded at the deadline so he would have a realistic chance to be on a winning team? Because, Tim, the Angels had Shohei Ohtani and Mike Trout at the same time, and they still couldn't win. I just hope Reed gets a chance to play somewhere else, and he'd be a great fit for the Cardinals or the White Sox. Now, I don't think those two teams are going to give up the prospects in their rebuild for a guy like Detmers. I just hope he gets an opportunity to pitch somewhere else.
1: Well, the chances are if he keeps pitching the way he's been pitching the last month and a half, he will be moved and somebody will get a quality guy who can throw strikes and is having a great middle of the season for a bad team.
0: I'd love to see it. I'd love to see him in St. Louis, but they're not going to pay the price for Reed Detmers. Although it's been interesting. People just get head over heels with success. The Cardinals are in this rebuild, and everybody wants them to build for the future. Now that they have a chance to make the postseason, let's trade these prospects for Byron Buxton or Joe Ryan. And I just don't think that's the time and the place for the Cardinals to do that at this time. Joshua Baez, their top hitting prospect, hit 4 home runs in a game the other day. Now, all of a sudden, let's trade him while his value is high, and I'm just more patient. I'm just enjoying this year. I think the Cardinals have to build to beat the Brewers and the Cubs. And right now, I just don't think they're in that position yet. They're not two players away from winning the World Series.
1: Your new president of baseball operations, Chaim Bloom, is not going to get crazy at trade time.
0: He had the same situation in Boston where they were rebuilding and they got good early and he shipped off some of those pieces and they regretted it. I think he learned from that. Now, if you can pick up a starting pitcher for basically nothing, then, okay, great, but I just don't think you push the envelope. There's people say, well, trade for Joe Ryan and Byron Buxton and give them this and give them that. I don't think you're two players away from winning the World Series. Why do it at this point? You gotta be patient in a spot like this.
1: The course is working so far. Stay the course.
0: I agree. All right, it's already 7:30. Man, the morning is flying by. We got to get to break. News, weather, and sports on the way. More with Griffin. We have coming up our good friend Dr. Bill Mordock, the SHE president, for his Thursday visit. That's coming up after news, weather, and sports on Sports Radio 92.3 and 1450.
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19: From the WMAY newsroom, I'm Greg Hallbleib. A storm system swept quickly through central Illinois in a pair of waves late Wednesday afternoon and evening, uprooting trees, knocking out power. Power pole and tree damage was reported in Dawson. Hail up to 1¾ inch in diameter was reported in Iliopolis. Petersburg Fire Department reported damage to some homes, businesses, and vehicles. In downtown Petersburg, a facade panel was blown over on Hand of Fate Brewing Company. A roof on the Amherd building was damaged. Second wave caused similar damage on a path following Route 104 through Auburn, Pawnee, Kincaid, and Taylorville. City of Auburn is asking residents to conserve water after failure of a supply pipe limited the city's water reserves to only what's in the elevated tower. Auburn and the Otter Lake Water Commission are working to refill storage tanks. No boil orders were issued. An Ahrensville man is in custody on a charge of aggravated animal cruelty. Cass County Sheriff's Office arrested 38-year-old Adam Kaffenberger on Wednesday. More at WMAY.com.
0: Greg, thank you so much. 7:36. Let's get to your forecast. Here's meteorologist Matt Bednar.
20: Temperatures today will get into the mid-70s across the area with a mix of clouds and some sunshine, but there will be a chance for a stray shower in the late morning, early afternoon. Otherwise, we're drying out overnight tonight and cloud coverage clearing out, and that's going to drop down our temperatures into the upper 50s with very calm conditions for Friday morning. And then Friday, we'll get into the low 80s across the area with partly cloudy skies. And as we go throughout the start of the weekend, we'll have sunny conditions with temperatures in the mid-80s. With the news, Channel 20 Storm Team Forecast, I'm meteorologist Matt Bednar.
1: Now it's time for your Morning Huddle Sports Report. The Cubs used a 7-run second inning to down the Rockies at Wrigley Field 8-6. A big part of Chicago's second inning was an at-bat from the struggling Dansby Swanson.
21: And the 0-1. High fly ball hit to deep left center field. McCarthy back, converging Carrick. They look up. Gone! Dansby Swanson with a 2-run home run. And the Cubs are cooking here in the second inning. It's now 5-0 over the Rockies.
1: Matt Shaw also delivered a 2-RBI triple. Later in the game, Pete Crow Armstrong hit home run number 15. The Cubs got a much-needed quality start from Javier Assad, who earned the win after giving up 2 runs over 5 2/3 innings. The Cubs win plus a Nationals loss means Chicago, Washington, and San Diego are all tied for the National League's final wild card spot. The Cubs open up a home series against Toronto tomorrow. Fernando Tatis Jr. and Jackson Merrill each drove in 2 runs, leading San Diego past the Cardinals 6-1. The Redbirds were out hit 14-6. Kyle Leahy suffered the defeat after giving up 3 runs over 6 innings. Alec Burleson's RBI single extended his hitting streak to 17 games. The Cardinals open a series in Kansas City against the Royals tonight at 6:40. The Redbirds will pitch Matthew Liberatore. St. Louis remains in second place in the NL Central, 5.5 games behind Milwaukee, who hammered Cleveland 9-4. Now that's good news for the White Sox, but the Southsiders couldn't take advantage of the Guardians' loss. The Yankees beat the White Sox in the Bronx 10-5. Anthony Kay was roughed up for 6 hits and 4 runs in 4 innings of work. Colson Montgomery hit a 3-run home run for Chicago, plus the Sox got some 9th-inning offense from Sam Antonacci.
22: Pitch hit in the air a ton to right, and that baby will go. Sam Antonacci with his 3rd major league home run. It's 10-5.
1: The White Sox lead the AL Central with a winning percentage of .528. The Guardians are at .527. The Sox will start Sean Burke against the Yankees tonight at 7:05. The Springfield Lucky Horseshoes game at Robin Roberts Stadium was rained out last night. The Shoes will play a doubleheader at home tonight starting at 6 p.m. World Cup scoreboard, England 4, Croatia 2, Austria top Jordan 3-1, Portugal and the Congo DR played to a 1-1 draw, Ghana shut out Panama 1-0, and it was Colombia 3, Uzbekistan 1. For more local scores, highlights, and interviews, log on to channel1450.com.
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0: Back at Team Calhoun, 1730 South Dirksen Parkway. Thanks to our entire staff for making this happen. Thanks to Griffin Kopecky of Team Calhoun's. Springfield Sports Hall of Famer Tim Schweitzer is here getting us on the air. Shaggy's back in our green Audi studios. So thanks to everyone for making this happen. And we have now the opportunity to talk to our good friend, Dr. Bill Mordock, the president of Sacred Heart Griffin High School on this Thursday morning. Doc, it's Darren. How are you today?
24: Darren, doing well. I'm glad to hear you're on the road today instead of yesterday.
0: Yes, we had some weather concerns yesterday. How did you avoid the weather? Or did you avoid the weather?
24: Well, actually, I embraced it. It was kind of a roller coaster yesterday, but I got to tell you a quick story. Yesterday, about 3:45, I was in my office, heard the tornado sirens go off, and realized I was the only one in the building. So I had a decision to make, Darren. Do I stay in the school, go down the basement, or try to make it to my west side home in my basement there, bring the rabbits down and such? And I decided, I got a pretty fast car. Let me try to make it. So I got in my car, drove down Washington, and that big gnarly cell that was coming across the west side going north was right there hanging there, and I thought, man, I got to see this. So I raced down Washington Street, and you know, it's kind of obscure. The trees kind of obscure the view. So I went past my left turn and just went all the way out to Bradfordton Road, where I stationed myself and took my phone out, started to take some pictures. So as soon as I got there, about a couple minutes later, that cell was just huge, and I thought something's going to come out of that. So these storm chasers came right in front of me. I got there before the storm chasers got there. About three of those vehicles came and positioned themselves. But alas, nothing came down from that big cell coming through, thankfully, and it moved on and I went home. But I felt the adrenaline rush for a bit.
0: Wow, how about that? Now, the follow-up question is, I thought you said you would have to take the rabbits downstairs?
24: Oh, okay. I've got two pet rabbits that are on. Yeah, they're at home, and I go home and let them out. And yeah, they're my pets. I've had them a long time.
0: And their names
24: Vinny
0: are?
24: And Blue. Vinny and Blue. So
0: okay.
24: Vinny, they're brothers. Vinny's a black rabbit, and Blue is a white with blue spot rabbit. And they're mini lops. And I've had them, they're a little over 8 years old.
0: All right, I'm going to tie this all together. You said the name Vinny,
24: sure you are.
0: Which makes me think about Vinny Freeman, who I believe is the son of Marcus Freeman. He's the wrestler that's going to Cornell.
24: Oh, yeah.
0: And he was involved in that incident with that high school coach. Well, here you go.
24: Yeah.
0: Doc, here's the conclusion. Former New Prairie volunteer wrestling assistant coach Chris Flieger, who was involved in an altercation with Marcus Freeman in January, has been suspended 100 years by the IHSAA. He's in a court today to appeal his decision. The fact is, don't mess with the Notre Dame football coach.
24: That's a lengthy suspension. I've never heard anything like that. That's actually hilarious.
0: I have a feeling if it was the Wabash College football coach, it would not have been a 100-year suspension.
24: Probably not. Hey, Darren, I was up there a couple of weeks ago, and I was at a dinner that was up in that building that's attached to the stadium now. It overlooked the field. We were eight stories up, overlooking the Notre Dame football field. It was amazing, the views from. Have you been in that side?
0: We would broadcast from the ninth level, but I know the area you're talking about. It's a fantastic place to watch the game.
24: Well, I was in there for a dinner with a lot of my classmates, but it was unbelievable, the view from there down there. And they flashed my name in the stadium on the board. It was kind of cool. It was a very cool experience.
0: How about that? I mean, off to your right, you see the dome. You've got Touchdown Jesus. It's a pretty good view. Not bad at all.
24: Not bad. Even when the players aren't there.
0: Yeah. You visualize them running out of the tunnel to the fight song.
24: Sure.
0: How about some Cyclone connections with some SHG alums across the country?
24: Well, you know, we are, speaking of Notre Dame, that network you know about, and we also have a Cyclone network around the country. We're the type of school that when you graduate from here, that's part of your identity, and we've got people and alums in California, in New York, in North Carolina, in Florida, in Texas, and they get together, and we also have a lot of them in different colleges around the country, so that they find each other and they become friends in distant places. So part of what the point here is that once you graduate from Sacred Heart Griffin High School, you have something in common with all the Sacred Heart Academy grads, all the Griffin grads, and it binds and bonds them together. So I think that's an advantage of being from our local Catholic high school.
0: Did you see Sam Antonacci hit another home run last night?
24: I heard about it. I didn't get to watch it, but three now for the year?
0: Yes, 434-foot shot at Yankee Stadium.
24: Boy, he got a hold of that one, I would say. 434? My goodness, his upside is unbelievable. We're so proud of him. He just represents, you talk about Cyclone connections, he represents us in all the right ways.
0: No doubt about that. Hey, I got to ask you kind of a question, since Tim and I are sitting here and we're a part of the Cyclone football broadcast team with Chris DeLisser. You know, looking at the Cyclone schedule this year, Doc, there's only two home games for the Cyclones. They've got six games on the road and a neutral site game as well. So I guess I'm kind of asking a question. How does a budget get affected when you only have two home games, Doc? Because obviously home games are very valuable for teams. Obviously they want to play at home, but you've got concession stands and ticket sales. Does that make it kind of a challenging year for the athletic department, if you don't mind me asking?
24: Well, I think there's an update. I think we've added a home game, so I think the new schedule out now has three.
0: Oh, really?
24: But that, yeah, I think, yeah, that's the last I heard, but you might have more information than I do. But sure, we take a bit of a hit on those type of things, but it's not something that is fundamental to our bottom line budget. Our athletic budget is part of an overall picture. So I'm not too concerned about that. What I am concerned about, though, is that I can't understand why teams won't come and play us on our home field. I don't get that. We're having a hard time scheduling out of conference games beginning of the season. That, I think that's our issue right now.
0: Some of the, dare we say, better programs, SHG, Rochester, it has become extremely challenging to schedule. Now, I think, and I'll bring Tim in on this, I think it's got to get better with now you only need three wins to qualify for the postseason. Tim, don't you think as the years go on that I know everybody wants to win, and when you play Rochester or the Cyclones, maybe it's more challenging to win, but don't you think that's going to eventually loosen up the scheduling for some teams wanting to play maybe Rochester SHG?
2: Part of the reason 52% of IHSA member schools that voted on the change in football last December and stuck us with this new playoff format and starting a week early was because of all the scheduling problems that many schools were having. And the conferences were in the flux in too many circumstances. So maybe going forward, it will make it easier, but as Doc suggests, it was a struggle to find two non-conference games at the start of the season for the Cyclones this year, and thus a trip to Wesleyan and then a trip to Joliet Catholic Academy are on the schedule because it was a struggle to find two teams to play.
0: And the reason why that the Cyclones are going to play at Illinois Wesleyan is because Edwardsville canceled their game with the Lincoln Way
2: Central.
0: Mm-hmm. That opened up a spot for the Cyclones to have that particular game. So that took at least one of the non-conference slots off the board. So hopefully, Doc, it'll get easier as time goes on. But as you know, the most successful programs, it's sometimes tough to get people to play them because they don't like to lose. Simply put.
24: Well, you had a suggestion a year or so ago when you said, hey, let's play Penn from the Mishawaka area. That's still on our radar. I'd love to see that game, wouldn't you?
0: That would be fantastic. Would love that idea. Doc, good to catch up with you on this Thursday morning. We'll talk again in 2 weeks. In the meantime, continue to enjoy your summer vacation.
24: Appreciate it, Darren and Tim. Good to talk to both of you. Take care.
0: All right, Dr. Bill Mordock, president of SHD. Let's take a break. 7:50 at 92.3 and 14:50.
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0: Welcome back to the Morning Huddle, 7:55 on this Thursday morning. We're live at Team Calhoun's, 1730 South Dirksen Parkway in Springfield. 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So that conversation will take place in about 15 minutes. Griffin Capecchi from Team Calhoun's, Green Bay Packer fan. We're going to spend a segment at 8:35 talking about the Packers. Will their record be better or worse than last year? They went 9-7-1. And is Jordan Love what we would call a franchise quarterback? Griffin will help us talk about those subjects coming up at 8:35.
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4: For moves after President Trump and Iran's president signed a memorandum of understanding to end the war. President Trump told reporters Wednesday he had one major consideration in mind.
5: I didn't want to see economic catastrophe. If you kept this going, that could have happened.
4: And ABC's Mary Bruce says there's now a 60-day window for the sides to negotiate more complex issues.
6: As for the issue at the heart of this conflict, Iran reaffirms that it shall not procure or develop nuclear weapons. Reaffirms because it's the same promise Iran made in the first line of the nuclear deal struck with President Obama. But unlike the Obama deal, this agreement with Trump makes no other nuclear commitments, no plan to dispose of its highly enriched uranium. Instead, the agreement is to continue negotiating.
4: And coincidentally, today's the dedication ceremony of the Obama Presidential Center in Chicago. That's just one of several major events today. Another in New York City. Millions expected to celebrate the NBA champion New York Knicks with a Canyon of Heroes parade. ABC's Aaron Katursky is there.
7: The vibe down here is simply joyous. Nobody wants to miss this. We saw crowds of people crammed into the subway, streaming across on foot along the Brooklyn Bridge. Nobody wants to miss a celebration of these New York Knicks.
4: Layoffs remain historically low. First-time unemployment rate filings fell by 4,000 last week. That's one day after Federal Reserve Chair Kevin Warsh, in announcing that interest rates would remain unchanged, had this description of the U.S. economy.
8: It's uneven. If I look at the housing markets as one example, Fed policy isn't the single determinant of the state of the housing market. But broadly, I would say there, Fed policy appears to be somewhat restrictive.
4: You're listening to ABC News.
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11: On the WMAY Newsroom, I'm Greg Hawblive. A powerful storm system swept quickly through central Illinois in a pair of waves late Wednesday afternoon and evening. Several locations reported uprooted trees, downed power lines. A funnel cloud was spotted northeast of Springfield in the first wave of storms after 4:30 p.m. Power pole and tree damage was reported in Dawson and along the Route 104 corridor from Auburn to Taylorville. Winds damaged Meridian Elementary School in Blue Mound. City Water, Light, and Power in Springfield reports no current outages after restoring power to about 100 customers. Damage also reported in downtown Petersburg. A facade panel was blown over on Hand of Fate Brewing Company. A roof on the Ameren building was damaged. Investigation into an April 24th shooting in the Lake Town neighborhood of Springfield has resulted in the arrest of two Springfield men. Sangamon County Sheriff's Office reported Wednesday 20-year-old Christopher DeBello and 19-year-old Darian Stevenson are in custody. More at WMAY.com.
2: All right, Greg, thank you very much. We welcome you back to the Morning Huddle here on Sports Radio 92.3 and 1450. We've got Tim Schweitzer, Darren Pritchett with you from Team Calhoun, 1730 South Dirksen Parkway in Springfield. 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Right now, let's get to your forecast. Looking outside the window here at Team Calhoun's, I would say it is overcast at this particular time. 66 degrees our current temperature. With your forecast, here's meteorologist Matt Bednar.
12: Temperatures today will get into the mid-70s across the area with a mix of clouds and some sunshine, but there will be a chance for a stray shower in the late morning, early afternoon. Otherwise, we're drying out overnight tonight and cloud coverage clearing out, and that's going to drop down our temperatures into the upper 50s with very calm conditions for Friday morning. And then Friday, we'll get into the low 80s across the area with partly cloudy skies. And as we go throughout the start of the weekend, we'll have sunny conditions with temperatures in the mid-80s. With the news, Channel 20 Storm Team Forecast, I'm meteorologist Matt Bednar.
2: Now it's time for your Morning Huddle Sports Report. The Cubs defeated the Rockies 8-6 at Wrigley Field. Chicago scored seven times in the second inning with some help from Matt Shaw.
13: The 1-0 is drilled, line drive, right center field. It drops in. This will roll all the way to the wall. Bregman around third. He's coming home. Hat being waved around. He's racing home. Shaw on his way to third. Slides in. No throw. Two-run triple. Matt Shaw and the Cubs on the board. 2-0 over the Rockies.
2: Dansby Swanson added a two-run home run for Chicago. Javier Assad earned the victory after tossing 5 2/3 innings and giving up just two runs. The win pushes the Cubs into a three-way tie for the final National League wildcard spot with San Diego and Washington. The Cubs have the day off today. Tomorrow, the Cubs host the Toronto Blue Jays. The St. Louis Cardinals failed to sweep the San Diego Padres after a 6-1 loss at Busch Stadium. Kyle Leahy took the Redbird defeat after allowing three runs over six innings. Alec Burleson extended his hitting streak to 17 games with an RBI single. Matthew Liberatore pitches for the Cardinals at Kansas City tonight at 6:40. NL Central leading Milwaukee beat Cleveland 9-4, so the Cardinals start tonight 5.5 games out of first place. Paul Goldschmidt belted a three-run home run in the Yankees' 10-5 victory over the White Sox. Sam Antonacci brought the Sox a little closer in the ninth inning.
14: Pitch hit in the air a ton to right, and that baby will go. Sam Antonacci with his third major league home run. It's 10-5.
2: Colson Montgomery hit home run number 18 for Chicago. Anthony Kay took the loss after a four-inning, four-run performance. With the Guardians' loss, the Sox remain in first place over Cleveland by a percentage point. The White Sox will send Sean Burke to the Hill in New York against the Yankees tonight at 6:05. The Springfield Lucky Horseshoes game was postponed due to weather. The Shoes will play a doubleheader at home tonight starting at 6 o'clock. World Cup scoreboard. England defeated Croatia 4-2. It was Austria 3, Jordan 1. Portugal and the Congo DR played to a 1-1 draw. Ghana 1, Panama nothing. And Colombia beat Uzbekistan by a score of 3-1. For more local scores, highlights, and interviews, log on to channel1450.com.
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2: I'm Darren Pritchett, joined by the sports director at Channel1450.com, Derek Paris. We are here this morning to talk about the nominees for girls soccer. And before we get into specific names, Derek, what a year it was for girls soccer in our area.
18: Girls soccer is one of my favorite things to cover because not only does it provide the best big nasty coverage I think we get all year outside of football, these girls just play so physical around here and so hard. And I mean, just seeing that at state, even you see the way the physicality that our teams play with at state, and the other teams around the state don't see that. So I think it's really something. I mean, you see, like, the refs have to call it differently, and so I think that it really affects things. And yes, we're very talented, we're very physical, and we just plan on making a trip to Naperville every year because we always have at least one team, and that speaks to the quality around here. You'll see with this list. I mean, we have some really good soccer players around here, some really good teams and coaches. I mean, they don't get the credit they deserve, but I mean, we have some great coaches. Jay Leip just went into the National Soccer Coaches Hall of Fame this week. So, I mean, we're really excited. We love to cover soccer because it's so much fun around here, and we have a ton of talent, so it's awesome.
2: Let's get to the list of nominees for the Central State 8 Girls Soccer Player of the Year. And, Derek, who are the five nominees?
18: Yeah, let's start up north with Normal U High's Aubrey Belota. She's a senior this year. She's going to play Division I soccer, and she's a former state champion. They obviously didn't make that to state this year, but she is one of the big reasons why they have a state title, Aubrey Belota from Normal U High. Next up on the list, Cameron Hoffman from Springfield High. I think if you know anything about soccer around here, you've heard of her before. She is one of the best players to ever come out of District 186 and maybe even, you know, the Springfield area. Cameron Hoffman from Springfield High is going to Dayton to play soccer. Mary Jane Keller from Rochester, another one of those Division I players that's going to be playing next year. But Mary Jane Keller from Rochester was a huge piece in their offense this year. Addie Maddox from Springfield High is only a sophomore this year. It was really hard to pick another Springfield High player, but she's kind of one that puts up those impressive goal-scoring numbers. So Addie Maddox from Springfield High. And Kinsley Zellers from Glenwood, another Division I commit. She's only a junior, but she's more of a defender, so you don't see her on the highlights as much, but what she does for that team is incredible. So Kinsley Zellers from Glenwood, just an absolutely stacked list, and we had to leave off quite a few from the Central State 8.
2: Yeah, no question about that. And Derek, let's go through these players one more time. We'll start with Aubrey Belota from Normal U High.
18: Yeah, Aubrey's she was second in the Central State 8 in points this year. Not as many assists, but she's a great goal scorer for them. 23 goals for U High, and just one of those pieces that defenders have to pay attention to. She's so good with her touch in the box and just finds a way to score, and she just has a knack for that. So she's been on this list before, and Aubrey well deserved from U High.
2: A lot of big goals this year for Springfield High's Cameron Hoffman.
18: Yeah, I think there's one obvious choice for you know, being on this list. It's Cameron Hoffman. She 36 goals, 20 assists, 92 points this year. But you know, this isn't a career award by any means. But this year she passed 100 goals and 100 assists, which is the first time any girl soccer player in IHSA history has done that. We're talking IHSA history.
2: Wow.
18: So that's really impressive. Cameron Hoffman headed to Dayton next year, and she's just a phenomenal soccer player. It feels like she has the ball on a string when she's, you know, dancing through defenders. I mean, you saw this year at the end of the year, she had at least double teamed, if not triple teamed, every time she touched the ball in the offensive third, and was just a huge piece. And she also set an IHSA record for most consecutive games with a goal scored. I think it was close to 30, which is just insane. And so she got them to state last year, got them pretty close this year, and was just a huge piece. So Cameron Hoffman, Springfield High.
2: We're going through the nominees for Central State 8 Girls Soccer Player of the Year for the upcoming Channel 1450 Awards. Representing a really good Rochester team is Mary Jane Keller.
18: Yeah, and she's one that has you know, impressive numbers, 16 goals, 13 assists, 45 points. But that doesn't really speak to all she does. She's one of those pieces for Coach Burke that really kind of is the heart and soul of the team, so to speak. There's a lot of different pieces on that team that could score goals. She was kind of more of a midfielder because she had to be because of just her talent level and how good she was at kind of controlling the offense and setting things up. So Mary Jane Keller from Rochester, very deserving to be on this list.
2: We go back to Springfield High and someone who could be on this list for a couple of more years, Addie Maddox.
18: Yeah, I think it's safe to say she's probably a lock, especially with Cameron Hoffman graduating as well as Bridget Lyons graduating and going to UIS. Addie Maddox, she burst on the scene last year as a freshman and scored quite a few goals, and we saw her kind of keep up that pace this year to where you just kind of expect it. So much attention focused on Cam. Addie is able to finish those chances, and that's not easy to do when you talk about, you know, being able to finish and goal score. So Addie Maddox, she's just a staple on that left side for Pat Phillips and did a great job.
2: And the fifth and final nominee for Central City Girls Soccer Player of the Year, it is Kinsley Zellers from Glenwood.
18: Kinsley Zellers is one of those, if you were to say, hey, I'm starting a team, who do you want? She's one of those people because she's a very physical force in the back. She had 12 goals this year too, so take nothing away. But that's more of Glenwood taking advantage of their set pieces. So when they get a corner kick or they get a free kick in the offensive third, Kinsley's coming up from the back line because she's so physically such a great physical presence, and she's able to finish so well. And she does such a great job defending. She's a big reason why they had so many ties this year, because Glenwood finished, I think, with six ties, and that was because their defense was so good with her and the freshman from Glenwood, Mia Calderon, who's playing for a national team right now. So that speaks to how good Glenwood's defense was. But Kinsley Zellers from Glenwood rounds out the list.
2: Channel1450.com awards coming up on June the 24th. Those were the nominees for Central State 8 Girls Soccer of the Year. And now Area Girls Soccer Player of the Year. Well, Williamsville and Pleasant Plains met three times this year, including in the postseason. It was a 1-0 win for Pleasant Plains. And I'm looking at the list. No surprise, those two schools are dominating the list. In fact, I'll even go further. I'm thinking back to sports reports on the morning huddle for the last month. The number of different Pleasant Plains girls that scored. And I'm thinking of players who are not on this list that had big seasons. So this was a tough category.
18: Absolutely. It's really tough. And these are the two programs that have set themselves far and away above in the area. It's really hard to leave off, you know, some really talented players in the area from, you know, schools like Athens, Auburn, to where, I mean, really talented. But the team and the talent on Pleasant Plains and Williamsville not only speaks to Joe Findell and Greg Bryan and what they've done with those programs, but these two teams are far and away. They met in the postseason for a chance to go to a Super, and so they earned this spot, and it was really hard to pick, you know, like you said, from these two teams, these five nominees, because there's a lot more deserving girls that need to be on here, but, I mean, we had to cut it to five, and so do you want me to run down the list?
2: Please do.
18: Go ahead. Area Girls Soccer nominee are Raylan Brammer from Pleasant Plains, Callan Fry from Williamsville, Bailey Leach from Pleasant Plains, Ella Plum from Williamsville, and Grace Sabadka from Pleasant Plains. And that list is a lot offensive heavy, I think is safe to say, because, you know, we see the stats from that. And, you know, we could have gone either a lot of different ways with that, because last year, you know, we had the Williamsville goalkeeper because Lillian Johns was such a big piece. And that speaks nothing to, you know, Pleasant Plains' goalie, Emma Sabadka, only gave up five goals going into state. Five all season long. So their defense is phenomenal. Their goalie is phenomenal. But we chose to go with this list. It was really hard to cut it down. But these are the five that we chose.
2: All right, let's get a little more info on Raylan Brammer from Pleasant Plains.
18: Yeah, anybody who's seen her play at Pleasant Plains, they get to see her hopefully for four more years, because she's going to UIS to play soccer. So a D2 commit. Raylan Brammer is one of those pieces that she plays on the right side, and she's one of those that kind of sets up a lot of those goals. But she's also a phenomenal finisher. She also takes a lot of the corner kicks. She finds the right people. Raylan Brammer, 28 goals, 25 assists this year for 81 points, and she's just a huge piece to what Greg Bryan does on offense.
2: How about Kellen Fry of Williamsville?
18: Yeah, another one of those great finishers. She 20 goals, 22 assists. Williamsville had a ton of different girls, you know, on the list in terms of goal scoring. So Callan Fry's one that, you know, up top, she does such a great job. She has a great touch and is able to set people up. She's also a great finisher. So Callan Fry kind of runs in the family, if you know that family. They have a lot of great soccer players. So Callan Fry from Williamsville.
2: Bailey Leach of Pleasant Plains is someone who probably has her name in the Pleasant Plains record books a whole lot when it comes to girls soccer.
18: Yep, all-time leading scorer for Pleasant Plains, and she just kept adding to that list. 51 goals this year, 26 assists, 128 points. It's funny because if you know anything about the Pleasant Plains soccer program, you know that Bailey is the oldest of four, and then Jada is one of the defenders, and she's only a junior. So, and then their two younger sisters are twins, and they're in middle school, and they're always around. They're kind of the ball girls usually. They're just running around everywhere. And it was funny because when Bailey broke the scoring record, both of the twins came up to me and said, "Hey, don't worry, we're going to break that record. We're going to break our sister's record when we get up there." So very competitive family, very fun. And so Bailey Leach, just a great finisher. She's going to ISU to play soccer next year, so to join the Law Twins, and they're really close. So a lot of local talent headed to ISU next year to play soccer, and Bailey Leach is one of those on our list this year.
2: Derek, you mentioned the way that teams defended Cameron Hoffman of Springfield, very similar with Leach of Pleasant Plains?
18: Absolutely. And as you'll see, she just has a speed that she kicks into. Like when Raylan plays the ball ahead or Grace Sabatka plays the ball ahead, Bailey can kick in that speed that not a lot of girls at this level have, and you'll see that. And then when she gets to the ball, gets that touch, she's able to finish so well. So, yeah, a lot of focus was on her at state last weekend.
2: Another area girls soccer nominee for Player of the Year, Ella Plum of Williamsville.
18: Yeah, she's won two very similar where, I mean, she has such a knack for finding the back of the net and is able to score so well. She's one of those that if you know, you see her get the ball in the box and you just kind of figure it's going in. That's kind of what you see from her. And she's – I'm trying to pull up the list. Where was the – Ella Plum was – I don't see that. I think we have a mistake on the stats. So we'll pull up. We'll get the stats on that for her, you know, when we get to the award show. But, hey, there's a little tease for you to come to the award show. But Ella Plum, I don't have her goals in front of me, but she's one that scored so well, set up other people so well, and just a huge piece to what they do on offense. And they were very dominant this year.
2: Final nominee from Pleasant Plains, Grace Sabatka.
18: Yeah, Grace, another Division I commit. She's headed to SEMO next year. She had 23 goals, 20 assists, 66 points total. She's a huge piece on offense, but she's also one of those pieces on defense that Greg Bryan relies to kind of guard the best player along with Aurora Frazee. So Grace is kind of the more of a offensive midfielder to where she's finding Bailey with the ball. She's finding the outside wings to set up that offensive attack. And if you've seen a couple of the goals, one of the goals she scored in their semifinal this year, once she got it at the top of the box and you knew she was about to hit it, you knew it was going in because she has such a cannon. Once she connects so well, you're just not stopping it. And so Grace Sabatka rounds out the list for area girls soccer.
2: Congratulations to all the Channel1450.com High School Athlete Award nominees from Central Illinois' award-winning outdoor design company, Knob Hill Landscape Company. 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
18: At the award show. We're really excited. We're getting all the videos together and getting everything

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1: He must have something pressing on AM Springfield to get to be ready to go that quickly.
0: He was ready a little early. That's okay.
1: Who knows what's going on?
0: You know, whenever you show up and visit with Griffin and the team here at Team Calhoun's on the sunny side of the street on South Erickson Parkway, some days you know what to expect, some days you don't. This day's been really good. Really good.
1: I hope.
0: And I think Griffin is anxious because he's got a vacation coming up to make sure it's so good that
2: the guys
0: maybe he'll get asked back.
2: That's the plan.
1: Beautiful. I love it.
2: Speechless. Look at that.
1: Look at that. It's a beautiful thing. And, I mean, if you were not with us in the 6 o'clock hour, Tim and Griffin brokeraged the show to be out at the Illinois State Fair for 11 days. So a lot is happening on this program.
0: Maybe not all 11 days, but certainly maybe a couple of weekdays.
2: I'm in.
0: That would be a good idea.
2: I think it'd be a good time.
0: Yeah. And you never know. You might be on at 6:15 and you'll hear Moose walking by. That's right. It's the state fair. We love the fair.
1: Oh, we do.
2: We do love the fair. There is no doubt there.
0: You know, it's just, it's such a great event, and you see so many people you know, and so many people you meet once a year at the state fair.
2: I would agree. That's
0: the you have people, customers people ask me. You see them once a year at your stand.
2: Absolutely. People ask me what I love about it. It's just the sense of community.
0: It's great.
2: It's just different. It's almost a step back in time in some ways in how it's run. I just... Not to say that it's not like keeping with the times, but it's just there's so much online now, and that's just raw community, people. Like, it's not virtual. It's people in person, all in the same place at the same time, gathering to eat food, listen to music, look at some cows, maybe milk some cows. I mean, I can remember doing that as a kid. You never know.
0: It's a great experience. And, you know, maybe by August, and you go out and Darren's show at the On Point concession at the State Fair for a couple of mornings. The Cardinals might have caught the Brewers by then, and have stuff to talk
1: about.
0: Let's don't
1: get too excited.
0: The morning huddle, talking sports.
2: I thought you're a Cub fan, Tim.
0: The Cardinals need to chase him down, so that gives the Cubs a better chance to catch him next year.
1: Hmm. Okay. Well, speaking of cows, that brings to mind that when I was in the Midwest League doing the South Bend Cub games, the Wisconsin Timber Rattlers are up like 30 minutes from Green Bay. I think it's Kenosha. And they, a couple of times a year, change their name, and it's coming up. In fact, Jacob Mizorowski, the Brewers' ace pitcher, got a delivery from the Timber Rattlers, their jersey they're going to wear, and it's basically like hee-haw. The overalls are part of the jersey. And for a couple of days every year, they become the Wisconsin Utter Tuggers. Utter Tuggers.
0: Well.
1: And their emblem.
0: Okay. Wisconsin is still the dairy state, right?
1: Their emblem is quite creative. I will show you during the break when I find the logo.
2: This happens the same way. That's this year, or it happens every year they become the Utter
1: Tuggers?
2: And
1: their merchandise sales is off the chart. You will love the logo. When I show it to you here during the commercial break, I'll look it up. But they become the Utter Tuggers.
0: Well, if you milk a cow at the fair, you're grabbing the udders, right?
2: I have no words for this.
0: I say you're grabbing something.
2: What's the logo for this, though? This has got to be inappropriate.
1: Well, I don't. Well, I mean,
0: a cow is a cow, and there are parts of the cow that you need to grab to.
1: I think
0: milk the cow.
1: Okay, I don't know if you can see it. I'm sorry, we're on radio, but it's a cow standing up, running. And has kind of a mean look on its face, like its Utter Tuggers have been pulled too much.
2: So when Google has this instant hit for all these Wisconsin Utter Tuggers in Central Illinois, they're not going to know why, but we know it was Sports Radio 1450.
1: And how would you describe the front of the cow?
2: Exactly the way you would explain it.
0: Well, you can say the word teat on a farm station, so why can't you say it on a sports station?
1: Well, there are four of those that are just, flopping in the wind.
2: Where's Bridge when you need him? He could give us the farm report on this.
1: He could give us all the technical terms.
2: Yes.
1: That we're struggling with.
0: Teat is a teat.
1: Well, it's the Under Tuggers. I think it's very creative.
2: And it happens twice a year?
1: A couple times a year. In fact, you know
2: why don't they just go by the Under Tuggers?
1: I think that's the case. And look, there's their uniform. I'm sorry I'm saying this on the radio, but their jersey is white on top like a T-shirt, and then you've got the overalls with Under Tuggers across the front.
0: Well, those kids that got kicked out of Mount Zion at the sectional a couple of weeks ago had everything that you're showing us on the uniform, except they weren't wearing T-shirts underneath.
1: Right.
0: Yeah.
1: The pants are the same color as the trousers, which are the overalls.
0: Yeah.
1: In fact, it kind of looks like the St. Louis CBC. High schoolers had the overalls on as well.
0: Yes, that's right. Yes.
1: So there you go. Nice. The Wisconsin Utter Tuggers.
2: You learn something new every day.
1: Did you want to learn that, though?
2: Well.
0: Well, you were, this only delays you talking about the Packers. So
1: that's right. So, well, I have a feeling AM Springfield might now be back on the table for next month.
2: We are totally good.
1: Okay.
0: Well, Greg was ready to give you the news. I bet he's still ready.
1: Yeah, I think he's ready. Now we're late. I'm sorry, Greg. All right, more with Griffin Capecchi from Team Calhoun's coming up. We've got a Packer segment on the way since he is a Packer fan. But right now, Greg Hoblide, take it away. Now it's time for your Morning Huddle Sports Report. The Cubs used a 7-run second inning to down the Rockies at Wrigley Field 8-6.
3: From the WMAY newsroom, I'm Greg Hallbleib. A powerful storm system swept quickly through central Illinois in a pair of waves late Wednesday afternoon and evening. Several locations reported uprooted trees, downed power lines. A funnel cloud was spotted northeast of Springfield in the first wave of storms after 4:30 p.m. Power pole and tree damage was reported in Dawson and along the Route 104 corridor from Auburn to Taylorville. Winds damaged Meridian Elementary School in Blue Mound. City Water, Light, and Power in Springfield reports no current outages after restoring power to about 100 customers. Damage also reported in downtown Petersburg. A facade panel was blown over on Hand of Fate Brewing Company. A roof on the Ameren building was damaged. Investigation into an April 24th shooting in the Lake Town neighborhood of Springfield has resulted in the arrest of two Springfield men. Sangamon County Sheriff's Office reported Wednesday 20-year-old Christopher DeBello and 19-year-old Darian Stevenson are in custody. More at WMAY.com.
4: I can't remember what.
5: The long story short, I'll take the high road. The long story short is Jamie and I just don't.
6: Temperatures today will get into the mid-70s across the area with a mix of clouds and some sunshine, but there will be a chance for a stray shower in the late morning, early afternoon. Otherwise, we're drying out overnight tonight and cloud coverage clearing out, and that's going to drop down our temperatures into the upper 50s with very calm conditions for Friday morning. And then Friday, we'll get into the low 80s across the area with partly cloudy skies, and as we go throughout the start of the weekend, we'll have sunny conditions with temperatures in the mid-80s. With your news, Channel 20 Storm Team Forecast, I'm meteorologist Matt Bednar.
1: Now it's time for your Morning Huddle Sports Report. The Cubs used a 7-run second inning to down the Rockies at Wrigley Field 8-6. A big part of Chicago's second inning was an at bat from the struggling Dansby Swanson.
7: And the 0-1. High fly ball hit to deep left center field. McCarthy back, converging Carrick. They look up. Gone! Dansby Swanson with a 2-run home run. And the Cubs are cooking here in the second inning. It's now 5-0 over the Rockies.
1: Matt Shaw also delivered a 2-RBI triple. Later in the game, Pete Crow Armstrong hit home run number 15. The Cubs got a much-needed quality start from Javier Assad, who earned the win after giving up 2 runs over 5 2/3 innings. The Cubs win plus a Nationals loss means Chicago, Washington, and San Diego are all tied for the National League's final wild card spot. The Cubs open up a home series against Toronto tomorrow.
8: Fernando Tatis Jr. and Jackson Merrill each drove in two runs, leading San Diego past the Cardinals 6-1. The Redbirds were outhit 14-6. Kyle Leahy suffered the defeat after giving up three runs over six innings. Alec Burleson's RBI single extended his hitting streak to 17 games. The Cardinals open a series in Kansas City against the Royals tonight at 6:40. The Redbirds will pitch Matthew Liberatore. St. Louis remains in second place in the NL Central, 5.5 games behind Milwaukee, who hammered Cleveland 9-4. Now that's good news for the White Sox, but the Southsiders couldn't take advantage of the Guardians' loss. The Yankees beat the White Sox in the Bronx 10-5. Anthony Kay was roughed up for 6 hits and 4 runs in 4 innings of work. Colson Montgomery hit a 3-run home run for Chicago, plus the Sox got some 9th-inning offense from Sam Antonacci.
9: Pitch hit in the air, a ton to right, and that baby will go. Sam Antonacci with his 3rd major league home run. It's 10-5.
8: The White Sox lead the AL Central with a winning percentage of .528. The Guardians are at .527. The Sox will start Sean Burke against the Yankees tonight at 7:05. The Springfield Lucky Horseshoes game at Robin Roberts Stadium was rained out last night. The Shoes will play a doubleheader at home tonight starting at 6 p.m. World Cup scoreboard, England 4, Croatia 2, Austria top Jordan 3-1, Portugal and the Congo DR played to a 1-1 draw, Ghana shut out Panama 1-0, and it was Colombia 3, Uzbekistan 1. For more local scores, highlights, and interviews, log on to channel1450.com.
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1: We are back on the sunny side of the street, Team Calhoun, 1730 South Dirksen Parkway in Springfield. I'm Darren Pritchett, Shaggy producing in our Green Audi studios. We've got the Hall of Famer Tim Schweitzer here and Griffin Capecchi representing Team Calhoun's and On Point Concessions. We are back here on the sunny side of the street. We're happy to be here, and I've created a Green Bay Packers segment. Because Griffin is a big Packer fan, and with the Bears-Packers rivalry, even if you're not a Packer fan, it's relevant as a Bears fan to hear about the Green Bay Packers. So let me start with this. Packers went 9-7-1 last year. They went 4-2 in the NFC North.
2: That annoying one at the end.
1: Yeah, that's... Who was that to?
2: The Cowboys.
1: Okay. They scored 50 fewer points than the Bears. Now, Jordan Love was out for a good time. To be fair, but this was a pretty good backup. They allowed 55 fewer points than the Bears, which is kind of interesting, and that was without Micah Parsons for the second half of the year. My question is this to start out. They went 9-7-1. Will the Packers' record be better or worse in 2026? It's hard to match 9-7-1. We can probably eliminate the same.
2: Besides the one, it'll be exactly the same. It'll be 9-8 or 10-7.
1: You don't think there'll be much difference?
2: Nope.
1: And why do you think that?
2: Partially because I have friends who are from Wisconsin who are extremely well-read on this. And they're with no shakeup in the coaching staff besides losing your defensive coordinator, who was actually really solid.
1: Mm-hmm.
2: I don't think that Matt LaFleur just is really okay with mediocrity.
1: As
2: my personal take on it, there was a lot of frustration. I don't know that you shake up. I mean, obviously, there would have been a lot of people who would have picked him up immediately. I don't know that you should have shook up the coaching staff, but clearly something is. He wanted after Rodgers to be able to run his own offense the way he wanted to run it, but some of the play calling mistakes he makes, and we don't have all the data. I mean, I'm not trying to be a sideline coach, but that just, to me, makes some questionable decisions.
1: Who would you have more confidence in if they were the head coach this year, LaFleur or Mike McCarthy?
2: I think I'm going to go LaFleur.
1: Okay. All right.
2: I'll go LaFleur.
1: Interesting.
2: But I had heard the rumor that John Harbaugh was interested. That's the John's the brother who was let go from the Ravens,
1: yep,
2: right?
1: Now the okay. Giants head coach.
2: Okay. I had heard rumor that he would have been very interested in that vacancy had LaFleur been let go, because he's from the Upper Peninsula, I want to say.
1: That sounds right.
2: I vaguely, it's been a few months, but I had heard rumor that he would have been very interested, and I would have had a lot more. I think that would have been a shakeup that could have been beneficial for Green Bay.
1: I wonder if the Packers would have been okay with the power Harbaugh would have wanted and got with the New York Giants. Now, they still have their GM, but he's basically kind of in charge of personnel. I don't know if the Packers would have allowed that.
2: Well, the way that their organization sets up, it may not even allowed for it. Because okay. There's something with the Packers. Been a minute since I've read this, too. But there's something with the Packers where the GM has more authority than most because of the ownership style. I will say the part that I love about the Packers and what gets me more and more into the Packers is the ownership structure of the Packers and the fact that it's more of a fan-based team in and of itself, by its owned by the community, owned right. by the fans. That's pretty cool. I mean,
1: yep.
2: that's pretty cool. And that's what gets me as I get more and more into football, as I get older, that is what makes me glad I somehow lucked into this team when I was 17, 18 years old and decided that this was the team I was going to root for because of my friends.
1: Having been from a town of 2,400 growing up, if I had not been a Bronco fan, I think I would have been a Packer fan, just because having been to Green Bay, it's so simple.
2: Yeah.
1: There's no chaos getting in and out of the stadium. You don't have the chaos of Chicago traffic. Now, I'm sure on game day it gets a little different, but it's just such a simple town. It's nice.
2: It very absolutely nice. Is. It's amazing that it pulls off what it does for sure. As small as it is to bring in that many people and host that many people.
1: Now, I don't want this to sound like I'm being derogatory toward LaFleur, but covering Notre Dame football, LaFleur was in South Bend for 1 year as quarterback coach.
2: Yep.
1: And when he left, hosting a two-hour show in South Bend where you have to talk Notre Dame football every day, I don't think I spent more than a segment on LaFleur departing because it wasn't a big deal.
2: Mm-hmm.
1: He wasn't thought of as like this greater than great coach. He was just kind of a guy that went to a new place. And when he got the head coaching job of Green Bay, I had to do the double take. I'm like, wait a minute. That's the same guy that left South Bend without any fanfare. And when you leave that place without any fanfare, it kind of tells you who you are.
2: I didn't understand all the commentary that was he would immediately be snatched up because he's this winning coach. And he would have gotten hired more than likely. I don't disagree with that. But I didn't understand why he's looked at as like an elite class. I don't know. I think Green Bay could use for a more powerful head coach. That it's a young team with now still a young coach. And I wish he would give up play calling. That's my biggest thing. I can't get my head around some of the play calls. He'll do the same thing twice, which I'm not a football coach. Actually, I wasn't that into football growing up, but I know that you don't run the same play two times in a row.
1: I wonder, trying to put myself in his shoes, if he feels like if he gives up the play calling, then what is his value as the head coach? Because that's kind of what he's known for, is being an offensive guy. And if you give that up, then all of a sudden, are you losing some of your validity?
2: Well, winning is winning, and if you win, they'll keep you as the head coach. That's how I would see it.
1: Losing 2 out of 3 to the Bears does not help your resume, to say the least.
2: No. Did you see Micah Parsons said that the best player in the NFL right now is Caleb Williams? That was a weird statement.
1: I wonder if that's a loaded statement.
2: Well, maybe.
1: Maybe. All right. Jordan Love, is he a franchise quarterback or is he just a really good quarterback?
2: I think they're gonna make him a franchise quarterback because it's so hard to find a good quarterback in the NFL that can play on that level and compete on that level. They'll make him a franchise quarterback. He probably, in terms of what he's gonna accomplish in his career, he probably will go down as a really good quarterback, but he probably will be there a long time.
1: if you had to win a big game with one of these three quarterbacks, who would you choose? And I'm going to pick from the NFC North, and I'm not going to take any Viking quarterback because I don't think they're worthy of this conversation. Jared Goff, Caleb Williams, or Jordan Love, who would you feel safest about in a big game?
2: That's a tough question. I think Caleb Williams looks really scary. I think I told you that right after the playoffs last year. I think he looks really scary because he looks really comfortable.
1: Highest ceiling.
2: But I also don't know that he didn't have, that there won't be a regression this year. I mean, Jaden Daniels had a solid regression the year after he had a solid year. I mean, I just don't know that he won't regress. So I don't think Jared Goff wins. Personally, I think he wins. He doesn't win playoff games. He just wins regular season games. So I guess, and giving all my rationale, I guess I'm taking Jordan Love because I think I think he probably has the best shot.
1: Griffin Capecchi from Team Calhoun's talking about his Packers in this segment as we broadcast live from Team Calhoun's. Who will have the most rushing yards this year? Josh Jacobs of the Packers, who has some off-the-field issues right now.
2: If he's not in a jail cell.
1: 929 yards last year. Or the Bears' DeAndre Swift, who had 1,087.
2: I'm going to go DeAndre Swift because I don't know if Josh Jacobs will be on the field.
1: He might be Burt Reynolds in the 1970s.
2: I don't know if he'll be there. And DeAndre Swift looked great last year for the Bears.
1: All right, so Micah Parsons, their great pass rusher, expected to return in mid-October. So he's going to play half the year. Who will have more sacks this year, Parsons or the top Bears sacker? And the Bears have issues with their pass rush. And, Tim, as a Bears fan, I'm surprised they haven't fixed that more. That feels like that's the weak link for the Bears of being that next super team.
0: And they've known it's a problem for the last 2 years, and you're correct. They have not addressed it adequately. They had chances in the draft to pick guys that might have helped, if not this year, in years going forward, and they didn't do it. So, bear down, as they say.
1: So, are we going Parsons or the top Bears guy? A half a season of Parsons?
2: Parsons.
0: If he wants to, and if he's healthy by mid-October, half the season, he has more sacks than anybody on the Bears.
1: All right, two more quick ones. Running out of time, Griffin. Packers record before they host the Bears on October the 11th. They will play at Minnesota, at the Jets, home against Atlanta, at Tampa Bay. Those four games, what is the Packers record going into that Bears tilt?
2: 2-1-1.
1: Who are they going to tie? It better not be the Jets.
2: Probably the Jets.
1: Okay, fair enough.
2: It's about how the Cowboys tie was. They shouldn't have lost, or they shouldn't have tied that game. But
1: unreal. All right, final question. We'll go Griffin, then Tim with this one. Who wins the NFC North?
2: Minnesota Vikings.
1: Whoa.
2: I just think I'm going to throw a curveball in there. We can go back and play this back when it happens.
1: Okay. Kyler Murray. All right, Tim?
0: Detroit comes back and wins the NFC North.
1: I think so, too. They fixed their offensive line.
0: Detroit is going to be a problem for everybody else in the division.
1: They're going to gnaw off kneecaps. They're mad after last year. I think Detroit, too. I really do. And they've got the fourth-place schedule. That's a huge factor. And that doesn't mean the Bears are going to take a major step back. I just think that fourth-place schedule and the talent of the Lions will show through.
2: I'll go on record. I think the Bears regress this year. And my gosh, does Ben Johnson just love himself. Holy cow.
1: And he loves the Packers rivalry.
2: I think he just loves anything that it says rival.
1: I think in his first year, he was just trying to get on the Bears fans' good side by overstating several things.
2: Did you see the one with the reporter's phone going off the other day?
1: Mm-mm.
2: Oh, so yeah, it's not just the rivalry. He just really is that proud of himself. So a reporter's phone went off in a meeting the other day, and he basically stopped the meeting, didn't answer the question, and made the person fix their phone. I am biased. I'm a Packers fan, not a fan of how he acts about things, but go look that up, and you'll learn that it's not just the Packers. The guy just really thinks he's all that in a bag of cheese.
1: 8:51, we'll close up shop on the Huddle next on 92.3 and 1450. 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
29: You know, the United States, it feels like collectively we fall in love with the World Cup every 4 years. 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This is their NFL. But we love our stars. We fell in love, or a lot of people fell in love collectively with the WNBA with Caitlin Clark. Lance Armstrong with the Tour de France. Larry Bird, Magic Johnson with the NBA. 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
29: Hour two on this Thursday, after a two-hour delay due to fog, the U.S. Open is underway at Shinnecock Hills on Long Island. We'll update when we need to, if we feel the need to tell you, alert you to anything. This is normally kind of a quiet time in our world because the NBA Finals is over. You do have baseball, but it's baseball in June. That doesn't really matter. Hockey is over. But it feels busy, obviously, with the World Cup. You got the U.S. Open. You got the NBA Draft coming up next week. And I'm kind of curious what the Wizards are going to do. They're on the clock. And I saw where the odds, the updated odds, A.J. DeBanza is the odds-on favorite, overwhelming odds-on favorite to go number one. But Darren Peterson from Kansas, I think, reportedly said he's only working out for the Wizards and nobody else. That could be a problem. And then it's Cameron Boozer, Caleb Wilson, and Darius A. Cuff Jr. This is odds to be the number one pick in the draft. Good morning if you're watching on Peacock. Thank you for downloading the app to watch this program. We also say good morning to our radio affiliates around the country, iHeartRadio, Fox Sports Radio as well. We've talked a lot about Brendan Sorsby, the former Texas Tech quarterback. He'll have his pro day coming up in a couple of weeks. And I thought, okay, we've moved on. Let's have everything settle down. You have your pro day. Maybe you go into the supplemental draft. And I was told that the reason why the Brendan Sorsby and his agent, they didn't have a definitive date until yesterday, was because they had to get clearance from the NFL that he was going to be able to be in the supplemental draft. So they're saying, wait, if we decide we're going to have you in the supplemental draft, now you can have your pro day. Now teams, you know, can try to scramble to see if somebody is going to draft you. Well, Brendan Sorsby's agent, Ron Slavin, he was on a radio station, 105.3 The Fan in Dallas, and had this to say on who's to blame for this situation.
2: You have to be careful of some things just because of all the people involved. And the people I feel worst for besides Brendan is Texas Tech. And I know they might have, you know, I think where they messed up was they talked too much. And but nobody knew any of this about Brendan. Nobody knew when he was in the portal this was happening. I mean, Brendan probably should have gone in the draft in January, right? If we would have known, but nobody knew. So the people at Tech have been great, very supportive. Joy McGuire, I think, is one of the best human beings on the planet. He's a lot of head coaches are transactional. He is not. And they didn't do anything wrong here. If anybody should be questioned or be catching heat, it should be Cincinnati, because they knew for 2 years and never said anything and didn't do anything about it.
29: Okay. There's your headline right there. Because Cincinnati has a federal lawsuit pending against Sorsby in Ohio, accusing him of breaching his NIL contract following his transfer to Texas Tech. And I think there's $1 million at stake. But if you're the agent for Brendan Sorsby, why are you bringing this up? You're not going to, he's not a sympathetic figure. Okay. Just go quiet. Let this kid go to his pro day. Hopefully he is on the road to recovery, understanding that this is day to day, every day, the rest of his life. And maybe he can play in the NFL. But if you start doing the blame game, is Cincinnati going to be saying something that maybe is going to hamper your client's ability to latch onto a team? You did leave, and Cincinnati, I think, reportedly wants its $1 million back. But now you're in the headlines again. And it's not a good thing that you're in the headlines for. Now, look, it's content for me. You want to talk? Great. We've invited Brendan Sorsby on. My advice to the agent and Brendan Sorsby is don't do any interviews. Certainly don't do any interviews until after your pro day. And maybe you're going to showcase your talent, and you do have talent. My source said to me yesterday, if I just go on the Cincinnati tape, he's a first-round draft pick. And if you said, you know, is he Fernando Mendoza? He's not. But he might have been the second quarterback drafted, in my source's opinion. He's got that talent. He can run. You know, he's got confidence that borders on maybe arrogance. But now at Texas Tech, you were there for a pit stop. Now I would just let it go quiet. The best you can, the best thing you can do for all involved is, shh, don't say anything. Yes, Dylan.
6: Do you think they're going to battle with Cincinnati in particular because his future is so uncertain from a financial standpoint? Like, nothing, him playing in the NFL is still not guaranteed.
29: Okay, but why don't you do it privately?
6: I agree, but I'm just wondering if that's why, like, why even do this in the first, I mean, I know he's his NIL agent, right? They get like 10% or something?
29: I don't know what they get, but he's reportedly getting his $5 million NIL from Texas Tech, and he's not even going to play there. And if you want your keep your $1 million from Cincinnati, and are you blaming Cincinnati that Cincinnati knew about this? Is Cincinnati the ones who leaked this when they lost you to Texas Tech? Just worry about your client. Don't worry about Cincinnati. Do that privately. But now it's back in the headlines. Yes, Marvin.
7: The thing about the pro day is most scouts were like, we're not even worried about what you can do on the field. It's really what you do off the field. Scott Satterfield, the Cincinnati coach, talked yesterday, and he said coaches have been reaching out. They're not asking me about him on the field. Yeah. They're asking me just strictly about him off the field.
29: Stat of the day brought to you by Panini America, the official trading cards of the program. Good morning if you're watching on Peacock. We say good morning to our radio affiliates as well. Dylan, poll results from the first hour. And what are we going to go with second hour?
6: Yeah, Dan, do you wish you were at the Knicks championship parade today? 88% say no. Does this Knicks team win another title? 86% say no. And then would you rather be the ninth person on the moon or win the U.S. Open? 67% say win the U.S. Open.
29: Wow.
6: And I agree.
29: No, we're talking about this U.S. Open on this course.
6: Then even more so. I'd rather win any U.S. Open.
29: Well, no. It's just this one because the point is there are only three players in the all the times that Shinnecock Hills has hosted. Over 650 golfers have played this course during a U.S. Open. Only three ended up under par for the tournament. And I thought 12 men have walked on the moon, three have broken par at Shinnecock. Yes, Paul.
8: I think our audience would rather win the Houston Open than walk on the moon. I mean, rando.
29: Yes, Dylan.
6: It is funny when you see these courses just absolutely like eat up these golfers, and then you realize just like regular old dudes are members at Shinnecock. Like they go play this course regularly. I mean, obviously it's not going to be in championship conditions and layouts, but that doesn't seem like a fun course to belong to just go play golf on a Wednesday.
29: It's prepared differently.
6: Yeah.
29: For, you know, a major.
6: But is it ever an easy test, even when it's just playing country
29: golf? They don't want it to be an easy test. They want it to be a fair test of golf. That's the tricky part with this. This is going to be a real, real challenge. The parade is underway, and it rained earlier this morning. And, of course, we have two backroom guys who were there. I don't know where they are. They said they were having a hard time finding a spot along the parade route. I don't know if we have like a tracker. I have one of those on my phone for my wife.
8: Yes.
29: Like I know where my wife is, and I don't know what it's called. She calls it creepy and stalking, but I said, no, I just want to make sure I know where you are, hon. Yes, Dylan.
6: What about like the New York Marathon bibs that, you know, you can track those? We should have put a couple of those on them.
29: Well, they have their shirts off.
6: Yeah, you could tape it onto them.
29: And by the way, they said they couldn't find body paint because I said they had to have N and a Y and they had to paint each other in front of people. And I'm going to make them, since they couldn't find it, they have to paint each other tomorrow when they come back here into the studio. Yes, yes, Paulie.
8: The players are streaming in right now. Carl Anthony Towns and others with the trophies, the coaches. I don't see beverages early. Maybe it's a little early. It's 10 a.m., but I don't see players with beverages.
29: It's probably a good thing.
8: Yeah.
29: It's probably a good thing. Okay. World Cup yesterday, Ronaldo held scoreless. You had Congo tying Portugal. Ghana wins. Colombia, Austria, England with Harry Kane. He had a brace. Do we have the call with Congo tying Portugal, Marvin? Here we go.
9: And they've got a point. The full-time whistle has gone. They'd lost every game they played in the World Cup finals until today. They've never scored a goal. Johan Wisser scored. They get a point. One of the favourites drops points in the opening match. Martinez with things to think about. It's finished here. Great game. Portugal won. DR Congo won.
29: That's awesome. And I liken it to March Madness. We've expanded March Madness. We're making it even bigger. World Cup did that. Went to 30 from 32 to 48. Now you get countries who wouldn't have qualified before. They get their opportunity. You get to go against the big boys. That's all you want. Cape Verde, all they wanted was an opportunity. And we saw what happened. Congo, that's all you want. Hey, we'll take on Portugal. We'll take on Spain. Just give us that opportunity. And that's the fun part of this, is you get that March Madness kind of feel. Chris in Syracuse leads us off second hour. Hi, Chris.
10: Hey, thanks, Dan. Yeah, I want to comment on one of the poll questions. And as far as Anthony and Rob, I know they couldn't find the body paint, but maybe along the route they could find a roll of duct tape. That should do the trick. And on one of the poll questions, I don't see the Knicks winning another title with this group. It's hard to win championships, hence 53 years, and everything aligned this year for the Knicks. Indiana's star was out, didn't have to go through Boston or OKC, caught the Spurs group in their infancy, young and untested. That will not be the case in years to come. And most importantly, the Knicks were 100% healthy and rested when it counted. Everything lined up just right.
29: Well, thank you, Chris. Yeah, they're all good points. And it's not hating against the Knicks. It's the odds are not in their favor of repeating. I mean, it's been 53 years for them. We've had 8 consecutive years where we've had a different champion in the NBA. James in New Mexico. But, you know, by the way, everybody thought, oh, OKC is going to go on a roll. And they still might. You know, they got banged up. Had they been healthy, they might have won that series, and they might have won the title. Hey, James.
11: Hey, DB, thanks for taking the call. I was just kind of curious about, since NFL is becoming a bigger landmark internationally, could you foresee like the NFL teams doing kind of what the European soccer leagues do and kind of having like programs over there in their sister city or what have you to like bring that talent back over to their team? And then one more other quick thing of when you talked to Rebecca Lowe, do you think that if she can like chime in, do you think like Messi and Ronaldo or like those soccer players care about the GOAT debate as much as it is so big for here the player stateside?
29: I don't know if it's a Jordan and LeBron and, you know, who carries the title, who is perceived as the GOAT. I would think they would. I mean, just the ego, and you, Messi has to feel he's better than Ronaldo, and Ronaldo has to feel he's better than Messi. But I do think that's a fair question. Do I think there are going to be academies for like the Kansas City Chiefs or Pittsburgh Steelers? I don't see it, because that's why they're doing flag football, because it's difficult to be able to form a league, the equipment, like everything that goes along with this. With flag football, it's you got flags and you got a football. And then you just mark off a field. That's all you need. And I would say no. I haven't heard anything about that, because the global expansion is playing international games, but also it's flag football. Yeah, Paul.
8: On the NFL.com website, there are partnerships with NFL teams in certain countries, like the Steelers in Ireland or the Arizona Cardinals in Mexico. So there are formal partnerships.
29: Yeah. Well, I don't know how much of a feeding system you'll have, because you actually have to have, unless they're playing rugby. And we've seen that in other countries where some rugby players come over here. Andrew in Bakersfield. Hi, Andrew. What's on your mind?
12: Hey, Dan and Danettes. This is the first time I've called, but I've listened quite a bit. Number one, I agree with the first caller this hour. Maybe they can get some duct tape, because you can get some clean lines with some duct tape. But number two, as far as the speech you're giving at your daughter's wedding, I'm blind, but I could see in 2018, and I saw Father of the Bride, but I don't remember if Steve Martin gave a speech, but if he did, it was probably funny. And my advice is, you got this. Just don't try and sound like a voiceover or an ad read. And, you know, if you need to, close your eyes, take a deep breath, take a sip of water. You got this. Thanks, guys.
29: Andrew, I haven't brought this up in a couple of weeks. Now you're in my head. I'm in the kitchen 2 days ago. Had a dream the night before about the wedding song with my daughter. Well, we don't have a wedding song picked out. And I said, I had a dream that Unchained Melody by the Righteous Brothers was going to be our song. So I put it on Spotify. We started dancing, and then she goes, wait, this sounds a little weird, Dad. I go, yeah, I don't think it's father-daughter dance, but I had a dream about this. She starts crying, I start crying, and my wife goes, you got to stop. And I do. I have to stop. I have a rehearsal before the rehearsal.
13: and I'm a mess. But I don't, I for some reason, the Righteous Brothers, that song, that voice, my God. Awesome. Unbelievable. But I don't think it's appropriate for a father-daughter dance. I don't think so.
7: Didn't they play that in Ghost?
13: I have no idea. Well,
7: okay. Demi Moore, Patrick Swayze.
13: Oh, did they?
7: Like, let's get romantic. No, that's not the song.
13: Well, didn't they have the song in Top Gun? The other song that the Righteous Brothers did? You've Lost That Loving Feeling?
14: Yeah.
13: Boy, they butchered that song in that movie.
14: Ah.
13: They ruined that song for me.
14: Ace and Maverick?
13: Nah, it was terrible. All right, let me take a break. We're back after this Dan Patrick Show. Everybody wants to save a little bit of cash. 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
5: 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I just sold a pair like that on eBay.
6: Oh, really?
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8: VianInc.com today. All right, everybody at the World Cup has a match in the books. We've seen them all. The one personally I was waiting for was England. And, you know, if England won, and I think they have a shot to because they have a star in Harry Kane, who the last couple of, big tournaments, the Euro championships, he's been the leading scorer in Europe. He's a really, really special player. And you're finding like a Balogun for us or a Messi, or you're finding Norway's top player. The reality is you got to have a lead. You got to have a lead dog. So England, one of the favorites yesterday, came in. Harry Kane had two goals. They have questions like America in the back end. Croatia's a real team, a little old, but a real team. England struggled early. It was tied at the break. And 18 of their 26 World Cup team members, this is a World Cup debut. So we've got more experience in the World Cup than England does. They've got some unproven players. I think it's fair to say, after one match for everybody, the United States, England, Argentina, Germany have looked like the best teams. Yes. Go back to the friendly against Germany a couple of weeks ago. I thought we looked really good. There's also a couple of pieces of data that are very favorable for the United States. We had 22 successful one versus ones. That was the most team, most by any World Cup team in 12 years. We were excellent one-on-one. We had 53 touches in the attacking box against Paraguay, currently second most behind Germany. I think we match up with Germany. Our defense only allowed 9 shots. Here's the other thing. We watched Portugal. They didn't look very good. Spain, draw. France, won, but didn't feel great. So our optimism, again, if you look at data, stylistically, we've seen everybody play once. I think it's warranted. Also, Fowler and Balogun has been essential to this. He is the classic striker that we've all been waiting for. And though Pulisic is great, he is a playmaker. I've said he's more magic than Jordan. He can score, but he's really an elite creative playmaker in free space. So now he's got a setup guy in Balogun. And we've never really had that kind of striker. So Pulisic, the playmaker, we've got our striker. I watched England yesterday, a little apprehensive early. Harry Kane finishes things, but I remember this is an England team that has made it to the European finals in back-to-back tournaments with Harry Kane being the leader. So I'm watching them yesterday, and my take is I think we can play with them. I think we can play with Germany. I've never felt that. I'm not saying we can beat them, but I watched the Germany friendly, and I thought, gave up an early crappy goal, but we're okay. Here's Harry Kane on the current state of soccer in America.
9: It's obviously grown for sure. The World Cup is only going to help it get bigger and better. And it's great for America to have another sport, which the children especially can look into playing. And for me personally, you know, I'm a big fan of American sports. I know how well they do their sporting system. So if they can get football right, then for sure it'll be one of the biggest sports in this country.
8: Yeah, I don't think I'm being hyperbolic here. Germany probably looks better than anybody. I thought England was a bit tentative like us. Little issue on the back end. I'll take England. I thought we looked fantastic. Messi, Argentina. But did you watch Ronaldo yesterday? Spain? France? J-Mac with the optimistic news.
10: No.
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12: This is the Herdline News.
13: Well, I think you got to consider the opponent. Germany looked great against Curacao.
8: Yes.
13: But England played Croatia, which is supposed to be like a tier two team.
8: Croatia, I think, rankings kind of in our space. I think Croatia's a little older. We're a little more youthful. They're a little older. So they're kind of got a lot of guys out of their prime, which I always say, when you get to these World Cups or Super Bowls, you want everybody in it or moving into it.
13: Yeah.
8: You don't want to be old. You have injuries. So Croatia, this is not their best unit.
13: Yeah, they were great in 18 and 22. They're fading now.
8: Yeah.
13: Speaking of fading, Colin, let's start with Cristiano Ronaldo.
8: Yeah.
13: I don't know how to delicately put this, Colin, but he had an awful, awful game
8: for
13: Portugal against Congo. They end up tying embarrassing fashion 1-1. They took an early lead and kind of took their foot off the gas, and Ronaldo was invisible. Now, everybody on the internet saying he's washed. He is 41 years old, the oldest field player in World Cup history. That led Thierry Henry, the great announcer here at Fox and the great France legend, to say this about Ronaldo.
14: You've been in that situation, Alexi. You would have had to follow him, and then it would have been a tap-in for Bruno Fernandes. But because he wants to score, he goes into the path of the back pass. You see both players, and it's easier for you to defend. And that's my thing. The team needs to score, not you. You saw the reaction of Bruno Fernandes behind, going like, let it roll, make a run, create space, so I can tap it in. It didn't happen.
13: That's a tremendous breakdown from Henry. Essentially, Ronaldo watched Messi score 3 goals the night before. And you know the debate. It's like Mahomes, is he the GOAT or is it Tom Brady? You know that debate? This is Ronaldo Messi in soccer for the last 6 years. And Ronaldo's clearly fallen behind. There's nothing wrong with that. This is Jordan LeBron. And unfortunately, Ronaldo, he didn't play well, Colin. I don't want to get too hot takey here, but I did say this, and I

0: strong athlete. So much of him was strength, size. I don't know if that ages as well, but Messi is just, can't take your eyes off him. In Chicago, it's the Herd.
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0: 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Stu Gatz and Company live here. One last segment with you. We have the polls to get to for the week because tomorrow is a holiday. And before we get to that.
1: It's USA and Australia.
0: It is. It's USA and Australia. What a day. But before we get to that, Stu, I wanted to ask, Taylor has been supposedly in New York, I thought, for this moment, and yet for some reason we haven't heard from him on this parade day. What's going on there?
1: So it's interesting. Taylor did, he went to the parade. I asked Mikey A last night from the Cubs game, hey, would you mind reaching out to Taylor and ask him if he can call in with live reports from the parade? Mikey A did. I'll let Mikey A report on how that call went. So,
2: okay. I mean, so I texted Taylor, hey, what's your plan for tomorrow? Are you calling in a bunch with updates? Mm-hmm. And his reply was, no, I'm off. Full minute goes by. Text again. Completely off. Mm.
1: So I fired him. Yeah.
2: Now he's completely off.
0: So
1: he's got the rest of his life off.
0: Despite him giving us some of his best work while he was doing reporting from the streets of New York, and this being the best day possible to do that, maybe in the history of New York, he's taking
2: Here comes Brunson.
1: Some would view it as an opportunity, and some would view it as a full day off. Do not bother me. Leave me the hell alone.
0: All right, fine. So I guess we won't go
1: Listen,
0: to Taylor.
1: I have coached lacrosse games and called into my show from the sidelines. I mean, it's unbelievable.
2: For the record, I texted Stu Gatz yesterday while at the aquarium with my kid as chaperone for his field trip, and I said, I'm at the aquarium. Can I make this funny at all? Is there anything we can do with this? Now, we didn't, because there wasn't.
1: Right.
0: To be fair, going to the aquarium wasn't the greatest day of your life.
1: In fairness to Taylor, this is a big day for him. He's been waiting for this day his entire life. This team has changed his life. And I'm fine. I didn't fire him. He's on temporary leave. I suspended him for 2 weeks because I know how much today meant to him, and I wanted him to have his feel good without being bothered, because Lord knows I had been on many vacations where a radio show was called me and just bothered me relentlessly. That's all.
0: Yeah. Well, all right. So we're not going to get Taylor's reporting.
1: Not any particular one. Just I'm talking about Paul Rupp.
0: Sure. Let's see what he's been waiting his whole life to hear from the guy who has changed his life, Jalen Brunson.
3: There's a lot of people that have a lot of negative stuff to say. There's a lot of people who have a lot of opinions. But when you prove them wrong, you really don't have to, say to them. Nah, they don't deserve it. They don't deserve it. Appreciate y'all. Thank you.
0: And that's your king of New York right there. That is the most boring speech ever given at a championship parade of all time. At least accidentally say the name Becky. At least say Hammond or something. But like, you're not even going to mention anything. You're just going to say they don't deserve it and then just walk away. I feel like that's pretty weak.
1: Yeah, he said a bunch of nothing. Everyone cheered. He could burp into that microphone today, and everyone would cheer and give him the same sort of response. It doesn't matter what he says anymore. And I do find it funny, Izzy, before we get to the polls, that after winning the title, being the best player on the Knicks and helping them win their first title in 50-some-odd years, that people are still questioning whether or not Jalen Brunson is a top-5 player or top-10 player. What he's saying there clearly is it doesn't matter. We have the ring. We won the title. We don't need to respond. But I do find it funny because I'll ask you, Izzy, would you take Anthony Edwards or Jalen Brunson?
0: Today?
1: Because my guess is it's going to be Anthony Edwards. Most people would, right?
0: No, I'll take Jalen Brunson. He's a more reliable scorer, I think. Yeah, he's not quite as explosive potentially as Anthony Edwards can be. But, I mean, the man scored 60 against the Spurs in a game during the regular season. I think he can do pretty much anything. And it's not like Anthony Edwards is this great defender. He's a capable defender, but he doesn't really put on a show defensively.
1: Okay. I just feel like there's a lot of people out there saying, hey, if, Jalen Brunson, good player, Not a great player, and I would take certain guys over him to start my franchise.
0: Yeah. Well, it's the one thing I hate about sports today is we're judging everything immediately. Jalen Brunson's still got more career to go, so let's give it some time. So does Anthony Edwards.
1: A lot more.
0: Let's give it some time. We don't have much time, but let's get to the polls with the time we have left. It's usually a Taylor thing, right? So, Mikey, you got this under control? I know it's difficult.
2: I think I can handle it. All right, did every Knick since 1994 win a championship on Saturday?
1: All right, Taylor maintains that the Knicks won a championship for all the Knicks who have played since 1994, including Quincy Acey.
0: Including guys that are still in the league and currently playing for other teams?
1: No, that doesn't make any sense. Yeah. No.
2: Well, 67% of the audience said yes.
1: Bunch of Knicks fans. Everyone's getting caught up in the hype in the moment.
2: If Madison Square Garden could only get one statue, who would get it? It's either the OG Anunoby tip play or Jalen Brunson.
0: Man.
1: It's a tough one. Jalen, right.
0: Man, what kind of laws do they have in New York City that this building can only get one statue in front of it? It's ridiculous. I'm going to go ahead and say Jalen Brunson. It doesn't matter. Any number of poses, but the one with the three eating his face, probably.
2: 63% of the audience said Jalen Brunson. All right. What sounds better for a parade? Championship parade or Canyon of Heroes?
1: Canyon of Heroes. Easy.
2: It's not even a question. 62% of the audience said
1: keep it moving.
2: Canyon of Heroes. We have to do better than a bedazzled championship t-shirt. 81% of the audience said yes.
1: Taylor has one.
2: Yep. Any other year would Hurricanes Golden Knights been the talk of the town? 60% of the audience said no.
0: We'll talk to you sometime in the future.
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18: From ABC News, I'm Lindsay Davis, anchor of Prime, streaming weeknights on ABC News Live. The Trump administration is defending the signed memo of understanding between the U.S. and Iran. Along with the reopening of the Strait of Hormuz, Iran could get access to unfrozen funds if they keep to the deal and rebuild. Vice President J.D. Vance called it an important win for the region.
19: Iran is weakened, their nuclear program destroyed, their economy in desperate straits, and if they change their behavior, big things are going to happen for Iran and for the world. If they don't, no skin off our backs. Either way, we win.
18: GOP Senator Bill Cassidy from Louisiana called it the worst foreign policy blunder in decades. ABC's Selena Wang has more reaction.
20: There's actually bipartisan concern that this deal gives a lot of wins to Iran. In fact, this is not a final agreement even. This is a framework of a deal that gives 60 days to hammer out that final agreement. And when it comes to what Iran gets from this, the U.S. will lift that naval blockade, allow Iran to immediately resume selling oil, which is a big win for Iran because that lifts major economic pressure from Iran.
18: In Chicago, crowds gathered for the dedication ceremony of the Obama Presidential Center. Former President Barack Obama says as America marks its 250th anniversary, he hopes the center is a reminder of how precious democracy is and will renew American civic duty.
21: When we stop believing that voting matters, that citizenship matters, that our collective voices matter, that how we treat each other no longer matters, and we give away our power to decide our own futures.
18: Former Presidents Biden, Bush, and Clinton, along with former First Ladies, attended the ceremony. The center opens to the public tomorrow. In New York City, it was a parade for the ages. Fans celebrated the New York Knicks NBA championship win. New York officials estimate 2 million turned out for the ticker tape parade. You're listening to ABC News.
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3: The risk of life-threatening flooding continuing in the Central Gulf and Southeast today. Areas could receive more than 6 inches of rainfall an hour. The head of Apple warning that purchasing their products could soon be taking a bigger bite out of the wallet. Here's ABC's Sophie Flay.
23: CEO Tim Cook says customers should expect price hikes, telling the Wall Street Journal they're unavoidable. Cook did not say when the increases will take place or on which products they'll affect, but he did tell the Journal the upcoming price hikes are being caused by an ongoing shortage of memory and storage chips.
3: Waymo recalling thousands of its self-driving vehicles, all because the software may send the cars where they shouldn't be driving.
24: 4,000 Waymo vehicles running the fifth-generation automated driving system are being recalled because the software might cause the self-driving vehicles to go through closed construction zones. According to a recall report, the vehicle might enter and drive at speed in freeway construction zones because the cars are failing to recognize the construction zones, or the cars are prioritizing avoiding other freeway hazards. Waymo first identified the problem after 6 incidents in Phoenix, and later there were 7 more in San Francisco. Waymo is currently working on a remedy and has restricted its vehicles from freeway driving.
3: ABC's Alex Stone on Wall Street today. Stocks were mixed. Michelle Franzen, ABC News.
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26: From the WMAY newsroom, I'm Greg Hallblight. A strong storm system swept quickly through central Illinois in a pair of waves late Wednesday afternoon and evening, uprooting trees, knocking out power. Funnel cloud was spotted 3 miles northeast of Springfield in the first wave of storms at about 4:40 p.m. Power pole and tree damage was reported in Dawson. Hail up to 1¾ inch in diameter was reported in Iliopolis. 2-inch diameter hail was found in Niantic, where a shed was destroyed by high winds. Petersburg Fire Department reported damage to some homes, businesses, and vehicles. In downtown Petersburg, a facade panel was blown over. On the hand of Fate Brewing Company, a roof on the Ameren building was damaged. Second wave caused similar damage on a path following Route 104 through Auburn, Pawnee, Kincaid, and Taylorville, and winds damaged Meridian Elementary School in Blue Mound. Investigation into an April 24th shooting in the Laketown neighborhood of Springfield has resulted in the arrest of 2 Springfield men. Sangamon County Sheriff's Office reported on Wednesday that 20-year-old Christopher DiBella was arrested on Friday. 19-year-old Arian Stevenson was arrested on Monday. Both are charged with aggravated discharge of a firearm, aggravated unlawful possession of a firearm, and possession of a firearm without a firearm identification. Investigators found bullet holes in 2 residences and 1 vehicle and numerous shell casings after a report of shots fired in the 3200 block of Normandy Drive. No injuries were reported. 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
27: Here's your Storm Team 20 forecast. Lows dip down to about 57 tonight under mainly clear skies. Northwest winds around 5 miles per hour. Mainly sunny skies again tomorrow. High of 81. Mainly clear skies tomorrow night. Lows level off around 63. A blend of clouds and sun Saturday with daytime highs approaching 84. 79. Thunderstorms likely Sunday. I'm meteorologist Laura Lockwood on Sports Radio 92.3 FM. And 1450 AM. Currently, it's 75 degrees.
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1: 4:12, good afternoon, everybody. Dan Rourke is here. Shaggy is here. I'm Jim Rupert. We're talking sports until 6 o'clock, and then we'll have White Sox baseball, the White Sox, and the New York Yankees. Were you ever a Yankees hater?
2: I don't think so. I remember, when did they play the Cardinals? Like 64? I was
1: 64.
2: I was in the first grade. I do remember having my transistor radio, you know, with the earpiece in, and I don't know if I was old enough to understand, you know, that they're the opponents. You hate the opponent. I was just a Cardinal fan.
1: Yeah,
2: you know, and
1: when Steinbrenner was there and they started spending money and all that, that didn't alienate you towards.
2: What were the years of that though? Too
1: probably about 77, 78.
2: That's like when
1: about 85.
2: I'm in college.
1: Yeah.
2: You know, at that time, I don't know if. I never hated anybody. You know. Nice guy.
1: Well, I guess I'm older because much older.
2: Thank you.
1: But the as I was growing up, as I was becoming a baseball fan, it was always the Yankees, the 1950s. I was born in 1953.
2: Yes.
1: So
2: yeah.
1: From 1954, the Indians were in the World Series. 55 Yankees, 56 Yankees, 57 Yankees, 58 Yankees, 59 White Sox.
2: If you had to pick one team who kind of would represent Major League Baseball, take the Cubs out, take the Cardinals out, who would it be over the entire period of time?
1: Oh, it's got to be the Yankees.
2: It's the Yankees,
1: because they've won,
2: what,
1: 25 World Championships, whatever it is. But, I mean, they win a World Series, or they're played in the World Series every decade since the 1920s. But that they broke that string, I think, from 2011 to 2020. They didn't play in the World Series, I think. I might be wrong on that, but I like the Yankees because they were good.
2: You're a big Mets fan too, aren't you?
1: No, I'm not really. No. No, and we'll talk about the Knicks a little bit later too, my disdain for the Knicks as well. But there were a lot of people. My mother hated the Yankees.
2: Yeah.
1: Because they were good.
2: They just always won too much.
1: And she couldn't stand Joe DiMaggio because she contends she went to a game. Her next door neighbor, who ended up marrying my uncle, their dad used to take them to baseball games. And they went to a White Sox game, and she saw Joe DiMaggio reject an autograph request from some kid. So she thought he was the worst person in the world, and the Yankees were the worst people in the world.
2: Sometimes that's all it takes. I would love to be able to go back in time and watch a Major League Baseball game in the 1940s or 1930s, you know, and where they don't have, where these guys aren't worried about, they can do whatever they want to do. The thing's not on live TV. They don't have cameras all over the place, and they're just playing ball and being themselves. And I just think that would be, right now, I think everybody's really worried. Hey, you walk the straight line.
1: Well, I mean, they've been doing it for almost 80 years. They've been, you know, there's been somebody there to film every action that they've taken. So, I mean, heck, in those days you're talking about, they'd get done, they'd throw their gloves on the field and go in the dugout.
2: Right.
1: They'd walk back out and pick up their glove. You know, the cameramen, the still photographers, which was all there were walking around on the field taking pictures.
2: Okay, now time out on that, because I know what you're talking about. Like, you play in center field, you get your third out, you just throw your glove down.
1: Not on the field.
2: Okay, like in the corner
1: as
2: or something?
1: As you're walking off the field, you get in foul territory, you just throw it
2: out
1: there.
2: Okay.
1: Yeah.
2: No, because I thought at one time, and I think I was very young when I thought this, I thought they shared a glove out there or something. You threw your glove out, and the other guy came out, grabbed the glove, and used that glove.
1: There may have been times when they did that.
2: Maybe in the 20s or something.
1: Yeah, maybe. There may have been times when they did that. But I was
2: – leather was expensive back in those days.
1: Well, there wasn't much leather there. They were kind of like finger gloves that they played with.
2: That's
1: They didn't. I just read an article, an older article from a Sports Illustrated that I had, of a guy who fixed gloves and the art of fixing a baseball glove. And Kenny Gant, I know the mitt mender, he does it around here. That's who has fixed all my gloves over the past 30 years. But what they do, the stuff they put on the leather, and how long it has to sit. It was really interesting to me because I'm a baseball glove guy forever. Since I was about 9 years old, whenever it started raining, the first thing I would do was look for my baseball glove, make sure my glove wasn't out in the rain.
2: Yes.
1: Yep. That I didn't play with it and leave it out in the rain. So.
2: Well, and you probably studied or figured out ways when you got your new glove, how you put a ball in it, and you oiled it up, put a ball in it, and wrapped it up real tight to get it, you know, conditioned, right?
1: I tried a lot of different things.
2: Yes.
1: One time, the original thing was you just took a club or something and just kept pounding the glove. Put it on your hand and just keep pounding it. Then I found out that if you put baseballs in it and then put rubber bands around it and smear it with Vaseline, it would work.
2: Yeah.
1: Okay.
2: I think they came out with something they called like a glove gel.
1: Oh, sure. Yeah. Yeah. They're all kinds of stuff. But at one point I was told the best way to do it is get the new glove, put two baseballs in it, wrap it up, dunk it in water, and hang it on a clothesline and let it dry.
2: There you go.
1: And I did all those things. And I remember the first time I ever dunked my glove in water, my dad jumped my butt. He's like, you just got that.
2: That glove cost $4.
1: Yeah. At $11 baseball glove.
2: And now
1: you're hanging it on, you're dunking it in water. That's stupid. Okay.
2: Do you still have your Little League glove? I have mine.
1: I don't have my Little League
2: glove. And I fixed it. You know, and it's all screwed up. I mean, if I had to go out and use that Little League glove, I'd be in big trouble because the netting
1: of the web,
2: not the web, not the fingers, but it's attached too tight to the thumb, and it's reduced the web by about half of what it's supposed to be. Uh-huh. But I've got it simply because it was my Little League glove, and I've got my name on it, Danny Rourke, and my address on it.
1: I have. An old catcher's mitt that wasn't hinged. It was the flat kind. It was my uncle gave it to me. I still have that. That was a Bob Sheffing model. That's going back to the 1940s. I have a Joe Morgan it was the first. I used it when I got that when I was maybe 10 or 12, something like that. And when I was 11, they put me at first base. So I used to have my original first baseman's mitt, and then I got an Ernie Banks big scoop, a Wilson,
2: You're not left-handed, are you?
1: No.
2: You just can't run. Is that the deal?
1: No, I just have good hands, and I can catch it when they threw it. I used that Ernie Banks model. In fact, the Joe Morgan model that I have, Brad, that was the first glove Brad ever used, and I still have that, and couple girls who played softball that I knew used it to play softball. It's very small, an infielder's glove. And I still have my Ernie Banks big scoop. And then I got into A2000. That was the big glove to use, the A2000. And I don't have my original. At one time I had two of them, and I don't know how I ended up with two of them. But then I started bringing it to when we had the Diamond Kings. And those kids traded gloves and did stuff with gloves and all of a sudden I had one. I don't know what happened to the
2: Somebody's
1: other one.
2: Somebody's got it in their garage somewhere.
1: Or lost it a long time ago. Yeah. But I don't have my first Little League glove, but I do have gloves from – I had – in fact, I was just looking the other day. I was organizing my garage, and I was trying to figure out where I have my A2000 that I used all the way through, what I used to play softball and all the other stuff. I still have that, but I can't remember where I put it.
2: I've got my softball glove also, and it's a big glove. It's got a big webbing to it. I don't know. I got it in my mind that you had to have that bigger ball, bigger webbing, and all that business. So I've still got it, and I've got my Little League
1: glove. When was the last time you played softball? Did you ever play softball when you lived in Chatham?
2: Yeah. When I lived in Chatham, no. When I graduated, when I was going to college in the summertime, and then that's about it. I think it was like my – maybe my first year out of high school, and then a couple of years when I was in college, and everybody played softball in those days. You had the beer leagues, mm-hmm. you had the beer tournaments.
1: Yep.
2: You'd go to Virginia, Illinois, and there'd be, you know, 18 teams there for yep. a weekend tournament.
1: Yep.
2: And then you'd go to Beardstown, and then you'd go to Win. You know, that was the whole deal.
1: For homecoming, everybody had a softball tournament all those little times.
2: And I think that's probably the way the police funded themselves, because they just sit out on the highways and wait for these guys to come back to town and hand out DUIs.
1: Yeah.
2: You know, because that, you know, I hate to say that, but, you know, it was, you'd go play two games, and then you'd go up to the tavern, and then you'd go back and play your third game, and then you'd drive home.
1: Well, it wasn't a real tournament unless you had a keg of beer there.
2: Right.
1: I remember a group that I was with, we put on a tournament at 11th and Black over by Landfair, and we spent the night there because we had to guard the keg.
2: Yes. Well, and you couldn't drive home. you shouldn't be driving home. That's not a big deal anymore, though, is it? The softball tournaments.
1: No, you know why? Because the dram shop insurance got so expensive, they priced it out. Nobody has weekend softball.
2: You talk about dram shop insurance. You mean if you had a tournament and somebody got hurt?
1: Yes.
2: Yeah.
1: They can come back and sue you because they got drunk at your tournament.
2: Okay, gotcha.
1: That's the insurance.
2: Gotcha.
1: But if you put on a tournament, you had to get dram shop insurance.
2: Because they don't have them anymore.
1: Nope.
2: I mean, that I know of.
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2: What was the tournament up here at the
1: Spooner at Ski and Boat? Or no, at
2: Spooner tournament was the greatest tournament.
1: Oh, still is. They
2: still have it
1: back. Tom Adonia Jr. brought it back. Yeah, they only have six or eight teams now. It's not as big as it used to be, but it's wood bat and all that other stuff.
2: Yeah.
1: We need to take a break. 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
10: 429, Thursday Press Box. Dan Rourke, Jim Rupert, Shaggy, we're all here. 217-529-1450 is our number. Did you have any weather yesterday? Have any trouble?
11: We didn't have any trouble, but we had weather, but nothing like what they had, like, in Riverton, right where we're sitting now, and up in this northern area. And then south of Chatham, they had some weather, you know. So we were kind of, you know, we were watching the, you know, the...
10: Did you have sirens?
11: Yeah. Yeah, we had some sirens going.
10: Yeah, we did too.
11: But it was, you know... I mean, you've got all the technology. It tells you what's going to happen here in the next 5 minutes, and they're pretty much right on.
10: Yeah. My 10-year-old granddaughter is fixated on weather. She has all the stuff on her phone. She gets alerts. She panics. She had a terrible day yesterday because she kept trying to act like, oh, it's not. Nothing's going to happen here. We're not going to get a tornado. And she has the list. She knows the difference between the EF5 and the EF3s, and she knows how many have been in Springfield in the last 5 years. I mean, yeah. She's just mesmerized by that stuff. And in fact, this morning I woke her up to go to camp, and she came in. She came in the living room crying. She's like, "Grandpa, I couldn't sleep last night. I'm really tired. Can I stay home from camp and just sleep?" Yep. You just stay home and sleep. And then this afternoon, I was talking to her, and I said, you know, you were trying to put on the brave front that you weren't worried. I said, but you had a terrible day yesterday. She said, I did. I was worried all day.
11: But she's into it, 100%.
10: She's
11: totally locked in.
10: Completely. And then she gets on the phone with her friend from school, and she lives a little bit north. And so, you know, the sirens are going off by Sophia's house. Okay, I wonder if they're going to go off here. And I mean, it's just and then I don't have a basement, so we're supposed to go in the bathroom in the bathtub, in the upstairs bathroom, and yeah, she starts piling blankets and getting all kinds of stuff. And I mean, she's going to live in the bathroom. Last week when we had the storm, we lost the power. Fortunately, my daughter talked to her cousin who had a portable generator who he didn't need. So he brought that over. We got to use the
11: portable generator.
10: My CPAP, man.
11: Did you need that?
10: Oh, yeah.
11: No, I mean that generator. Did you lose your power?
10: Yes, we did.
11: Okay.
10: And all night we were out without power. So
11: yeah.
10: I got to use my CPAP. Wednesday night, the power came on at like 4 a.m.
11: Yeah.
10: Was out from like 11 yeah. until 4. But Thursday, it was out. When I woke up in the next morning, yeah. I had to unhinge the garage door opener and open

0: the garage by hand because we still didn't have power.
1: Yeah, so. Amy and grandson Camo came over at about 3, and we just hung out. We were on the back porch. You know, it was kind of raining on and off, but didn't lose electricity. And then when they gave us a warning, maybe at about 6:30 or so, we went to the basement watching some crazy movie that Camo wanted to watch, and Truman. Do you ever – the Truman?
2: The Truman Show
1: or whatever it is.
2: Jim Carrey.
1: Yeah.
2: That's a really good movie.
1: He's eight.
0: I tried to watch it. I could not understand it.
1: Yeah, he's 8, and he said, Papa, watch this. You know, he's into it. You know, so okay. You know, but
0: well, my granddaughter, in all her meteorological research, she decided that she feels sorry for Chatham because you guys get it worse in Chatham than we get it in Springfield.
1: But we didn't.
0: Well, you can't tell her that.
1: Yeah, okay.
0: You can't tell her anything because she's because last year her grandma was in Chatham, gets her hair done in Chatham, and was driving back to pick Sophia up from camp, and that's when you had that tornado last year. I remember the big one in the west sky, and so she was, since that time she was convinced that because her grandmother told her how bad the weather was in Chatham, so now she's convinced that that's where the really bad stuff is. She also, she felt sorry for somebody else because they get tornadoes too. I mean, she's
1: a very sensitive kid. Huh?
0: Very sensitive.
1: Very nice though.
0: Very, very much into weather. Very much afraid of the weather. But I called Kevin yesterday, and they were hunkered down in the back part here because of the weather that was coming here. That was
1: Cardinals didn't it? The Cardinals were on yesterday. I think the Cubs played last night, didn't they?
0: They did. Yeah,
1: in Chicago.
0: Yep.
1: Right. In St. Louis, there was I had them on in the evening, and sun was shining.
0: My granddaughter's camp, when I dropped her off at 9 o'clock, they said, camp is shutting down at 1 o'clock today. You have to pick your kids up by 1 o'clock because of the weather that's coming.
1: Okay.
0: And she was supposed to have a field trip to Peoria yesterday, which they canceled. And then I went home and picked up my daughter, took my daughter to work, and my daughter, on the way there, my daughter said, you know, I think it would probably be a good idea if you picked up Sophia now. Instead of waiting, it's 10:15 now. Why wait until 1? Just go pick her up.
1: And
0: now.
1: She's
0: worried about it anyway. So I went and picked her after it poured. I waited till the rain stopped, went in and picked her up, and took her home. And she was home with me all day yesterday. And see what we have on the phone. Caller, good afternoon. You're on with Dan Rourke and Jim Rupert. What can we do for you? Caller, are you there?
3: Ryan.
0: Hey, Ryan, how are you?
3: Doing good.
0: Okay, good. Happy birthday last week.
3: Yeah. Right. I had a guest in that week, so I couldn't call, so my mom tested you, to remind you that it was my birthday.
0: Yep. We talked about it on the air. We told you happy birthday on the air. Murph Mathiat was here with me. What do you got for me today, Ryan?
3: Your car's running down with fire over. But now they're beginning to win games this week.
0: Oh, who's winning games?
3: The Cubs are winning games this week.
0: Once in a while. I thought they were going to blow it yesterday. They're hitting a little bit better, but they keep getting pitchers injured.
3: Yeah, Tyon got injured on that Sunday night. Sunday against the Giants.
0: Yeah, they played last Sunday against the Giants. You know what, Ryan? I don't even remember what happened in that game. I watched it. Too much water under the bridge since then, I guess.
1: Literally.
0: Yeah, no kidding.
2: Unintended?
0: Yeah.
3: question about Sun and Metro on NBC. Is that a lot funner than ESPN?
0: Major League Baseball on NBC on Sunday nights. I really like Jason Benetti, and they have. I've watched. I think the Cardinals and the Cubs played one game, and the Cubs and the Giants played another. So I think Jim Deshays was on with them, maybe both times. But I really like Jason Benetti doing the games. ESPN was okay when they had Carl Ravitch and David Cohn and Eduardo Perez, but too many people in the booth, it gets a little crowded, I think. But I like Benetti. I think NBC does a pretty good job with it.
3: Good. What are your thoughts on the Cardinals and the White Sox?
0: Well, I'm mad at them because they were supposed to be crummy this year. I was going to bask in the glory of the Cubs just lording over the Cardinals and the White Sox.
1: I didn't think they were going to be bad, Ryan. I knew the Cardinals were going to be just 90 fine.
0: 90 wins or 100 wins or whatever, yeah. Yeah. And then now you're trying to back out of it.
1: As long as we beat the Cubs. I mean, isn't that the most important thing, Ryan, huh?
0: And so the White Sox think the same thing as long as they beat the Cubs. The White Sox are fun to watch. The White Sox have young guys that are really – I think they're going to be really good. I don't know if they have the pitching to get real good, to be – you know, to do what the Astros did to be terrible and then win the World Series, to do what the Cubs did, be terrible and win the World Series. But the White Sox are fun to watch. Colson Montgomery and Braden Montgomery – and, of course, Sam Antonacci, all the young guys. Vargas is doing really well. They've got the Gonzalez guys playing first base when Murakami is out, and Murakami comes back, and I guess they have to send Gonzalez back to the minors, but he has contributed, and they're a fun team to watch. The Cardinals, it's not that they're not fun to watch, but they're announcing, watching them on TV, they spend too much time with the nicknames and the Burleys and the all that. That drives me nuts. You're broadcasting the games. Be professional. Call them Burleson. You know, don't get into the clubhouse nicknames. I hated when Coomer did that all the time. You know, well, KB did this and Riz and Zoe, and that drives me nuts. That's unprofessional to me. But the Cardinals have some good young players too. I mean, Weatherholt is a good player. Mason Wynn at shortstop. And
1: my concern with the Cardinals, Jim, is that they are a bunch of young players that are getting their first Major League Baseball experience, some of them. And when you start going through that second go-around in the league is when you really check out and see how good those guys are going to do. I mean, sometimes they do real good to start. Blaze,
0: the third baseman. Yeah.
1: I mean, he's come out about 3 or 4 days ago and just killing it. And I
0: big power hitter though. That's his reputation. Yeah. See, normally when it's the Cubs, I go along with you. I'm waiting for the young guys to hit the wall. I've seen. Call it positive negativism or negative positivism, whatever you want to call it. But I saw Gary Templeton come up and never miss a beat. And I saw Tommy Herr, and I saw Ken Obergfell, and all those guys. They put those birds on the bats uniforms on, and they become magicians. They're just really good. They never struggle. They never have to have a learning curve. They get right into it, and that's what Weatherholt is doing. Weatherholt is right into it. Blaze is doing the same thing.
1: I like Weatherholt a lot.
0: And Jordan, my God. Yeah. Brian Jordan struggled a little bit, but
1: He went through about a 2-week period there where he was struggling.
0: Well, he went 2 years when he was really struggling. He went up and down in the minors, and he was 3 years ago when he first came up, I said, "Hey, this is the next Albert Pujols."
1: I knew he could hit. I didn't know he could run that fast.
0: And he can throw it. He can play the outfield a little bit now. He's really adjusted to right field. So They're a very interesting team. They're second place in the division right now. Everybody's chasing the Brewers, and they're the closest one to the Brewers right now. But they got the Royals today. The Cardinals in at Kansas City against the Royals. So interesting, fun team to watch. All right, Ryan, we got to take a break. Thanks for calling. We appreciate it. We'll be back after these messages. Point, take your pick,
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0: 448. No music coming back?
2: I hit the button.
1: Just got a big thumbs up. That's all I saw.
0: Okay, yeah. Well, that's okay. We usually have music.
2: I did click the button.
0: Budget cuts, I guess.
1: Saving money on the music.
0: We got a whole band in here, and they're ready to play, and we had to send them out. With Skitch Henderson and the band. Who was the guy on Johnny Carson? What was... Paul...
1: The guy who ran the band.
0: Not Paul Snyder.
1: Yeah, no.
2: Paul Schaefer? That was David Letterman.
1: No.
0: David Letterman. Yep. Yeah, okay.
1: Yep.
0: What was his name?
2: Paul Schaefer, yeah.
0: Yeah.
1: That's something that I'd have to look up.
0: Yeah, well,
1: it's in my brain somewhere.
0: Carson's sidekick
2: McMahon.
0: Was Ed McMahon. Jay Leno had... Nobody.
2: No, he had a band leader.
0: Oh, a band leader, yeah.
1: Yeah.
0: He had Paul Schaefer, didn't he?
2: No, that was David Letterman.
0: David Letterman, okay.
1: Yep.
0: Well, we had Skitch Henderson and the band was in here to play music for us, but they left because the check didn't come for them, so we had to go without music to come back. That's okay.
2: Kevin Eubanks.
0: Oh, yeah, yeah.
2: Was Jay Leno's band leader on The Tonight Show.
0: Yeah.
2: And Conan O'Brien had Max.
0: I don't think I ever watched Conan O'Brien. Life was so programmed. It was some good show would be on from 9 until 10, and then at 10 o'clock you'd watch the local news.
1: Doc Severinsen.
0: That's
1: been a long time, but I mean, I listened to that. I he mentioned him three, four times in the.
0: And he'd come on. He'd come.
1: Doc Severinsen.
0: Yep.
1: Yeah.
0: Yep.
1: Well, it was a great show. Johnny Carson. It's a great show. Laid back.
0: Must watch TV.
1: Yeah.
2: Coach just looked it up.
0: But you'd watch the news from 10 until 10:30.
2: All right.
0: And then you'd watch the Tonight Show afterwards.
1: Sure. You know you watch the news and like you're saying that I would usually 10:30 is time for me to go to bed.
0: Yeah,
1: and you turn it on there and go to sleep to it.
0: Yeah, I remember Cubs playing West Coast baseball games and not on TV. You couldn't watch them on TV, but I'd have my transistor radio. In fact, my son calls me the other day. He said, "Is it possible to get a real transistor radio anymore?"
1: With the earpiece and all
0: that
1: good stuff?
0: No, no, no. He wants something with the built-in speaker in it that you turn it on, and it's not a Bluetooth. It's not a because he says, "I'm tired of listening to – when I listen to the Cubs on the radio, I'm tired to have to listen to them on the phone."
1: Okay. Yeah.
0: I'm like, well,
1: it's just not a good sound.
0: There's all kinds of ways.
1: Yeah.
0: To listen to it. Do you want to have earpiece in? No, I don't want an earpiece in. I want a radio that sits on the table that I turn on. I said, "Do you want it to be plugged in or battery operated?" He said, "I don't care either way."
1: No, you need it plugged in.
0: Yeah, you need to have electricity. Yeah. So
1: I got a stereo with four speakers on my back porch that I get the Cardinals. It sounds like I'm at the game. You know, I can get it just loud enough where I got the crowd where I want them, and you kind of mess around with this, mess around with a different tunings. And
0: do you have a record player?
1: No. I don't think this thing might have a – I don't think so. This is just a – what do you call it? It's
0: tuner?
1: Just a
0: –
1: it's just a receiver.
0: Okay, a receiver.
1: Yeah.
0: But you don't have – you don't have
1: – I can put – you know, does it – I don't even think it has – it has – you can put a disc in it maybe. I don't even know.
0: Okay.
1: I don't even know because, I mean, I –
0: Well, I had the old tuner, the stereo, and you plug in the – you get the turntable and you set it on there and you
1: – Yeah, oh, sure. I had all that in college.
0: I never had an 8-track, but I had the cassette player that I could play the cassette tapes. And
2: first car I ever owned had an 8-track player in it.
1: I put an 8-track player in my mom's car, 1966 Buick station wagon, but I put it under the seat, two speakers back. I was trying, and she says, as long as I don't hit it, as long as it doesn't bother me, that's okay. And it had great sound, 8-track, and it had great sound, you know.
0: Yeah. My first car had an AM radio.
1: Yeah.
0: 1961 Ford Falcon. Three on the tree.
1: Yeah, I think my
0: dad. Can you drive a clutch?
1: Yeah. Yeah, I can drive, four on the tree. I can go either way.
0: Shag, can you drive a clutch?
17: Yes, sir.
0: Okay. Okay. Yeah, you're old enough. You're 25, so you should be able to drive a stick shift.
1: My brother had an Opel GT, 1972, that was kind of a miniature Corvette. It was a hot little car. But his boss basically sold it to him on time. You know, he took a little bit out of his check, I think, each month. He gave it to him because he liked Pat, and he wanted to.
0: Wasn't an Opel Cadet like a station?
1: No, no, Opel
0: wagon?
1: GT.
0: Oh, okay. Opel Cadet
1: GT.
0: It was the station wagon.
1: No, it was a real cool car. They made them, I think, in 71 and 72, and that's it.
0: What was the first car you ever had?
1: Impala, 1967 Chevy Impala.
0: That's a pretty hot car.
1: 327 Wildcat in it. I bought it for $350.
0: How old were you?
1: I was probably 21. I didn't have a car till I was in college, yeah. Was fine. I mean, I didn't even realize. No, it's not like today where they turn 16 and you get them wheels. Because, you know, my mom didn't work much. I mean, she had jobs. And my dad a lot of time worked at home. I couldn't drive his car, but I could drive my mom's 66 Buick.
0: My mom didn't have a job, didn't have a full-time job. My dad had a political job, was a township supervisor, and my mom was his secretary, and they'd have office hours Monday, Wednesday, and Friday, 1 to 3, and she was a secretary and did that, but she never drove.
1: Yeah.
0: And my dad never let me drive his car. So I had to wait for my grandfather to die to get the 1961 Ford Falcon.
1: Yeah.
0: Yeah. And everybody in Lamont learned to drive a stick shift on that car.
1: The 67 Chevy Impala with a 327 Wildcat, and I put a cover over the gas because it went like crazy.
0: Back for hour number two. Stay with us.
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7: From ABC News, I'm Michelle Franzen. The Trump administration facing backlash over the memo of understanding between the U.S. and Iran. It reopens the Strait of Hormuz, but also allows Iran to sell oil on the free market and get access to unfrozen funds if they keep to the deal and rebuild. ABC's Britt Clinett has reaction.
8: Now, it also empowers them politically in many ways. They've been able to survive this entire war when there were proclamations at the beginning regime change was going to happen, that it was viable. And they've proved that that hasn't happened, even though they may have Navy impairments and have been able to have some wins on that front in terms of the U.S.
7: At the White House, President Trump awarded the Medal of Honor to two Vietnam War veterans and one service member who fought in Afghanistan. The recipients are recognized for their gallantry and going above and beyond the call of duty.
9: As we approach the 250th anniversary of our founding, we remember that we owe everything to heroes like those we celebrate today, men who went willingly to the darkest and most dangerous corners on earth to defeat evil so we could live free.
7: In Chicago, former President Obama officially opening the Obama Presidential Center, surrounded by family, friends, and former Presidents Bush, Clinton, and Biden. Obama says the open space and presidential museum marks history and hits home for him, where he met his wife, Michelle, and launched his career in politics.
10: It's an expression of thanks, an acknowledgement that so much of what I hold most dear, I owe to the people of this city, and the people of these surrounding neighborhoods.
7: The center opens to the public tomorrow. The Department of Education announcing it will temporarily drop rates on federal student loans beginning July 1st through the end of June of next year. For millions of borrowers enrolled in automatic payments, rates could go down by as much as a full percentage point. You're listening to ABC News.
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7: New York Knicks fans filling the streets of Lower Manhattan today, celebrating the NBA champions with a ticker tape parade, the team's first title in more than 50 years. ABC's Aaron Katursky was there for it all.
13: Even though it's all gone and they're taking the banner down behind me, this place for a while looked like Madison Square Garden with the players' names and numbers in the rafters. And the elation that has overtaken the city is going to stick around for quite a while.
7: English soccer fans in the U.S. for the World Cup getting some attention during their celebrations.
14: The Londoner Pub in Dallas has become the favorite gathering spot for English fans to watch the matches played in nearby Arlington. Before the Three Lions played Croatia, Dallas police were called when the Brits got too rowdy. The England fans reportedly drank 5,000 beers at the Londoner, draining the taps, tipping over tables, but spending more than $40,000 before they were kicked out.
7: ABC's Jim Ryan. In California, Raisin Company Air facing hate crime charges.
15: Bruce Lyon is a 64-year-old heir to Lyon Raisins, one of the world's largest raisin companies. He's now charged by L.A. County's district attorney with a felony hate crime count for allegedly threatening to kill a rabbi neighbor at his home in Pacific Palisades. He was arrested after allegedly making repeated anti-Semitic and racist remarks toward the rabbi. In a statement, Lyon Raisins, based in Fresno, says the alleged conduct does not reflect the values of Lyon Raisins.
7: Michelle Franz.
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16: From the WMAY newsroom, I'm Greg Hallblight. A strong storm system swept quickly through central Illinois in a pair of waves late Wednesday afternoon and evening, uprooting trees, knocking out power. Funnel cloud was spotted 3 miles northeast of Springfield in the first wave of storms at about 4:40 p.m. Power pole and tree damage was reported in Dawson. Hail up to 1 3/4 inch in diameter was reported in Iliopolis. 2-inch diameter hail was found in Niantic, where a shed was destroyed by high winds. Petersburg Fire Department reported damage to some homes, businesses, and vehicles. In downtown Petersburg, a facade panel was blown over on the Hand of Fate Brewing Company. A roof on the Ameren building was damaged. Second wave caused similar damage on a path following Route 104 through Auburn, Pawnee, Kincaid, and Taylorville, and winds damaged Meridian Elementary School in Blue Mound. Investigation into an April 24th shooting in the Laketown neighborhood of Springfield has resulted in the arrest of 2 Springfield men. Sangamon County Sheriff's Office reported on Wednesday that 20-year-old Christopher DiBella was arrested on Friday. 19-year-old Arian Stevenson was arrested on Monday. Both are charged with aggravated discharge of a firearm, aggravated unlawful possession of a firearm, and possession of a firearm without a firearm identification. Investigators found bullet holes in 2 residences and 1 vehicle and numerous shell casings after a report of shots fired in the 3200 block of Normandy Drive. No injuries were reported. 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
17: Here's your Storm Team 20 forecast. Lows dip down to about 57 tonight under mainly clear skies. Northwest winds around 5 miles per hour. Mainly sunny skies again tomorrow. High of 81. Mainly clear skies tomorrow night. Lows level off around 63. A blend of clouds and sun Saturday with daytime highs approaching 84. 79. Thunderstorms likely Sunday. I'm meteorologist Laura Lockwood on Sports Radio 92.3 FM. 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
0: 5:12 Thursday Press Box. Dan Rourke, Jim Rupert, Shaggy, we're all here. 217-529-1450. That's our number. 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
1: Okay.
0: Wembanyama, the Spurs star basketball player, Victor Wembanyama, got in trouble because he didn't shake hands after they lost Game 5, the deciding game of the NBA Finals, when the Knicks beat him. What are your feelings about that, first of all?
1: Well, I mean, my personal feeling is that that's probably that's his personal decision. You know what I mean?
0: Is he a bad sport because of it?
1: Maybe. But I don't really think so. I mean, if I don't want to shake somebody's hand, but I do it for some other reason, I mean, I don't know. I mean, should he have done it to be just because he's representing a team, he's representing a city? Should he do that because he is representing that? Maybe. But at the same time, I understand. I didn't see any of that basketball. I mean, did you watch it all?
0: I watched some of it, yeah. I watched enough to know what happened.
1: Yeah, yeah.
0: I think his objective was to prove you're not going to push me around. So he wanted to come across as a badass. And it didn't work because he's a 21, 22-year-old skinny guy with a silly little goatee with a little bit of hair on his chin, who's a nice kid, who when he talks – he's a nice kid, and he wanted to act like you're not going to push me around, and so he kind of became a bit of a jerk, and I think that just went along with the persona.
1: You know, I think there is a part of that because it's not – I mean, for example, if you're a boxer, for example, it's just you. You know, if you're a tennis player – it's just you, and you've seen some of that on tennis. I mean, years ago, I remember some of those guys. I mean, they wouldn't go to the net and shake hands. I get it, but now when you're on a team, a lot of times you're talking about it in Springfield, Illinois, about him not shaking hands in this because he's on a team, and so I think you do lose a little bit of your independence. Although, you know, I mean, I could see his coach saying, "Hey, just drop it. Just go over there. Let's just get through this. Come on."
0: See, when I played, we didn't shake hands after Little League baseball games. We didn't shake hands after high school basketball games. When the game was over, we didn't shake hands after high school football games.
1: I don't think we did either. I don't know that we did either.
0: I don't know when that started. And I'm gonna bring it local. After every high school football game, the teams line up on their sidelines and they come across and they shake hands. I was at a Glenwood Lincoln game one time when they called off the handshake because the game was too chippy. Okay, I was at a Glenwood Springfield High game at Memorial Stadium when somebody took a swing at the other team's coach. Okay,
1: I think I was at that game.
0: I think you were at that game too, yeah. So if you spend the whole game... I understand.
1: Yeah, but you're making sense.
0: You shake hands before the game. Good luck. I hope everything goes well. You play the game. You're intense. You don't like these guys you're playing against. And then you have this figurehead act of you go across the field and you shake hands.
1: Yeah.
0: Afterward. Now, if you're coaching against Derek Leonard and you and Derek have become friends, maybe afterwards, you go and you visit with him, and you talk to him. If two guys on the team play together on a traveling basketball team, they maybe meet up afterwards and they congratulate each other. But I think we've gone way overboard with sportsmanship. We're we're it's demanding more,
1: it's
0: sportsmanship.
1: More show, it's more showmanship.
0: 100%.
1: Yeah. Yeah. Well, I don't disagree with that, and I don't think that. I think that there's probably a lot of people, and I know that I've been at games, like with basketball, when I'm supervising a game as the athletic director. You watch that handshake real close. You know, you're especially in a game that maybe got physical.
0: Yeah.
1: You know, or a baseball game where maybe a player got thrown at. You know, and I'm not saying he didn't even have to be on purpose, but you get some things going like that. You as a supervisor of the event, you look at that and you go, man, I wish they didn't have to go through this little bit of a show on, you know.
0: Yeah, I mean, when we had Little League games, we played in a thing called the bowl. It was sunk in, and the players were down there, and the parents were up on the hill watching the game.
1: Yeah.
0: And there was a concession stand there. And after the game, the players would pack up their stuff. Well we had a bat bag because we didn't have our own bats. I guess we'd take off our baseball shoes and put on our tennis shoes or whatever, and we'd walk up the stairs and we'd get in line and we'd get a bottle of pop, and the other team would be there, and my friends from my neighborhood, we'd sit there and we'd talk, we'd visit,
1: even if they were on the other team.
0: They were on the other
1: team.
0: Sure. And we do it because we just played a game. But we had spent all day playing games against each other at home anyway, so I didn't hate them.
1: Yeah, back in those days, you probably played with those guys at 1 o'clock in the afternoon. And hey, I got to go home and get ready for the game. I'm playing you, and I got to go home too. We used to in Jacksonville on Morton and Diamond is where we played, and right around the corner on Morton, Sandy's. They were pretty smart. Every player after the game could go over there and get a free drink.
0: Mm-hmm.
1: You can get a Sprite or a Coke or whatever you wanted. And, you know, but the thing was, I think they were thinking, well, we'll get the kids whose parents drove them to the game. Whereas me and all my buddies, we rode our bikes across town to go play. And then we'd ride our bikes over there and get our free soda. And if you had a quarter in your pocket, you'd buy a cheeseburger and fries. That's about what it cost. 15 cents for a burger and, you know, a dime for some fries, you know, but and both teams would be there, and you had a National League field and an American League field, so all four teams would be there, and it was pretty cool.
0: Well, interestingly, funny you should say that, because the other day Brad and I went out to Fulgenzi's after we had a meeting. We went to, and after every, it was Custard Castle in those days, and after every Fairview youth baseball game from the time he was 6, 7, 8, 9 years old, after every game, we would go to Custard Castle. Because after ice cream was free to the winning team. No, ice cream was free after your first game of the year. But after that, you had to buy it. And we would go, and invariably other teams would go. And the parents would sit there and talk, and the kids would be running around. And when it got to be dark, we'd I'll go home, and Custard Castle made a couple bucks off us, and we were talking to it. John and Sandy Fulgenzi were there, and I said, you know, you got all these. Brad brought it up. He said, I wish they had a picture of the old Custard Castle, how it was, because they've got all these old historical pictures and license plates and stuff in there. I said, Sandy, you don't have anything that shows the old Custard Castle. And their son was in there too, and he said, yeah, you know, we used to have some, but maybe we need to dig those out. That would be a pretty
1: probably
0: good
1: packed
0: idea
1: with Little League baseball players, you know.
0: But forced sportsmanship just seems to be how much is your heart really in it when you got to walk across the field? You just got beat by SHG for the seventh year in a row, and now you got to walk across the field and shake hands with them.
1: I'm about ready to come over there and shake hands with you, buddy. No,
0: just 100%. The facts, my man. Just the facts.
1: No, yes, I totally understand, and it is something that I guarantee you. When we were doing that, and it just took one kid on the winning team to look at you and smirk and make a comment to the wrong guy.
0: Yeah.
1: You know, I mean, you got 50 guys walking across there on your team, and there's just one that you worry about, and you keep an eye on that guy, because he's, you know, if you say, and he's telling himself, if he says it, I'm going to punch him right in the nose. You know,
0: You know it. Yep. It just seems so artificial. That's why. And you're right about Wembanyama is on a team. He's the face of that team. I still remember when Isaiah Thomas and those guys slinked out when they lost to the Bulls. They didn't shake hands.
1: Yes.
0: And they kind of ducked their heads and sneaked out of there.
1: And the crowd was running onto the court, and they just ran through the crowd and got the heck out of there.
0: And everybody, Isaiah, oh, poor loser. You know what? If you don't like somebody, you don't like them. It's fine. It's fine not to like somebody.
1: Or if you're in a competitive situation, and that's a very competitive situation, high school football, high school, anything high school, professional, about anything sports related has an opportunity to be highly competitive and stressful in a kid's or player's mind, and some of them handle it different than others. Some would never have a problem. Others, they're going to have a problem.
0: And interesting, as a player, I'm probably the guy that wouldn't have a problem with it.
1: Yeah.
0: The game ends, forget about it, nice game, but
1: I played with guys in high school. I can name them here. You wouldn't know the names. I do. If they were listening right now, they're going, yeah, he's talking about me.
0: Most of them linebackers, probably.
1: Well, but I'm telling you that, if you said something to the wrong guy, when I was in high school, they didn't care. If they could get a slug in on you, they were going to do it.
0: Well, somebody once got a slug in on you.
1: Yeah.
0: After a game?
1: Yeah.
0: Well,
1: I think I'm okay.
0: Okay. Do you remember being in Texas in the 90s and shaking hands after football games? I don't know how far back this goes. I'm trying to remember.
1: Yeah. I don't know. I don't remember that. I don't know that we did. I think it was something that down there, I don't remember.
0: And I kind of – the college basketball thing where the old hand coach, where the Mike Krzyzewski or the Bob Knight has to put his arm around a certain kid and give him a life's lesson on that.
1: Do that later. Do that in private. Don't make that a real signal to everybody that, look what a great guy I am.
0: That's all the phony stuff. You spent the whole game screaming on the bench and yelling and telling them to call a foul on that guy, and then afterwards you're going to tell him, son, you're a good player.
1: Yeah.
0: Okay. Hey, we need to take a break. We'll come back for more. 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
6: Jim Rupert, Dan Roark, back 5:30 Thursday. Press Box show. One other thing related to national sports, and I got a text I want to relate to, but are you much of a parade guy?
7: I hate parades.
6: I can't stand parades.
7: If I got to stand there and just watch it go by, I guess I'm okay. If they're throwing candy and I got a bunch of kids with me or something, but I could do without them.
6: I remember when the Cubs won the World Series in 16, more recently than the Cardinals have won a World Series, by the way.
7: Sure.
6: 2016. I remember.
7: When was one before that? It was 15. No, it was 08. Go ahead.
6: Yeah. if we're gonna go into really ancient news, okay, that's fine. But people from around here were talking about going up and going to the parade, the celebration parade. And I remember when the Bulls won their 6th championships, people going to the parade and have seeing it on TV, and it's like it's a parade.
7: I might be able, if it's coming down the road and you're at a restaurant and you're sitting in the restaurant and you're eating it, okay, here and you time it out, okay, here comes the parade, it's coming, and you walk out and you say, okay, that's cool, then you walk back into the tavern or the restaurant, yeah, that might be okay.
6: Well, the Knicks had their celebration parade today, and there were 5 million plus people there to watch. And you know, as somebody on the radio said today, you know, you go and you set up and you're in this one place and the parade goes by and the parade's over for you. It's over. You saw the one thing. That are we on the air still? I don't hear me. Okay, now I hear
7: you. I hear you.
6: Okay.
7: Now.
6: Okay,
7: no, you're right. And plus, you're talking about a place, New York City, that you hear about a lot of crime and a lot of, now you got 5 million people out walking the streets, and I'm telling you, the criminals probably look at that and say, "Hey, we're going to have a bunch of these nerds who are usually not out on the streets. You know, they're going to be out here. Let's take advantage of that." And I bet there was some people who took advantage of a bunch of people who aren't usually out on the streets.
6: I'm not big on the State Fair Parade. I'm not big on any. When I was a kid growing up in Lamont, the big day was Labor Day because we had the Keepitaw Days Parade. That was, and my dad.

0: Dad would all invariably be in it when he was in the fire department, when he was on the police department, when he was a township official. And we, my great grandmother lived in the, had an apartment building in the parade route. And so we would go and we could sit on great grandma's porch and watch the parade go by.
1: Yeah.
0: And parking was a train wreck because everybody's going into one spot. They talk about the culmination of the championship is the parade.
1: Why? Well, it's just like homecoming parade.
0: I guess, yeah.
1: You're getting ready to play a football game. You know, and you got your team, you know, you got them, you know, focused in and locked in. And then, you know, Thursday after practice, everybody's got to jump on a float, get your jersey on, jump on a float and ride around town and throw candy at little kids and have everybody, you know, and some kids can handle that quite well. They just kind of blow it off in their mind and just do it, where others have to get stupid and, you know, you got to remind them, hey, we got a ball game tomorrow. Lock in a little bit, would you?
0: Okay, what about the other way? When the fire truck is there and you ride on after you win the championship.
1: Yeah. Yeah, I don't know.
0: I don't know that I've ever gone to one of those.
1: Yeah, I mean they advertise it, you know, this year the volleyball team, I think, or the
0: basketball team,
1: or the softball team, you know, are going to come in. They're going to be get back into town, and everybody's supposed to go out and wave at the bus. Which I understand that. Give the kids, you know, some accolades. Give them some props. Get, you know, cheer them on. You know, let them
0: go
1: know.
0: To the game and do it.
1: Yeah, exactly. You know, and then some people will go to the game and they'll still be out there on the side, which is fine. I mean, that's fine. If you want to let the girls know that you're proud of them, let the boys know that you're proud of them, that's fine.
0: Well, then have an assembly at the school.
1: Well, they probably do
0: and
1: that
0: introduce
1: also.
0: Introduce them. And
1: they do that
0: just,
1: also.
0: Yeah,
1: you know.
0: The ceremonial parade is like the ceremonial handshake. Is it really, really necessary? I don't think
1: so. Okay. In your world, no handshakes and no parades. And no ceremonies after the
0: the ceremony is fine. You want to have the assembly in the gym before when you're sending them off. You want to have an assembly in the gym come back with their trophy.
1: There's a send off. There's a parade.
0: Welcome home.
1: And there's a welcome home on the, when you're coming on the bus, and then there's a ceremony afterwards.
0: Yeah. Good. I'm good with all that. But the forced.
1: It's all fine.
0: The forced sportsmanship just seems to be getting out of hand. It just seems to be
1: that
0: making people do it. And then when a guy decides he doesn't want to do it, then he's a poor loser. I don't.
1: There's a lot of different reasons for a guy not wanting to do it. Maybe one of them is that he knows himself well enough to know that I'm not going to handle this very well, so I'm not going to put myself in that position.
0: Yeah, ideally. Well, we're talking sports, and we can't take a break because the Shagmaster is not here. I want to address a text that I just got from a guy who wanted to know, do you think the Cardinals should buy or sell at the trade deadline? My opinion is play it out and what we have and try to win. What do you think about that?
1: Well, I think that makes sense. I mean, I would not change from the plan that they've got right now. And the plan seems to be a youth movement. So if they were going to trade, they still have to maintain that youth idea that we are building this still. And so if they have an opportunity, and those guys, I mean, they're studying this stuff. If they see somebody out there that this would be a good one to add to this particular team, he would fit on this team, then I'd be okay with that.
0: Okay, what if you get to the point, as we talked earlier, young guys, they're feeling their oats now, but all of a sudden they lose three or four, and then they win, and then they lose three or four more, and they go into a slump, and they struggle a little bit. They sent Nolan Gorman to the minors.
1: Yep.
0: Okay. They're trying. They bring up Blaze to be their third baseman.
1: Yep.
0: Okay. What if Blaze isn't the answer? Do you go back to Gorman? What do you do? And where do you get to the point where You decide, you know what? We're 5.5 games behind Milwaukee right now. If it gets to be August 1, and you're still 5.5, do you go for it or do you say, you know what? We're young. We're not good enough to win it this year. Let's stay with what we got. Let's keep building. Everybody's looking for bullpen help.
1: Yeah.
0: The Cardinals closer has had some problems lately. Okay. Do you give up?
1: When is the trade line, the trade deadline?
0: July 31st.
1: Okay.
0: Whatever the last day of July is.
1: I think that's something that you're probably going to have a group of people having a meeting and discussing that over several meetings before they come to a conclusion on, hey, are we good where we're at? What do we need to fix? You know, those types of things. Is this guy's injury going to be okay? You know, are we going to be able to live with it? Or do we need to go get somebody? You know, do we need to replace somebody? But I don't think they've talked about this youth movement that they're going through right now. Do you keep with that? Maybe you do.
0: But in order to replace somebody, you probably have to trade one of those building block players that you're talking about.
1: Right.
0: So do you say, you know what, we're not ready yet, but we're going to stick with this guy who's a minor league player who he might not be what you want.
1: Let's say July 31st, they're 5.5 games back still. The Cubs are still 8 games back or whatever the case is, but they're within striking distance.
0: But you
1: have to make the decision in my mind, hey, are we going to continue on this youth movement building or are we going for it this year?
0: Okay, you're 5.5 games behind first place, but you're also in the wild card chase. And if you're you can't win the lottery unless you buy a ticket. You can't win the World Series unless you make the playoffs. You can still be a wild card. So what if you're 2 games out of being the wild card?
1: Yeah.
0: The Brewers, you might say we can't catch the Brewers, but we think we can compete with the Padres. We think we can compete with the Reds. Yeah. We think we can compete with the Cubs for that spot.
1: They just beat the Padres 2 out of 3, didn't they?
0: So yeah,
1: I think all those things that you're talking about right there are things that you have to bring to the table, but I think that's a fluid decision making. I don't think that you necessarily have to stick to what we said a month ago or 2 months ago. It's something that is always being discussed. What's the best thing for us right now? What are we going to do here? And then those 10 people or whatever they are, they have to look at each other and say, okay, we're going to do it this way. We're all in agreement, right? We're all on the same page. We're all speaking the same language when we walk outside this door. In other words, we don't make the decision, between Shaggy, Roop, and Dan, and we walk out the door, Dan says, what the hell? I don't agree with those guys. Yeah. You know, they're screwing it up.
0: I would love to be in one of those player personnel meetings at this time of year to see how far out they're looking. If they're saying, okay, the Giants aren't going to be a factor, and they've got this guy, this guy, this guy, and this guy, what do we have to give to get that guy? If we want to fix our bullpen,
1: yes,
0: they've got this guy. How far are we going to go to do it? I would love to be in one of those meetings just to see, because they have to be talking about it. They could ask Jed Hoyer about the trade deadline on June 17th, and he's going to say, oh, that's way down the road. But behind closed doors, they've got a plan of attack already going.
1: And you're talking bullpen help. I mean, isn't every single team looking for bullpen help?
0: Yep.
1: Did you see the Cardinals, I think it was the first Padres game, May, their starting pitcher went 9.
0: Perfect. Had a perfect game for 7 innings or whatever.
1: Threw a one-hitter.
0: Yeah.
1: Wow. That was something that used to be a normal thing. That's not normal at all anymore.
0: No, it's cheapened no-hitters because, to me, a no-hitter with – I'm going to be pull a Stu Gatz and say, in my personal record book, any no-hitter with more than 2 pitchers doesn't count as a no-hitter.
1: Right. Well, or at least there needs to be an asterisk.
0: Yeah.
1: you know, it's a no hitter, but there's an asterisk there. It took four guys.
0: Then I'm going to consider it more of a failure by the team that got no hits than a success by the team that gave up no hits. We need to break.
1: Yeah.
0: Come back for our final segment. Stay with us.
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0: 5:48. 12 minutes before 6 o'clock. White Sox, Yankees coming up next. Cubs have the day off.
14: Tomorrow, 12:15.
0: Yeah. 12:15?
14: 12-something.
0: 12:45, yeah. Cubs. Hey, yeah, they're home against Toronto. Cardinals play today, or are they off today? I meant to look that up before. So I got a text from somebody saying that, let's see, Cardinals and Royals. That's right. I said that earlier. Yeah. Liberatore and Cameron.
1: What time's that game start?
0: It's a 6:40 first pitch.
1: Okay.
0: Cardinals at Kansas City.
14: Weird series this weekend.
0: Who has a? Oh, yeah. They're off like Friday. Yeah.
15: World Cup.
1: There you go.
0: World Cup.
15: Yeah. That's why the Cardinals Royals series this
1: Jim,
15: weekend
1: it's the biggest
15: kind of screwy.
1: In the world.
15: Instead of 3 days straight, they get a day off because World Cup.
1: Well, it's the,
0: what they got some players playing in the World Cup. What's that?
1: It's the biggest sport in the world, Jim. It needs some attention.
0: And I heard that every team in one of the groups has 1 point. That means all the scores I hear are like ties.
1: Yeah.
0: If this is the biggest sporting event in the world, why don't we play it out? Let's have a winner.
1: Because that's the way traditionally the way the game has been played years ago, and they don't want to change that, which I respect that and I understand that. And, you know, I had a lot of people when I was the athletic director who believed that I did. You just don't like the game of soccer. You know what the truth is on that? I don't like the game of soccer, but I respect the fact that there's a lot of people who do. And so, you know, I try to do the best I could with that. But the truth is, yeah, it's a – my thought – I don't like hockey either. Same kind of game. You get the puck or the ball up the side. You drive it up the side. You center it and let's score. That seems to be the idea behind the thing. In both games, I can solve, make them Americanized games in both games simply by changing two rules. One, enlarge the goal. Two, allow blocking. Boom.
0: They check in hockey.
1: I mean blocking.
0: And, you know, I heard the same thing when I was a sports editor, that I didn't like soccer. I don't not like soccer. I didn't play it.
1: Right. Neither did I.
0: I don't know the players who do. And I'm, as a sports fan, I am inclined to go towards the names of the players. But I have a problem with – and by the way, back many, many years ago, football used to have ties too. But they figured out a way to not have ties.
1: Right. I don't like to walk away from a game, you know, having the score 21-21. I'm not sure that the right answer was ever put the ball on the 10. I never really liked that. I like the college a little bit better. I like the pro even better, where you kick off and just go, you know, I like that even better. But putting it on the 10 was an interesting thing.
0: Yeah, it's definitely an interesting thing.
1: Yeah.
0: But The problem that I had, it was not the game of soccer, It was the soccer people that had a chip on their shoulder that were so worried about how it was the most popular game in the world, and we need to, you know. And I loved Iden Gonaldson, but I came in 1976, and Iden pulled me aside, and Iden had me to lunch, and Iden told me, gave me a book about soccer, and told me that soccer was the game of the 80s. This was in 1976.
1: Yeah.
0: Okay. And it got to be 1986, and I had lunch with Iden, and I said, Iden, what happened? The game of the 80s. It's not the game of the 80s. Game of the 90s, Jim.
1: It's coming.
0: It's coming.
1: Well, the other thing with ties in soccer, don't they do the penalty kicks now?
0: I don't know what they do. I don't think they do in the World Cup.
1: Not in World Cup.
14: They will in the final, but not
1: okay. Right. Yeah. They do that in high school, right? They do it in high school. They do that in college. Penalty kicks.
0: Do they always do it? I thought that was sometimes it's discretionary. Maybe it's not discretionary anymore that you have. So the Cardinals aren't playing Friday because of the World Cup.
1: A little respect for the most popular game in the world.
0: Did it die? We're not playing because of... No. Come on. Play through. Playing through.
1: Soccer's a big game in St. Louis, right?
0: They're playing in Kansas City.
1: No, I know.
0: The game's in Kansas City.
16: It's for a man to wanna die.
0: Okay. I'll be back tomorrow. Darren and I will be here tomorrow. Talking sports from 4 until, from sometime till sometime when the Cubs game end and before the White Sox start. White Sox baseball coming up next. For Shaggy, for Dan Rourke, thanks everybody for listening. Thanks to our caller. We don't.
17: Today is a great day to be born if you are football royalty. It's the birth anniversary of possibly the greatest coach in the history of football, Vince Lombardi. And also, one of the greatest quarterbacks in the history of football, Joe Montana, is turning 70 today.
18: Oh, wow.
17: Yeah. I mean, again, we, like Joe Montana, have seen a lot of great drives here at Green Toyota Volkswagen Audi, and we'd like you to have one today. 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
17: In the past. 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
18: 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Check it out.
17: That's right. 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
18: That's
17: like,
18: true.
17: Like a million miles. 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

0: Miller time. People think it just happens, but that's not true. You know what you gotta do? You gotta go say hello with some beers. Make the plans. Forget the couch. Go to that thing. Play the game. See them in person. Talk to that stranger. 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
6: ABC News, I'm Michelle Franzen. The U.S. lifted its portion of the blockade in the Strait of Hormuz. Ship traffic starting to flow again under that memo of understanding signed by the U.S. and Iran. The terms include resuming talks and freeing up frozen Iranian funds. ABC's Selena Wang has more on backlash.
7: And then, of course, on the nuclear issue, which is the core of why this conflict began, it says that Iran reaffirms it will not, quote, procure or develop nuclear weapons, but that is nothing new. In fact, that was a pledge made in the very first paragraph of the Obama nuclear deal.
6: A day after defense attorneys for Luigi Mangione told a judge that they may assert a psychiatric defense at a state trial for the killing of UnitedHealthcare CEO, attorneys today retracting that change as they faced a deadline to provide prosecutors with information. As many as 2 million fans turning out to celebrate the NBA champs, the New York Knicks today treated to a ticker tape parade along the Canyon of Heroes. It's the first title for the Knicks in 53 years. This is ABC News.
8: Here's your Storm Team 20 forecast. Lows dip down to about 57 tonight under mainly clear skies. Northwest winds around 5 miles per hour. Mainly sunny skies again tomorrow. High of 81. Mainly clear skies tomorrow night. Lows level off around 63. A blend of clouds and sun Saturday with daytime highs approaching 84. 79. Thunderstorms likely Sunday. I'm meteorologist Laura Lockwood on Sports Radio 92.3 FM and 1450 AM. Currently 75.
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7: I'm Christine Lisi. A pair of major champions have moved up the leaderboard and are part of a five-way tie for the lead at the U.S. Open. Dustin Johnson and Jon Rahm. Rory McIlroy is one back. This was an unforgettable opening round for Keith Mitchell. Awful on the front nine. He made up 12 shots on his back nine, so he's three off the lead. Scottie Scheffler is four back. Major League Baseball, Juan Soto's hit a pair of solo home runs off Aaron Nola. He and the Mets lead the Phillies 3-1, top of the third inning. White Sox up one zip on the Yankees, top of the second on a Colson Montgomery solo shot. Brandon Venezuela, go-ahead RBI double off Aroldis Chapman with two out in the top of the ninth. Blue Jays got past the Red Sox 4-3. Guardians 4, Brewers 2. Parker Messick with two runs, nine strikeouts in six innings. Twins top the Rangers 9-3, the teams combining to hit six home runs on the afternoon. Angels center fielder Mike Trout's landed on the injured list with a right hamstring injury. No timeline yet for his return. Major League Baseball proposed widespread changes to its amateur entry system that would cut annual signing bonuses by more than $150 million. High school players ineligible for the domestic draft and institute an international draft. Both the domestic and international drafts would be 12 rounds. As he continues to deal with that calf injury, U.S. men's national team star Christian Pulisic still training away from the team one day before the United States takes on Australia at the World Cup tonight at that event. Canada's got a 4-0 lead on Qatar in the 65th minute. Czechia and South Africa played to a 1-1 tie. Switzerland beat Bosnia-Herzegovina 4-1. NHL, the NHL followed a recent investigation.
8: Hey, this is Rich Eisen. Coming up on Friday's show, Andrew Siciliano talks Cleveland's quarterback competition. We preview the U.S. men's national team versus Australia in the World Cup, plus what's more likely. That's Friday's Rich Eisen show on Disney+, the ESPN app, and ESPN Radio.
9: I'm in a New York state of mind.
10: There was a lot of people in a New York state of mind today as 2 million people showed up for the Knicks championship parade. If you didn't get there at the wee hours of the morning, you weren't getting in. That's how it went for a whole lot of people who tried to get in.
11: It's like you had to start lining up before the Knicks won.
10: Practically. You definitely, you needed your tent, you needed to camp out in order to even think about getting into this championship parade. You're listening to Amber and Ian. That was the voice of Jonathan Zaslow. He's filling in for Ian tonight. We're presented to you by Progressive Insurance. Let's go out to New York. Dan Grasso from 880 ESPN New York, kind enough to give us some of his time. And Dan, we appreciate you hopping on with us. I understand that you're a smart man and that lining up somewhere at 1 a.m. was not on your list of things to do. Did you make the right decision?
12: Amber and Jonathan, good to hear from you guys, as always. And look, I think I made the right decision. Yeah, I was not at the parade today, but look, I don't begrudge anybody who was there. I mean, I watched every second of it from my couch, but I had some other work obligations that I had to tend to later in the day. But it was a once in a lifetime. And I know that, you know, in life we throw that term around a lot, but when you think about New York City, when you think about sports, the affinity that this city has for its teams, and maybe none more so than the New York Knicks, and for them to finally win that championship, first one in 53 years, and no other way to say it, that has united this city over the last week.

0: Ambernian on ESPN Radio. We are presented by Progressive Insurance. Let me give a quick update here, Amber. Give a quick update here on what's going on with the World Cup. Canada is up 5-0 on Qatar. This has been a total disaster for Qatar. When Canada was up 2-0 late in the, like around the 33rd, 34th minute, they're in the 85th minute right now. Qatar received the first of what will wind up being two reds. So Qatar has been playing down two men. Canada's got the ball in the box the entire game here. So it's now 5-0 Canada. They're in the 86th minute. And the interesting part about this, Amber, is Canada, they're going to, this is going to be their first ever World Cup win. Last game was their first ever World Cup point, where it was a 1-1 draw. This will be their first ever World Cup win. That's turned into my one of my favorite storylines for this World Cup is, and really you can say it's about any World Cup, right, Amber? When you have these countries who, this is their first ever goal in the World Cup, or this is their first ever point. And look, Canada's like, you know, it's not like a country that people haven't heard of, you know. This could be their first ever win in the World Cup. It's very, very cool.
1: You've certainly heard of it because you like to claim that you're Canadian half the time when it works
0: for you. I have dual citizenship.
1: You have dual citizenship. So I would imagine today you're claiming you're Canadian. Tomorrow, when the U.S. men's
0: tomorrow's
1: national team
0: day.
1: Is playing, you're probably going to be claiming you're American. That's
0: tomorrow's
1: how it works in your household.
0: Come on, Amber Wilson. Tomorrow's a very big day, 3 p.m. Eastern time. The greatest country in the world, United States, taking
1: on. There you
0: Australia.
1: Go. Don't tell Canada you said that.
0: Good guys versus bad guys. U.S., Australia.
1: So we'll continue to keep you updated on the live action throughout the night here on ESPN Radio. That's the voice of Jonathan Zaslow. He's filling in for Ian on Amber and Ian. But let's talk about Giannis, because the Giannis drama rolls on. We expect he's going to get traded in the next 5 days leading up to the NBA draft.
0: Are you annoyed yet with all of this?
1: I'm a little annoyed. I haven't enjoyed the Giannis sweepstakes as much as I usually enjoy the NBA offseason drama. I think because he's been doing it to us for so long. And it's not just the offseason. I don't feel the same juice that I felt in years past when we're waiting to find out what LeBron is doing or any of these other guys that we've been on superstar watch for over the years. And the NBA over the years has become so much fun during its off season that it has become truly a year-round sport. And that's not something you used to be able to say about the NBA. But because of the drama, the NBA is like a male soap opera. It is so good. It is so fun to watch. And it is so fun to listen to all the drama and all the conjecture and all the reports and the non-reports and the guessing and the rumors. Normally, I love all that stuff. I think I just have a little Giannis fatigue. And I think it's because we've done this dance with him in Milwaukee a lot of times, and also we just did it before the trade deadline too.
0: I think it has more so to do with you being skeptical about your favorite team being able to acquire Giannis, because we've done the, you know, as a Miami Heat fan, you've done this song and dance so often over the last, you know, 4, 5, 6 years.
1: Yep.
0: And it doesn't come to fruition. That's what I really
1: think. We got Jimmy. But that was the only time.
0: It was 7 years ago. 7 years ago, and there have still been several instances since then where, you know, seemingly the Miami Heat have an opportunity and they have not been able to actually consummate the deal. So yeah. I think that has a lot to do with your frustration as well.
1: Yeah, it does. That probably has something to do with it. And then enter the chat Boston and what they can throw around with Jaylen Brown. None of that has been very fun as a Miami Heat fan.
0: Well, yeah. So here's the part that confuses me, okay? There's some people who say Jaylen Brown is available. Some people are saying that he isn't. And the place that I push back is, if Jaylen so it's two teams. It's Miami and Boston. Those are the two teams seemingly that are in the mix here. If Jaylen Brown is available, Miami doesn't stand a chance. Then Boston's offer, unless Miami were to want to offer Bam Adebayo, all right, which they're not going to do. So Boston has the better offer if they're offering up Jaylen Brown.
1: Yeah, you can't compete with the finals MVP.
0: But my question is, if for the people who say that Boston is involved, that Boston does have a chance here, you're not getting Giannis without offering up Jaylen Brown. They're not taking Derek White and Nikola Vucevic, all right? Stop being stupid. And if they are offering Jaylen Brown, then what are we still doing here?
1: The only thing, and I agree with you, and I would love to follow you down that path of logic, and that would give me hope as a Miami Heat fan. The only thing, though, is that all of these trades involve at least a third team, if not a fourth team. They all involve a third team.
0: Well, you think there's a shortage of teams that would take Jaylen Brown then?
1: No, but I mean, you're shopping that around too. So is it possible that Milwaukee and Boston have essentially agreed, but then Milwaukee has to go shop around Jaylen Brown to find out what it can get for Jaylen Brown if it acquires Jaylen Brown, because Jaylen Brown ain't staying in Milwaukee. And then you have to talk to Jaylen Brown's people. I don't know what kind of cell service they have. Maybe it's spotty. Brian Windhorst, ESPN's senior NBA writer, he was on Get Up, and he said it's not just Boston and Miami. Don't forget, Milwaukee is still in this equation for Giannis.
2: So far, from what I am told, the Bucks have yet to receive an offer that they're willing to accept for Giannis Antetokounmpo, which is somewhat mirroring what happened at the trade deadline last February, Greeny, where they had the market open, didn't agree to a deal, and ended up keeping Giannis. And while there is this deadline of the draft, and I am told that they intend to try to trade him by the draft, I think it's possible there's some percentage chance that they don't find the deal that they like. Miami has been the team that's been most aggressive, I think, in trying to get him, but they've got 7 or 8 different pieces they could trade, none of them what I consider super premium, and I think the Bucks probably want all of them.
1: So there you have it. He could stay in Milwaukee as well. I got to be honest. If Giannis stays in Milwaukee, like I'm kind of done. I'm kind of done with Giannis in Milwaukee. I don't know how I'm going to punish them or be done with them. I don't know if they care that I'm done with them, but I will
0: be so tired.
1: I'm going to refuse to ever talk about Giannis again if he stays in Milwaukee.
0: I think if they hear that, they're like, whoa, you know, let's get going here.
1: Amber Wilson's right. Done? Oh, you know, no.
0: They're not trying to make an enemy out of you.
1: You can't make an enemy out of me. Doesn't slap the same as when Steven says it.
0: I mean, look, you know, the Bucks can – I think Windhorst there, he's trying to be rational, okay? But – you know, in saying that if they don't like the deal, they can just keep them. You know, keep them for now and wait until they get the deal they want. He's being rational. I don't think that the Bucks can actually say we will bring Giannis into training camp next year and that not be something that just completely derails your entire season from the word go.
1: Yeah, I can't imagine that. This would work out for Milwaukee. And one of the reasons that Giannis is being traded isn't just because Giannis. It also has a lot to do with what's best for Milwaukee, because I think Milwaukee feels like it has reached its ceiling with Giannis, and it's not going to be able to repeat with him because of the fact that they are up against it with their cap, and they've exhausted all the moves that they can make around him, basically. There's nothing else that they feel like they can do with him except for reset, restart, and it's how do we do that? And hanging on to him longer is not, at this point, going to help them do that at all. Coming up next here, we'll talk more about Giannis, LeBron, the NBA offseason ahead right here on ESPN Radio. 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
21: ABC News, I'm Dave Packer. President Trump has signed the Memorandum of Understanding that the White House says will lead to an end to the war and a promise from Iran that they won't develop a nuclear weapon. As for money, Vice President J.D. Vance today say,
22: the United States isn't giving up a cent of money to Iran. And even the economic benefits, the sanctions relief and so forth that comes along with this bargain only happens if the Iranians perform.
21: U.S. officials have said immediately upon signing the deal, the Treasury Department will allow the export of Iranian crude through waivers. It's a financial windfall for Iran, which has faced sanctions for years. On the Gulf Coast, the remains of Arthur, the first tropical storm of the Atlantic hurricane season, leaving behind flood watches and flood warnings, creating life-threatening flooding for some areas. All living former U.S. presidents in attendance today at the Obama Presidential Center dedication in Chicago. This is ABC News.
23: Here's your Storm Team 20 forecast. Lows dip down to about 57 tonight under mainly clear skies. Northwest winds around 5 miles per hour. Mainly sunny skies again tomorrow. High of 81. Mainly clear skies tomorrow night. Lows level off around 63. A blend of clouds and sun Saturday with daytime highs approaching 84. 79. Thunderstorms likely Sunday. I'm meteorologist Laura Lockwood on Sports Radio 92.3 FM and 1450 AM. Right now, 75.
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